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2: In this bulletin, authorities preparing for the arrival of ISIS brides and a NASCAR icon passes away. With more, I'm Jaden James. Another group of ISIS-linked Australians is understood to be preparing to return to Australia. It is believed the women and children have left a camp in northeast Syria to travel to Damascus before flying home. It follows the return of another cohort earlier this month. Labor Minister Tanya Plibersek has told the ABC authorities will be prepared for the group when it touches down.
3: They'll face the same consequences as the first group, which is if there are any crimes that they're accused of, they'll be taken into custody and treated with the full force of the law.
2: It's unclear when they will return to Australia. A survey has found one in four Australian families is cutting back on children's sport. Gabriel Hodson has more.
4: A national Compare Club survey of 1,000 parents has found many riddled by guilt, with one in four ditching kids' sport to save cash. It's also found that where there's financial pressure, half of all families are having more arguments about money. News Corp says 55% of parents with a child under 18 describe themselves as struggling or just getting by. 42% of these families are also spending less on music, dance and tutoring. Even worse, 78% were spending less on trips to museums, zoos and theme parks. Gabriel Hodson reporting.
2: Residents along the east coast of New South Wales have spotted a suspected meteor lighting up the night sky. Witnesses have spotted a flash of blue or orange light, telling 2GB it was a spectacular sight.
5: And it looked like really greeny orange lightning flash.
6: We were out running, my son and I, and about 6:30 it was like a streak of lightning straight through the sky.
2: Experts believe a meteor was responsible. Scientists have filmed a type of immune cell that eats live skin cancer cells and stops tumours from growing. After consuming the melanoma, the cells alert the wider immune system to the threat, which mobilises defence systems. The Garvan Institute's Professor Tree Fan says the discovery could produce new ways of eradicating skin cancers.
7: What we're really interested in is trying to understand how these cells are able to eat these live cancer cells and how we can use it to our advantage to improve the treatments of melanoma.
2: Researchers say future treatments could involve developing targeted drugs that boost the cell's numbers. In sport, NASCAR champion Kyle Busch has died at the age of 41. The Busch family has released a statement saying Kyle Busch died after being hospitalised as a result of a severe illness. Busch has won more races across NASCAR's three national series than any other driver in history. And the Dolphins have posted four straight wins for the first time in NRL club history. Halfback Isaiah Katoa orchestrating a 32-22 win in Canberra overnight. That left Raiders coach Ricky Stewart fuming over the standard of refereeing. That's the latest news in sport. I'm Jaden James.
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8: Sunny day coming up today. Winds southwesterly, 15 to 20 k's an hour, turning south to southeasterly later on in the day, heading towards an expected top of 20 degrees.
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9: Good morning. It is Mark here with you on a fantastic Friday. It's got to be fantastic if you're listening in at work, because last day before the weekend, plenty of stuff to get through. A great playlist put together by Jace, as always. We've got our word for today and National Day very soon. Right now, here's Ed Sheeran and Celestial, Voice of Fame.

0: 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It comes from Romans 10 verse 14. 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And how shall they believe in him of whom they have not heard? 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

0: voice for Westbrook, Voice Fam with you too, and Mysterious Ways. Well, today is National Solitaire Day, the card game. Which is your favourite card game? And it is also by a musical instrument day. Now, I have a guitar, and all I need to do is learn how to play. I've had it a long time, and guess what? I used to have a guitar teacher live beside us, and not anymore. Moved away. I've still got that guitar. I'm going to have to learn it. These guys definitely can play. Pharrell Williams, Stephen Stanley, and Linkin Park next here on Voice.
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0: Voice Folky, Voice of Fam with Train and Wake Up. Well, if you got Friday off and you are just waking up, lucky you. You are going to wake up to these songs next from Black Sorrows and Taylor Swift. 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
7: 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So let's do coffee.
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5: In this bulletin, the Greens to support Labor's tax changes and Queensland schools to introduce AI chatbots. With the details, I'm Jaden James. The Greens are likely to help the Albanese government pass its changes to capital gains and negative gearing. The 50% CGT discount will be scrapped from July next year and linked to inflation, which is a less generous measure. Negative gearing deductions will only be available to new house builds. Speaking on the ABC, Green Senator Nick McKim believes the government should go further on tax changes.
6: This package does appear, taken as a whole, to be a small step in the right direction. That was our assessment on budget night, and that remains our assessment today. So when Labor introduced the package, as I said, we'll run it through our processes.
5: The government is expected to delay legislation to impose a 30% tax on discretionary trusts, amid concern it's no more than a death tax. Queensland state schools will adopt an AI chatbot into the classroom by next month. The $1.5 million program offers assistant functions for both teachers and students. Grade 9 and 10 students will be the first to use it. The Education Department says it can be used to brainstorm, check, draft, and summarise information. Queensland Sports Minister Tim Mander has stood down from his role after being referred to the Australian Federal Police. George Kondek has the details.
7: Mr. Mander released a statement saying he would not be a distraction to the government and advised Premier David Crisafulli he would step aside as minister, effective immediately. It comes after he was allegedly found to have falsely enrolled to vote at his staffer's house, despite not living there. After denying any wrongdoing, Mr. Mander referred himself to the Electoral Commission of Queensland, who sought information on the matter. It was then escalated to the AEC and then to the Federal Police. The Premier also released a statement saying he accepted Mr. Mander's decision and Tourism Minister Andrew Powell will take over the portfolio. Georgia Kondek, Brisbane.
5: Australia's new ambassador to the United States has been formally welcomed to Washington. Greg Moriarty was sworn in at the White House, officially replacing Kevin Rudd. Mr. Moriarty has previously served in the Australian Defence Department. In sport, Raiders coach Ricky Stewart has taken aim at NRL rules after a 30-22 loss to the Dolphins in Canberra. He didn't take any questions in his press conference, which wrapped up inside 2 minutes. Stewart sent well wishes to Jai Arrow on behalf of the club before saying he's never been more confused by the rules of rugby league.
8: We're in a position at the moment where we're picking and choosing when we apply them, and it's a very frustrating situation for those who are involved as players and coaches.
5: Round 12 continues tonight with the Bulldogs hosting the Storm. And in the AFL last night, Hawthorn had a 9-point win over Adelaide, extending their winning streak in Launceston to 12 games. The Hawks' decision to bring Blake Hardwick forward in Jack Gunston's absence paid off, Hardwick booting 4 goals. That's the latest news in sport. I'm Jaden James.
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9: Sunny day coming up today. Winds southwesterly, 15 to 20 k's an hour, turning south to southeasterly later on in the day, heading towards an expected top of 20 degrees.
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0: G'day, it's Mark here with you on A Voice of FM for your Friday through to one. That is Madonna and Ray of Light. Here is our riddle for today. What did the mayonnaise say to the refrigerator? Apparently it said something. Mayonnaise can talk to your fridge. Did you know that? What did the mayonnaise say to the refrigerator?
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4: 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Please forgive me. I choose to follow you. That prayer isn't the end. It's the beginning. 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Jesus isn't looking for performance. He's looking for surrender. He's not measuring your words, he's listening to your heart. If you've been waiting for a moment to take that step, maybe this is it. Say the prayer, mean the commitment. Watch what happens next.
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0: A voice for We've Got Voice FM with Benson Boone and Little Runaway. And speaking about Little Runaways, my granddaughters Esme and Freya, now plus 9 months old. And when I'm over at my daughter's place and I'm sitting lying on the floor, they're like little army tanks. They just crawl completely over you. Doesn't stop them and they keep on going. Here is our riddle for today, and along with the answer, the question was this: what did the mayonnaise say to the refrigerator? This is rather funny. What did the mayonnaise say to the refrigerator? Please close the door. I'm dressing.
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0: Voice of Clifton, Voice FM with Chris Renzema and Old Dreams. And do you have lots of strange dreams at night? My wife and I have had some odd ones the last couple of weeks. You don't always remember what they're about, but rather weird ones, I guess. And you can never piece all the stuff together. But I do think when you have those deep, deep dreams, you're having a pretty good sleep.
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6: Dealing with a problem? I'm Danny Sinnott with Another Brave to Go. What's your first go-to or instinct when you have a problem? Do you get angry and casts, or do you cry and panic? Do you let your thoughts get on that spinning wheel and go over and over it, working yourself into a tears and making yourself sick? Oh man, I've been there too many times to count, and the enemy loves it because he can use these challenges to distract us from running to God and finding peace and the right answers. So the next time you have a problem, try taking it straight to God. Hand it over to him, stop it in its tracks. 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What do you have in your hand that he's already provided? 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Let him help. 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
6: In this bulletin, Angus Taylor calling out Labor's proposed CGT exemptions on tech businesses and an earthquake in WA. With the details, I'm Jaden James. Opposition leader Angus Taylor says the Albanese government is panicking and making last-minute changes to its tax package. From July next year, Labor's planning to rein in capital gains tax concessions and negative gearing deductions, but it's understood the government may carve out tech businesses from the CGT legislation. Mr. Taylor says that's ridiculous and there should be no change made to the tax breaks at all.
7: You know, what they're saying now is they're saying we'll have a carve out for tech entrepreneurs, but not for a hairdresser, not for a fitness instructor. I mean, seriously, how does this work? It makes absolutely no sense. They're panicked.
6: The Greens are expected to support the federal government's tax changes. New data indicates it's now harder to buy a new home in Brisbane than in Sydney. News Corp reports Brisbane's median apartment price is now $750,000. A 69% surge in construction costs over 2 years is being blamed. Hundreds of people in Kalgoorlie have woken to a 3.4 magnitude earthquake. Geoscience Australia has received almost 400 reports from people who felt the quake early this morning. Kalgoorlie Boulder Mayor Glenn Wilson says it was a rude wake-up call.
8: It was a nice little wake up just after 5:30 this morning, about half an hour before the alarm was due to go off. So that's always a little bit annoying. But there's been some comments that people might have had some paintings or whatnot fall from some walls, according to some Facebook comments at the moment. But I haven't had any reports of any damage.
6: The earthquake happened at a depth of 5 kilometres. Documents show Queen Elizabeth was very keen for her son, Andrew Mountbatten Windsor, to become a trade envoy in 2000. Nine reporter Hannah Sinclair explains.
9: 11 documents relating to Andrew Mountbatten Windsor's appointment to the trade envoy role now public after the Liberal Democrats demanded they be released. The files revealing the late Queen was very keen for the now disgraced royal to take on a prominent role in the promotion of national interests. The former prince, nicknamed Air Miles Andy while he acted as envoy for a decade, stepping back from the role in 2011 amid scrutiny about his continued relationship with Jeffrey Epstein. He has always denied any wrongdoing. Hannah Sinclair in London.
6: In the AFL, Fremantle will be hungry not to have a repeat of last year's slip-up against the Saints when they clash at Optus Stadium tonight. In round 8 last year, the Dockers were beaten by 61 points in an ambush at Marvel Stadium. Coach Justin Longmuir says it could have been the spark for their form since.
10: That game was maybe the turning point, but it was sort of more that period. We did have a fair few injuries at the start of last year, and before we lost to the Saints, we beat Adelaide pretty convincingly at home. So our form was just up and down.
6: The Dockers lose star midfielder Caleb Sarong to a calf injury. Corey Wagner will replace him in the lineup. That's the latest news in sport. I'm Jaden James.
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11: Sunny day coming up today. Winds southwesterly, 15 to 20 k's an hour, turning south to southeasterly later on in the day, heading towards an expected top of 20 degrees.
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1: 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He's 81, born in Cloncurry, and also having a birthday is actor Gary Sweet. He's 69, famous for roles in Police Rescue and Bodyline.
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7: There comes a moment in every relationship when it's time for a hard conversation. 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For more on having your own God Conversations, go to godconversations.com.
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0: 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It would be good. I'm going to give you our impossible question for today. The question is this. The average person says this 22 times a day. What is this? The average person says this 22 times a day.
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4: 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Elvis and Aretha is the ultimate live concert experience, starring Elvis tribute artist Tristan James and powerhouse vocalist Asabi Goodman in one unforgettable night of rock, soul and gospel classics. Backed by the Australian Elvis Band, hear the songs you love from Elvis Presley and Aretha Franklin performed live in a spectacular Vegas-style concert event. 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

0: voice for the Downs, Voice FM with Jonas Brothers and Wings. Love watching those birds soar up in the air, lots of them in the mornings and late in the afternoons. And here is our impossible question for today. The average person says this 22 times a day. What is this? The answer I have here is saying no. Do you say no 22 times a day? I think a lot of us probably say that a lot more. And I think my daughter at the moment with nine-month-old twins would be saying that, trying to keep them safe. I'm going to say yes. That is moving sideways to Cam and the Daily. He's coming your way here from One. Have a great weekend, whatever you are getting up to. Don't stress. Have a couple of days off. Be back here on Monday from 10. Bye for now.
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5: 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For those married by a celebrant, it's 60%. For those who live together before they're married, it's 80%. And for those couples who read their Bible daily, it's 1 in 1,051 that get divorced. When we follow God's design of marriage, it's always the best way. The Bible tells us to seek wisdom from God above all else, to forgive each other, to serve one another in love. This is the opposite to the world's way. The world says live for yourself. The Bible says to love God and love others. With all the confusion and attacks on marriage, maybe it's time we get back to a firm foundation. 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
4: In this bulletin, the PM considering making adjustments to family trust tax changes and concern over AI use in Queensland schools. With more, I'm Jaden James. The Albanese government could adjust some of its tax changes as backlash against the reforms continues to grow. Michael Packie has the details.
5: The Prime Minister is open to adjusting tax changes to family trusts. As part of the government's budget measures, trusts, including discretionary trusts, will face a 30% tax from mid-2028. Anthony Albanese has been under pressure to carve out discretionary trusts from his legislation, amid claims keeping them would amount to a death tax once the trust is activated. Senior Minister Tanya Plibersek won't rule out potential changes.
6: Every time there's a budget, the two big jobs are explaining it properly and making sure the details of implementation really reflect the intention.
5: Legislation to tax trusts will be delayed while the issues are worked through, but a push to rein in capital gains and negative gearing is expected to pass at the end of next month with the help of the Greens. Opposition leader Angus Taylor says it's a big mistake.
7: These are toxic taxes.
5: The government maintains its reforms will make the tax system fairer. Michael Packie reporting.
4: Experts are warning more artificial intelligence in Queensland schools could harm students' long-term development. Corella AI is set to be rolled into state curriculum by next month as a learning tool for students and teachers. Australian Catholic University researcher Dr. Luke Rose says there's a clear opportunity cost.
8: Simply sitting there with a chatbot, interacting with the chatbot, getting answers from it, or brainstorming with it, or even summarising articles, they're outsourcing the thinking to the chatbot, and all of a sudden they lose the skills, or they don't develop the skills to summarise an article and be able to prioritise the most important from the least important information.
4: Grade 9 and 10 students will be the first to use it. Victoria's Attorney General Sonia Kilkenny says the Victorian government has not launched legal action to block the release of a long-awaited corruption probe. IBAC's Operation Richmond examined the amalgamation of the Metropolitan Fire Brigade and the CFA and the role played by the United Firefighters Union and former Premier Daniel Andrews. The findings were due to be released in the coming weeks. Ms Kilkenny responding to Liberal MP John Pesutto's question whether the government was behind the attempt to stop the report being publicised.
9: What I can say to you, Mr Pesutto, is the government has not taken action to block the release of this report. Obviously, as Attorney General, I don't want to speak further on matters that are currently before the court.
4: The pending release of the report is expected to heavily affect Labor's election campaign this year. In sport, Alex de Minaur has cruised into the semi-finals of the Hamburg Tennis Open with a 6-love, 6-3 win over 7th seed Luciano Darderi. And last night in the AFL, Hawthorn beat Adelaide 75-66 in Launceston. That's the latest news in sport. I'm Jaden James.
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10: Sunny day coming up today. Winds southwesterly, 15 to 20 k's an hour, turning south to southeasterly later on in the day, heading towards an expected top of 20 degrees.
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13: You know, when a friend recommends a trustworthy mechanic, you're more willing to ask for help because someone first told you where you should go. In the Bible, in Romans chapter 10 and verse 14, it teaches us that people can't believe in Jesus if they've never heard about him, which is why sharing your faith actually really matters. So it says, how then can they call on the one they have not believed in? And how can they believe in the one of whom they have not heard? And how can they hear without someone preaching to them? It's a bit of a challenge for us all to be that person. 'Cause I'm ready
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13: All right, hey, welcome to the show. Happy Friday. We are in full weekend countdown mode. And we've got so much to jam into the next few hours. Your artist of the week, Corey Asbury, has dropped his new song, Out Sing the Angels. We're going to play that for you in about an hour and a half from now, so do not go anywhere. Also, new music to roll out from Sarah Reeves, her latest single called Healing. We've got plenty of music news about, including former lead singer of Hawk Nelson, Jason Dunn, who's just dropped a solo album today, and a sneak peek look at For King and Country's new song called Miracle. That'll be coming up a little bit later on in the show. I am so keen to be able to get to this. But before we get there, we've got to check in with our movie reviewer, Shanae Bassett. He's got some picks of the week as we head into the weekend. We love to check out a movie, put the feet up and relax for a couple hours. A bit of a feel-good film called Finding Emily is what we're going to review. It's just landed at the cinema this week, and it's up for discussion next on The Daily.
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1: Happy Friday. You tune into The Daily. Let's get you into the weekend with a recommendation of what to watch. Our movie reviewer is back, Shano Bassett. Welcome to The Daily, mate.
2: Hi, Cam. Thank you very much. Always a pleasure to be here. And hello, everyone.
1: All right. First up on the agenda is a movie called Finding Emily, just dropped this week.
3: Last night, I met this girl called Emily. Felt like time stood still. No, what are you saying? No fault.
1: And then it all just runs on a roller coaster from there.
2: It sure does, because we just heard the voice then of a young guy. His name's Owen. And the girl of his dreams that he's admired for quite some time, he's got her phone number. But unfortunately, it's the wrong number. Don't you hate that when you're a kid and you think, oh, cool, I can give this person a call, we can go out, but oh no, it's someone else. So Emily is her name, his dream girl's name, but also happens to be his best friend is Emily as well, played by Angourie Rice, who's an Australian actor, by the way. And they, Owen and Emily, sort of join forces to find the other Emily. And it's kind of like an adventure. But what I liked about it most, well, there's two things. The soundtrack, I think there's a lot of great songs in it, a lot of great needle drops from the 80s and 90s in particular. But it's also a story that you could take out of that era. It's a modern story. They got phones and all the computers and none of that is not shown. But you might as well drop it into the 70s or the 80s or the 90s because it's an old school romance. Even the vintage clothes that they wear reminded me of that. So, yeah, it's a combination of everything, and it all clicked for me. I found it very, very cool. Good romantic comedy.
1: All right, it's just dropped at the cinema. It's called Finding Emily. Shano Bassett, your verdict out of 5 Chalk Tops and its classification, mate.
2: I'm going to give it a solid 3.5. I really enjoyed it. And Gary Rice supporting her, being an Aussie actor. And it's only PG. There's a few little questionable things in it, but okay for, teenagers up. It's a really delightful rom-com.
1: All right, beautiful, mate. Hey, looking forward to talking a little bit later on in the show about The Mandalorian and Grogu that's also landed this week. So many questions, but I'll save them for later. Shano Bassett, thanks for joining us, mate.
2: Star Wars nerd like me, I can't wait to talk about it. Thank you very much, Cam. Bye.
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5: 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Each of those ends has merit, but I live in the messy middle where I need to see my psychiatrist, and I need to pray, and I need to take my medication, and I need to be part of a faith community. In my life, I found growing in mental well-being is not just biological and it's not just spiritual, it's both. I get worried when people say it's one or the other. I think we should go for mental wellness with everything, chasing after God Himself, and if necessary, using the medication He blessed us with anyway.
4: For more candid conversations on faith and mental well-being, check out sunburntsouls.com.
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0: Still to come at the Daily, we're going to cover off the news about the new live performance video from Jamie McDonald. But before we do, we're hitting play on the new song from this lady. Yep, Sarah Reeves. We're counting down. She's got an album dropping later this year. And over the years, she's given us so many songs. But changing pace on all of those pop bangers, this new song called Healing is a little bit more of a piano ballad. It is quite substantial in terms of the story of her life. If you haven't heard it, this is a little bit of Healing. I keep on putting band-aids on a bullet wound. I keep on cutting branches, avoiding the root. We're going to hear from Sarah in just a sec. She'll tell the story about finding herself again and going through healing after divorce. She's now remarried and is happier than she's ever been. But to be able to get back to this point was quite the process, and that's what this song kind of documents. We're going to let you in on a little bit of the story next at the Daily, and we'll play it too.
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0: still to come on the daily. The new live performance video from Jamie McDonald for this song. Ain't no way that he's gonna let me down. Ain't no way. Tell you about it at the news desk after we spotlight some new music.
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0: All right, it's New Music Friday. All the new stuff has landed today to get us into the weekend perfectly. We got the brand new track from Corey Asbury to showcase later on in the show too, as him being our artist of the week. But our focus right now is on the American singer-songwriter Sarah Reeves. Just over the last week or two, she's dropped a brand new song called Healing, which is another taste of her forthcoming album dropping later this year. Now, it's quite personal. The song says, as Sarah explains, "After my divorce, I sat with my counselor and I couldn't figure out why I didn't feel sad or happy. I didn't feel anything at all. I'd settled into my one-bedroom apartment in prime Nashville real estate, Music Row. I had my own office at my record label within walking distance where I wrote songs and learned production. I went on my first date with a nice guy almost immediately, and before long we decided to be in a relationship. I had been a wife for 10 years and now I was a girlfriend. It was obviously short-lived. As much as I tried to convince myself that I was free, healed and made new, I was never so far from any of those things. On the surface, I carried light, even a glow, but deep down, there was still darkness. Darkness I didn't want to face again. I buried it so deeply, I couldn't even find where I'd put it. So why wasn't I sad? Why wasn't I happy? My counselor said, 'You're numbing out.' I had never heard that term before. Apparently, it's what the nervous system can do as a protective mechanism. After pain, stress, or trauma, the brain can shut down emotions so it doesn't have to process feelings that are too overwhelming. The downside is that it doesn't just numb the pain, it numbs the joy too. So how was I supposed to move forward?" Well, she did through this song. Sarah explains a little bit about what healing can look like.
3: It means forgiving. It means letting go and just admitting that, you know what, this happened, but I'm a new woman, and from this day forward, I'm going to move on, and I want to be a better version of myself every single day. I want to grow. I don't want to just, you know, pass time, because so many people say, oh, time heals, and it does in a way, but not if you're not really facing what you need to face. And so I think that looks different for a lot of people.
0: That's Sarah Reeves. There's a really powerful lyric in this song where she says, "I keep on putting band-aids on a bullet wound." The song features a part of a new album called Standing Up, which will be here in September. But this is the latest single from Sarah Reeves. It's called Healing at the Daily.
4: They say time heals, but I don't think that's true. It's been 3 years and it still feels new.

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0: Still to come at the Daily, we got some news from the former lead singer of Hawk Nelson. His name's Jason Dunn. Jason's dropped a brand new solo album today. We'll tell you a little bit more about it and hear what the critics are starting to say. We're going to cover this off for you at the news desk. Listen to, of course, one of the new songs. As well as that, we're going to roll out the brand new song from your artist of the week, Corey Asbury. It's called Outsing the Angels. Of new music on the show today after the Sarah Reeves track Healing a few minutes ago. We've been counting down to this big new release from Corey every single day this week because it's the start of a new record, the start of a new chapter that sees him returning to his roots after a spiritual renewal that we've talked at length about right through this week. He's come back to his original calling and heart and passion for music and ministry. And this song that's just dropped today is the first taste of it. We're going to hear from Corey talking about this new record, what he hopes people actually take away from listening to it and engaging with it. But we're also going to hit play on the new song, Outsing the Angels, next hour on The Daily.
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4: In this bulletin, another cohort of ISIS-linked Aussies returning home, Meta settles a lawsuit, and kids missing out on sport due to cost-cutting. With more, I'm Gareth Stafford. The government admits there are real concerns out there regarding changes to the capital gains tax discount, but denies the proposal is undercooked. Government sources have said while Labor is open to modifying the plan to tax discretionary trusts, they are holding firm on the proposed capital gains tax overhaul. Assistant Minister Dr. Andrew Charlton has told Today some businesses will actually be better off under the government's plan.
5: Taking away the CGT discount and replacing it with a different kind of discount, a kind of discount that is based on inflation. And that discount will in some ways be better and fairer than the previous type of discount.
4: The government maintains the changes will make the tax system fairer. 7 women and 14 children linked to ISIS have left a camp in Syria and are on their way back to Australia. It's understood the group is now travelling to Damascus before flying home. Meta has settled the first of several lawsuits brought by US school districts, alleging social media platforms have fuelled a youth mental health crisis. The case brought by a district in Kentucky accused Meta and other tech firms of designing addictive apps that are linked to anxiety, depression and self-harm, leaving schools to manage the fallout. A quarter of surveyed families say they're cutting back on children's sport due to rising cost of living pressures. Parents are ditching everything from swimming lessons to birthdays and other extracurricular activities such as music lessons. Head of Research and Insights at Compare Club, Kate Brown, says it's causing tensions since people don't want their children to be missing out.
6: Activities where kids are getting the opportunity that, you know, to socialise, it's really good for their physical health, mental health and their development. And we're really looking beyond cutting back those sort of luxury extras and really getting into the nitty-gritty now.
4: The survey reveals 55% of parents are just getting by or struggling financially. A report shows electric vehicle sales in Australia have reached record highs this year, driven by surging fuel prices. EV purchases jumped 65% in the first quarter of 2026 compared to last year. To sport, and Dolphins playmaker Isaiah Katoa is keeping a level head after an historic NRL result overnight in Canberra. The halfback was instrumental in his side's 30-22 win over the Raiders. The Finns now sit seventh on the ladder, but Katoa says they can't afford to get comfortable.
7: We've got to keep that belief within ourselves. Obviously, it's great to be in the top eight at the moment, but we understand we're not even halfway through the season, so we're not sitting here falling in love with ourselves.
4: Round 12 continues tonight with the Bulldogs hosting the Storm. And the Tour Down Under cycling event will break new ground locally and internationally next year. For the first time, men's and women's events will combine, with both stages to take place on the same course on the same day, over the same distance in January. That's the latest news and sport. I'm Gareth Stafford.
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8: Sunny day coming up today. Winds southwesterly, 15 to 20 k's an hour, turning south to southeasterly later on in the day, heading towards an expected top of 20 degrees.
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11: 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And how can they believe in the one of whom they have not heard? And how can they hear without someone preaching to them? It's a bit of a challenge for us all to be that person.
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11: 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It's called Outsing the Angels. Going to play that for you soon. Plus, we're going to give you a little sneak peek at that new for King and Country song called Miracle that's set to drop in a couple of weeks. Stand by. That is just over an hour away. But next, we're going to get you thinking. We got a little bit of a thought-provoking moment lined up for you on the other side of this to get you into the weekend here at The Daily.
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0: Hey, tune into The Daily. It's Cam here. As we head into the weekend, let's get you thinking.
1: Something to think about.
2: Wow, I never thought of it like that.
0: All right, so let's dig into our daily thought. We do it around about this time on the show every single day. And we often talk about journeying towards the version of yourselves that you want to become. Well, today's idea kind of gives us a little bit of a new way to think about that. It says, maybe the journey isn't about becoming anything. Maybe it's about unbecoming everything that isn't really you, so that you can be who you are meant to be in the first place. Ooh, okay, so this is a really interesting way to think about it. So let's unpack it. Sometimes it can be about stripping away the layers that were never really you to begin with. It's not necessarily always about adding more. Over time, people collect expectations, they collect fears, habits, and labels from the world and the people around you. You try to fit in, you keep people happy, you avoid failure, and meet other standards that may not even really reflect your real values. Without noticing all of this, you can end up building a version of yourself designed for approval instead of authenticity. So this quote that we're talking about today suggests that maybe the real journey of life isn't creating a brand new person, but rather uncovering the person who's been there all along. It means letting go of the fear that keeps you quiet, the insecurities that tell you you're not enough, and the pressure to live according to someone else's definition of success. Unbecoming, though, like any stage of growth, is uncomfortable because it requires honesty. It asks you to question what truly matters to you and what was simply handed to you by society, friends, family members, or past experiences. But there is freedom in this process. When you stop pretending, you stop comparing, and stop chasing an identity that doesn't fit, you create space for peace, for purpose, and for genuine confidence. Maybe becoming yourself is less about invention and more about returning home to who you were always meant to be. It's a different way to think about it, isn't it? That's our daily thought.
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2: How are you doing at being thankful? On the subject of thankfulness, I can highly recommend the film Maudie. It is a beautiful depiction of the humble and profound life of Canadian folk artist Maud Lewis. Due to severe arthritis, Maud found it challenging to walk, much less do her daily chores. But she went on to amazing artistic success, even though she and her husband lived in a one-room cottage with no electricity or running water. Yet she was known to say, "As long as I have a brush in front of me, I'm all right." Watching this film brought to mind the passage in 1 Thessalonians that says, "Rejoice always, give thanks in all circumstances." This means that regardless of our life experience or situation, we should be thankful. Take some time today to have an attitude of gratitude. Regardless of what comes your way, take a moment to be thankful, maybe even thankful to God. This is Russ Matthews with God in 60 Seconds. To open up more space for reflection and conversation about God, go to thirdspace.org.au.
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0: Are you tuned into the Daily? Still to come, Jason Dunn, the former lead singer of Hawk Nelson's, dropped new solo music. His new album, formerly known as, officially released today. We'll give you a listen to one of the new songs. We'll tell you a little bit more about it at the news desk in just a sec. But before we do that, we are going to roll out and play for you. Really excited about this. The brand new song that we've been talking about all week from Corey Asbury called Out Sing the Angels.
1: We may not out sing the angels, but at least we're going to try.
0: Yeah, he's been our artist of the week. We've been hearing Corey every single day talking about this journey that he's been going through over the last 5 years, really, but from running away from what he felt like his true calling in music to signing a country record deal and then all of a sudden doing a complete 180 on that to refocus. He's had a spiritual renewal, and to catch up real quick on the story, there's heaps of stuff online about this, but Forrest Frank was one of the real key figures. Over the last 12 months, it's really helped everything get back into alignment, so to speak. The new song that's landed today is the first start of this next realigned chapter, so it's pretty significant. In fact, we're going to hear Corey next talk about this new record, which is still to come in the very near future. The first taste of this is a song called Out Sing the Angels, which we're going to play for you next at The Daily. Don't go anywhere.
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0: Still to come on the daily, some news from Jason Dunn, the former frontman of Hawk Nelson. He's just dropped a new solo album today. Formerly known as. But before we do that, let's roll into this exciting new release from your artist of the week, Corey Asbury. We may not outsing the angels, but at least we're gonna try. All right, we've been counting down to this all week. The start of a really exciting new chapter for Corey and his music and his mission as an artist, really. The song's just dropped today called Outsing the Angels. And as we've journeyed and documented this week, it's been quite the process of running away, spiritual renewal, and then finding his feet again. And there is a new record on the way. As Corey explains, this is what he hopes for this next season.
1: This record is beautiful. It feels like a call back to youth and to zeal and that passion that you used to feel as a kid. Go to youth group and you just scream those worship songs at the top of your lungs because you were just so passionately in love with God and there was nothing in the way. You didn't have years of jadedness. And my hope is a lot of y'all who have been following along prodigal parts of my story where I was running. I had taken my inheritance and I was going to do my thing. I'm hoping that you guys can grab a hold of this record and this move of God and be like, okay, there's hope for me.
0: It's your artist of the week, Corey Asbury. We're excited to see where this builds from here. Got to say big thanks to Corey. Big thanks to his record label team at BEC Recordings for getting this one to us so promptly that we can get it on a part of the show today. It's hot off the press. It's only just released in the last matter of hours. This is called Outsing the Angels, the new one from Corey Asbury, your artist of the week at the Daily.

0: You tune into the Daily Happy Friday. Cam here. Let's get you across the latest news. There's lots of new music that's just landed today.
1: I like to get the daily news.
0: It's been 14 years now since Jason Dunn left Hawk Nelson. And it hasn't exactly been smooth sailing since. It's been a wild ride. He's struggled with alcoholism, had a crisis of faith. He said he was feeling abandoned by God, all the while before finding restoration. Well, he's just released a new solo album today, which is titled Formerly Known As. Here he is in the car, giving it a spin.
2: All right, let's see what this is all about here. Oh, let's crank it.
3: To make a change, but nothing came from being selfless.
0: One reviewer at Jesus Freak Hideout says the music is reminiscent of the glory days of Hawk Nelson. There's lots of pop-punk goodness with a few slower acoustic and piano-based numbers thrown in as well. Formerly Known As won't win over folks that passed on Hawk Nelson originally, but those of us who still sing all the lyrics to Letters of the President are going to be thrilled.
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0: Still to come on the Daily, we got some news out of For King and Country. They've announced a new song called Miracle will be just a couple of weeks away. But we've got a little sneak peek at it for you to give you at the news desk. So we'll cover this off for you next hour, and we're going to head to a galaxy far, far away.
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0: It's the biggest movie this week, especially for Star Wars fans. 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
4: In this bulletin, adjustments to be made to family trusts. An Australian tourist dies in Peru, and a drop in the number of rough sleepers in Sydney. With more, I'm Gareth Stafford. The Prime Minister is playing down suggestions he's planning to carve out some of his tax reforms to stem growing backlash against the changes. There could be adjustments to trusts, removing discretionary trusts from the 30% tax hike. The opposition claims it's a death tax by stealth, given they are activated upon the passing of the person who created it. Anthony Albanese says more work is being done on the legislation.
5: And there's no measures in there that are going to hurt inheritances. So we'll work through the legislation. We've said it'll be introduced in the second half of the year.
4: The government's push to rein in capital gains and negative gearing is expected to pass at the end of next month with the help of the Greens. An Australian man has died in Peru. Local media reports the 53-year-old fell while walking the Inca Trail in Machu Picchu. Police believe he tripped while crossing a wooden bridge. The number of rough sleepers in Sydney's inner suburbs has dropped, according to the latest snapshot. The annual count conducted in February shows 296 people were sleeping rough in the city of Sydney, down 14% on the 2025 result. Council's manager of homelessness, John Swain, says the job is not over, but it proves coordination between services is key.
6: When you have access, when you have these all these partners coming together, when you have a dedicated homeless health team providing outreach, when you're working with state partners, local government, community, it's a whole of community approach to address this. And I think seeing what we're doing here and rolling it out across the state, we'll see similar positive impacts.
4: Despite the drop in Sydney, the number of people sleeping rough in New South Wales has increased by 5%. Australian researchers have made a breakthrough discovery in the treatment of children with deadly brain cancer. A report by Zero Childhood Cancer finding targeted treatment based on individual genetic factors can improve outcomes. Dr. Navika Manoharan says precision medicine can significantly extend child survival.
7: Our study is the first to show that precision-guided therapy, which means matching a drug to the signature of the child's brain cancer, can significantly extend the survival of these children with aggressive brain cancers.
4: 68 children participated in the study. For sport, and Fremantle is looking to make it a club record 10th straight win when they face St Kilda at Optus Stadium in the AFL tonight. Coach Justin Longmuir says the Saints will present a unique challenge.
8: They're playing a good brand of footy in all phases. I think their stoppage work and their centre bounce work in particular has been really strong. You know, they're always strong defensively under Ross. Yeah, there's going to be some challenges. We see there's some opportunities there as well.
4: It's a double header of AFL action with Richmond facing Essendon at the MCG. That's the latest news and sport. I'm Gareth Stafford.
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9: Sunny day coming up today. Winds southwesterly, 15 to 20 k's an hour, turning south to southeasterly later on in the day, heading towards an expected top of 20 degrees.
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11: Words to live by. You know, when a friend recommends a trustworthy mechanic, you're more willing to ask for help because someone first told you where you should go. In the Bible, in Romans chapter 10 and verse 14, it teaches us that people can't believe in Jesus if they've never heard about him, which is why sharing your faith actually really matters. So it says, how then can they call on the one they have not believed in? And how can they believe in the one of whom they have not heard? And how can they hear without someone preaching to them? It's a bit of a challenge for us all to be that person. 'Cause I'm ready
12: to go. 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
11: All right, we're up to the home stretch. Still one more hour to go as we just fly into the weekend. I hope you got a great couple of days lined up too. All right, for King and Country, let's get to this. They've announced they've got a brand new song called Miracle, which is coming out June 5, so it's just a couple of weeks away. Turns out they've already let us hear it without anybody actually knowing that they were doing it. Cheeky. But someone cottoned onto it. They recorded it, so we've got a little snippet to be able to give you when we get to the news desk before the end of the show. I am loving how this is sounding, the direction for this song. Cannot wait to hear it in a couple of weeks' time. But as well as that, we've got a little wander down memory lane. An artist with a fairly strong connection to Joel and Luke from For King and Country topped the Christian chart this week in 2003. We're going to revisit this one. But next, we're going to journey to a galaxy far, far away. The Mandalorian and Grogu. Biggest movie has just dropped this week. And our reviewer, Shanae Bassett, is going to join us to talk us through it, spoiler-free, next on The Daily.
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0: Hey, tune into the Daily. Happy Friday. Let's get you into the weekend. If you're planning on checking out a movie, especially Star Wars fans, you'll have had this weekend penciled in your diary from months ago because the biggest movie this week has landed, The Mandalorian and Grogu.
1: This isn't about revenge. It's about preventing another war.
2: Strap in.
0: Oh, Shane. We're heading back to a galaxy far, far away, and I'm all here for it.
3: Oh, yeah. I really hope this brings Star Wars fans back to the cinema, because it's been quite a few years since we've had a Star Wars movie in the cinemas. We've got a lot of TV shows that we've been able to watch on Disney Plus, but this is an exceptional film, and it brings the magic back of those old-school Star Wars movies. The Mandalorian and Grogu, of course, Grogu is the name of Baby Yoda.
0: Mm.
3: This is to the continuation of the Mandalorian series. It's already been good, but to have it as a full-blown two-hour-plus movie that brings back some references and old-school things from previous Star Wars to bringing in new adventure, this has got a fresh feel about it. It brings in people like Sigourney Weaver as well, who's an icon when it comes to sci-fi movies, you know, Alien and Avatar and so forth. She's amazing, but it's just the adventure. It's a Western, a space Western again.
0: Yeah.
3: And it really makes the Star Wars story go back to basics, but that doesn't take away the exceptional action scenes.
0: Mm.
3: You know, it's really good. And yeah, I'm dancing around plot lines because there are a few surprises here. But overall, if you're waiting for a really good Star Wars movie,
0: I love it. Okay, so quick question. If you have not got yourself up to date with The Mandalorian, they've been out for quite some time now, does this movie make sense without it, or do you definitely need to be across the series?
3: Okay, so we've had three seasons of The Mandalorian, and yes, it would help, but I think, you know, I was thinking about this when I was watching it, Cam, and I'm glad you asked, because I think you could watch it standalone.
0: Okay.
3: There are things in it from the series, definitely, but it is almost a one-off adventure. It continues on from Return of the Jedi, by the way.
0: Yeah, right.
3: That's the timeline. So the movie, The Return of the Jedi, that was episode 6, it continues on from that. Yeah, you could watch it on its own, but it would help if you watch the series. But if you don't have time, you can step into the movie. I think you'd still enjoy it just as much. You're not going to get confused or any plot details.
0: Oh, that's good, mate. I feel like I could spend a podcast length episode talking to you about this movie and completely nerding out, but we'll leave it there for now. The Mandalorian and Grogu just landed at the cinema this week. Shane, your verdict out of 5 Chalk Tops and his classification, bud?
3: It's 4 Chalk Tops, and I am going to go and see it again. I might even give it another half a chalk top. We'll see. There are a few, you know, fighting scenes, but it's honestly, if your kids have seen your family that watch a lot of Star Wars together, it's no more than what you're seeing on the TV series The Mandalorian. It's pretty much in line with that.
0: All right. Love it, mate. Thanks for checking in. Thanks for giving us your picks of the week. And we'll talk to you next week on The Daily. Shane O'Bassett, thank you.
3: Thanks, Cam. Bye, everyone.
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0: you're a fake, you're not qualified, it's not your place to stand, you'll fail, you'll look like a fool, people will judge you. We could go on and on. The enemy pulls this stuff because he knows our power, and he'll almost do it so often around your true gift. The enemy pulls this stuff because he knows our power, and he'll most often do it around your true giftings and calling. It's huge. He knows that we'll never fulfill our destiny or our heart's desire if we're too afraid to grow in our gifts. So he steals our joy. Think about Moses at the burning bush. When God called him to set his people free, Moses gave God every excuse as to why he wasn't the right man for the job. But God didn't call Moses into fear and inadequacy. He saw him by his potential, and he called him into greatness. He provided and equipped and stayed present with Moses the whole time and gave him the victory. So just because the enemy has lied to you, causing you to feel inadequate, doesn't mean that you are. Who do you really believe? Who do you give authority over your life to, the enemy or God? Choose God. He sees you. He didn't call you into fear and inadequacy either. He knows your potential, and he's called you into greatness. For more resources, podcasts, and videos on doing life together, head on over to our website, braveenough.org.
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0: still to come on the daily. If you're hanging for new music from For King and Country, well, so are we. They've announced a new song called Miracle, which is going to be out in a couple of weeks, but I've got a sneaky look at it because they've actually had it out and about in public before anybody actually really noticed or knew what it was. Thankfully, someone picked up on it, recorded it, and we've got a little snippet of that to be able to play. It gives you a real good taste for this song. It's the new one from For King and Country called Miracle. We're going to cover this off at the news desk, but first, we got a little bit of a trip down memory lane. We're going to revisit a song that topped the Christian chart here in Australia this week. 23 years ago. We're going back to 2003.
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5: And a very good afternoon to you. James Street starting to build up towards Anzac Avenue. Nothing too major at this stage, though. A little busy up through North Toowoomba before Ruthven Street. Fairly clear run heading up through to Harlaxton. No delays through Highfields on the New England Highway this afternoon. All clear if you're heading on down towards Warwick. Fairly clear through Anzac Avenue at the moment. Gore Highway towards Pittsworth. All clear after the roadworks at the bypass there near the airport. Toowoomba Athol Road through Westbrook looking quite good today. No delays heading out through to Dalby on the Warrego Highway. And looking good on the range and second range crossing too. 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That's your latest. More local traffic in 30 minutes on 92.9 Voice FM.

0: Still to come on the daily, I'll give you a little sneak peek at the new song from For King and Country that drops in 2 weeks called Miracle. All right, but before we do that, we're going to hear Rewind for our daily flashback.
1: Are you telling me you built a time machine?
0: A song with a For King and Country connection, but it was the number one song on the Christian chart here in Australia 23 years ago in 2003. Now, you know Joel and Luke from For King and Country. Their big sister was Rebecca, who put music out for a number of years as Rebecca St. James. Now, we get a little bit of insight into her story, the family story, through For King and Country's movie Unsung Hero that dropped a little while ago now. But when we last had Beck on the show, she was explaining to us that, well, music was never her number one goal. It was always to become a wife and a mum.
2: It's interesting thinking about, like, the movie, because it kind of shows the audition process for singing, you know, and different labels that would come to different, you know, events and shows that I was doing in Nashville. And there was, you know, closed doors, but I feel like it didn't really faze me too much. I didn't feel much rejection or, like, personal impact about it, because my main dream was to be a wife and mom. So the whole music thing, it would only be, in my head, it was only a tied me over to getting married and having a family, my main dream. So it really wasn't that important to me. And I think in some way, the music part was a bit in my heart on the back burner. And so I think in some ways that helped, honestly, for me to navigate the whole music world, because it wasn't what I was hanging my dreams on.
0: That's Rebecca St. James. Now, she was forced to wait longer than she would have liked for that dream of becoming a wife and mother to become a reality. Turns out, in the meantime, she was fairly decent at this whole singing thing. She had the number one song on the Christian chart in Australia this week, 23 years ago, with I Thank You. Rebecca St. James, right now, it's your daily flashback.

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0: Hey, tune into the Daily just before we close. We've been teasing this all through the show, but I promise you it's worth the wait.
1: I like to get the Daily News.
0: Who's ready for some new music from For King and Country? Yes, of course you are. It's been a big week for the boys, who announced the new album is going to be titled The Most Beautiful Colours. It'll be here later this year. Also said there's a new song called Miracle, which is just around the corner. So this will be song 3 after World on Fire and Ever Before. Want a little taste? Well, as it turns out, the band has used it as house music at a show at the Grand Ole Opry in Nashville months ago. One alert fan quickly reached for their phone to record it, and whilst it's not perfect, it is still pretty good to give you a fair idea of what to expect. Here it is for King & Country's Miracle.

0: Yeah, there you go. That's Miracle, the new single from For King and Country. Thankfully, we don't have long to wait to listen to it properly. It'll be out in 2 weeks. It drops on June 5.
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0: Hey, that wraps up the Daily. It's been a huge show. It's been a massive week, and just quietly between you and me, I'm ready for a little lie down this weekend. But next week, we're going to be joined by singer-songwriter Nathan Tasker. We'll reflect on his new single, Never Too Far Gone, hitting number one on the Aussie charts the last few weeks. You might have seen Nathan opening up for We Are Messengers for their Australian tour earlier on this year, which made its way around the country. Looking forward to catching up with Nathan. Always been a good friend of the show. We've got a brand new artist of the week. All the regular guests will be a part of it as well. But I hope you have a brilliant weekend. Really keen to do it all again with you on Monday here at The Daily. Bye for now.
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0: 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A voice for hope.
1: 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Can I get you a plate?
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5: In this bulletin, ISIS brides back in the news, the Lord Mayor of Perth addresses claims of dysfunction, and changes coming to Melbourne Airport. With the latest news, I'm Gareth Stafford. The opposition maintains another group of women and children with links to Islamic State should be prevented from entering Australia. The seven women and 14 children have left a camp in Syria and are travelling to Damascus. From there, it's understood they'll fly home, but it's unclear exactly when they'll arrive. Liberal leader Angus Taylor argues the group poses a security risk and should not be allowed in.
6: The government should be doing everything in its power to prevent these people from coming because they turned their back on our country to support a terrorist organisation, one that has been guilty of extraordinary atrocities, including on Australians.
5: Some of the group faces potential arrest once they touch down in Australia. The City of Perth's Lord Mayor says he's focused on addressing concerns raised by the local government inspector amid claims of dysfunction in the council. The elected council was put on notice this week following a range of complaints made within the city. The Perth City Council says CEO Michelle Reynolds is now on leave but failed to address reports she was suspended. Inspector Tony Brown says further action could be taken if issues are not resolved within a month. Lord Mayor Bruce Reynolds says he understands those concerns.
7: I totally understand his disappointment, and I'm disappointed. You don't come into these sorts of roles, and you don't get involved with local government to be associated with these types of headlines. It's not what you sign up for, but you deal with it accordingly. You keep moving forward.
5: Two WA government ministers are calling for an amalgamation of councils. Melbourne Airport will soon end drop-offs and pickups outside the terminals in favour of building a pedestrian bridge. Some travellers are concerned the plan will eventually force them to pay for the use of the car park. But airport spokesperson Andrew Lund says that's not part of the plan.
8: We know that some airports around the world do charge people for pick-up and drop-off. That's not something that we're planning to do. Pick-up and drop-off has been free at Melbourne Airport since it opened, and that's the plan. It will stay free with these new pick-up and drop-off zones.
5: The new drop-off and pick-up zones will open later this year. Australian fast food business Guzman & Gomez is pulling out of the United States. The Mexican-themed chain says the financial performance of the US business was not acceptable or meeting its targets. The sport and Sydney FC and Auckland FC have come together with the Champions Trophy ahead of tomorrow's A-League Men's Grand Final. The Sky Blues are hoping to be crowned champions after a late-season surge under new coach Patrick Kisnorbo. Sydney's Joe Lolly says Kisnorbo has had an instant impact at the club.
9: Sort of a renewed energy about the place. You know, we've got good players here and players who are capable. And I think that's shown, and you know, he's managed to bring the best out of those players.
5: Longtime Sydney FC player and coach Steve Corica is in charge of the Auckland side. That's the latest news and sport. I'm Gareth Stafford.
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10: Traffic busy but fairly steady for James Street both directions at the moment. A little busy at the intersection of Anzac Avenue and Anzac Avenue down through Harristown getting some slight delays, and through Westbrook slight delays on Toowoomba Athol Road. Ongoing roadworks to outside the airport down through to the Gore Highway, and from Athol through to Pittsworth all nice and clear for the Gore Highway. No delays through Highfields, New England Highway. Also, if you're heading towards Warwick, all nice and clear for Toowoomba Range and also the second range crossing, and a nice smooth run if you're heading out through to Oakey and Dalby for the Warrego Highway. Autobahn car tips: if the aircon smells musty when you first turn it on, a dirty cabin filter could be the cause. 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That's your latest small local traffic in 30 minutes on 92.9 Voice FM.
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11: And the outlook for the weekend: partly cloudy, But the sun will still be shining through most of the day. Wind southerly at 15 to 20 kilometres per hour. A top of 21 after an overnight low tonight of 12.
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Speaking of local, Sarah Gould's great performance this morning on The Morning Brew with Jace. And here she is, Hold On Baby, your voice.

0: It's Faithfield Radio 92.9 Voice FM. There is Sarah Gould's Hold On Baby. And, of course, Sarah was the great performer this morning on The Morning Brew with Jace on Friday Live, Sarah Gould's. And, of course, if you missed that, it's easy. Just go to On Demand at 929voice.fm and you can hear the whole performance all over again. Coming up, we got We Are Messengers, Nickelback. They're next.
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1: A lot of people like the idea of Jesus, wise, kind, a moral guy. But here's the deal. He didn't leave room for that. 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He claimed to be God. Mark chapter 2 verse 10 says, "The Son of Man has authority on earth to forgive sins." That's a big claim. It's either true or he's lying or he's crazy. You can't just call him nice. He forgave sins, commanded storms, raised the dead. You've got to make a choice. Liar, lunatic, or Lord? So who is he to you? Because if he's Lord, then his words aren't just suggestions. They're life. He didn't come to inspire, he came to save, and he's still doing it.
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0: 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There are the banners with name and lights. Let's do the quick quiz for Friday. And here it is. The large star, it's actually the largest on the Australian flag, is known as what star? The largest star on the Australian flag is known as what star? We have news, traffic and weather coming up, and then we'll give you the answer for the quick quiz.
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7: Traffic fairly steady on James Street, both directions at the moment. A little bit of traffic still quite busy down through Harristown for Anzac Avenue, and slight delays through Westbrook on Toowoomba Athol Road. Ongoing roadworks there, and ongoing roadworks too down towards the Gore Highway from the airport on the bypass. No delays on the second range crossing Northern Range this afternoon. Through Highfields, all clear for the New England Highway. Good run down through to Warwick if you're going that way. Athol to Pittsworth, all clear for the Gore Highway. So to the Warrego if you're heading out through to Oakey and Dalby. Autobahn car tips, weak airflow or a musty smell when the aircon's on. Today's tips are all about cabin air filters. 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
8: Good afternoon. In stories making news. The government admits there are real concerns out there regarding changes to the capital gains tax discount, but denies the proposal is undercooked. Government sources have said while Labor is open to modifying the plan to tax discretionary trusts, they're holding firm on the proposed CGT overhaul. A report shows electric vehicle sales in Australia have reached record highs this year, driven by surging fuel prices. EV purchases jumped 65% in the first quarter of 2026 compared to last year. A quarter of surveyed families say they're cutting back on children's activities due to rising cost of living pressures. Parents report pulling kids out of sport, swimming lessons, birthday parties and music lessons in order to cope with rising prices. And in sport, Alex Dimino has cruised into the semifinals of the Hamburg Tennis Open with a 6-love, 6-3 win over 7th seed Luciano Dardari. I'm Gareth Stafford, and those are the latest news and sport headlines.
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0: And the outlook for the weekend, partly cloudy, but the sun will still be shining through most of the day. Wind southerly at 15 to 20 kilometres per hour. A top of 21 after an overnight low tonight of 12.
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0: Okay, trivia tragics, here we are. The quick quiz question today is, the largest star on the Australian flag is known as the what star? The answer, the largest star on the Australian flag is called the Commonwealth Star, or it's also known as the Federation Star. It serves as a symbol of the Australia's federal system, representing both the states and the territories collectively. Quick quiz, back again Monday.

0: Words to live by. Today's encouraging words.
1: Romans 10, verse 14, and it says, "How then can they call on the one they have believed in? And how can they believe in the one of whom they have not heard? And how can they hear without someone preaching to them?" You know, whenever I hear that verse, Romans 10, chapter 10, verse 14, I think of those people. I love hanging around those people who have a real heart for people who don't know God yet. They want people to know how good he is, how much love he's got for them.
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0: little boy once said to his mum, "Whose book is this?" The mum replied, "It's God's book, the Bible." Then the boy said, "Well, why don't we give it back? We never read it." Many in the West have several Bibles in each house. We have them on apps, online, on CD, on DVD, and some may still listen on cassette or videotape. The purpose of God's Word is for teaching, rebuking, correcting, and training in righteousness, so that every person will be thoroughly equipped for every good work, according to 2 Timothy 3:16. Sadly, many are not taught, rebuked, corrected, or trained. We need to study God's Word in private for self-feeding and in community for growth. Why don't you pick up God's book today? I'm Matt Prater. 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

0: Fayfield Radio 92.9 Voice FM and Gladden there with Love Came Down. It's approaching 5 o'clock. We have a news, traffic and weather next. And after 5.30 this afternoon, it's our regular sports guru, Robbo. He's going to be talking about the games of NRL across the weekend. And we might even get a little bit of an appetizer for the Origin, which starts next Wednesday between Queensland and New South Wales. It's going to be very exciting. So Robbo, after 5.30 today.
1: When I hear a part of my story, I tried to hide in the glory and sweep it under the table so you would never know. 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
3: In this bulletin, more criticism of the federal budget. Victoria Police confirmed the death of one of their own and a new home development in Queensland. With more, I'm Gareth Stafford. Another opinion poll has indicated a fall in support for the federal government's budget, and there is speculation that changes are on the way. A survey commissioned by online business publication Capital Brief suggests that 43% of voters think it's a bad budget. The Prime Minister may consider carving out the 30% tax from discretionary trusts in response to concern that it amounts to a death tax. Anthony Albanese says the government is consulting on the budget measures.
4: We'll work through the legislation. We've said it will be introduced in the second half of the year on trusts. There'll be a consultation period about that, and we made that clear on budget night.
3: The government's tax changes are expected to pass at the end of next month with the help of the Greens. A report shows electric vehicle sales in Australia have reached record highs this year. EV purchases have so far jumped 65% compared to 2025. The Electric Vehicle Council's Aman Gore says while it's a significant investment up front, buying an EV has long-term benefits.
5: Australians are interested in EVs because they're more affordable now than ever before. There are 10 models of EVs available under $40,000, and you can save up to $3,000 per year by driving an EV because you avoid the gut punch of driving on petrol.
3: Rising fuel prices due to the Iran war are thought to have been playing a role in the take-up. Victoria Police have confirmed one of its members has died on a famous walking trail in South America. Senior Sergeant Matt Payton died after he tripped and fell in a remote area on the Inca Trail in Peru. The 53-year-old leaves behind a wife of 31 years and three children. The Police Association of Victoria says it's shocked and saddened by his passing. A major housing development in Queensland's Lockyer Valley has been given the green light. Plans to build 62 new homes in Helidon near Toowoomba have been approved unanimously by the local council. Councillor Dave Neindorf says the development is desperately needed.
6: I've lived in the area for over 60 years. I've seen Helidon wane a little bit in the last 20 years, and I've had a lot of people talking to me about re-getting the town going again.
3: However, the proposal has been criticised by residents who are concerned about overcrowding and harm to the environment. To sport and in the NRL, interim Manly coach Kieran Foran insists he won't rush captain Tom Trbojevic back from injury. Turbo has been missing since round 7 when he suffered a hamstring injury against the Cowboys. Foran says he doesn't want to risk any more setbacks for his fullback.
7: Yeah, he's doing absolutely everything he can to get back as fast as he can. We also want to be smart around it.
3: Another blow for the winless Dragons, with Jaden Sewer ruled out of tomorrow's game against the Warriors after tearing his calf. That's the latest news and sport. I'm Gareth Stafford.
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8: James, through busy but flowing quite nicely this afternoon. So to Rutherford Street up through North Toowoomba towards Harlaxton. Anzac Avenue down through Harristown starting to ease. A little busy Rutherford Street down through Carney Spring. But after that, the New England Highway through to Warwick, nice and clear without delay. No major delays through Highfields this afternoon. Looking good on the Range and Second Range crossing. Usual slight delays continuing with roadworks from the airport down through to the Gore Highway at Athol. Gore Highway after that through to Pittsworth, nice and clear. And no delays the Warrego Highway out through to Oakey and Dalby. 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That's your latest. 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
9: And the outlook for the weekend, partly cloudy, but the sun will still be shining through most of the day. Wind southerly at 15 to 20 kilometres per hour. A top of 21 after an overnight low tonight of 12.
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9: 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After 5.30, our sports guru, our regular on Friday afternoons, Robbo, is going to be talking about everything NRL over the weekend, including a little bit of, Origin next Wednesday night. How good is that?

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Here it is, Deep Waters on Voice.

0: it's Fayfield Radio, 92.9 Voice FM and Lost Found there with Deep Waters. That's brand new. Good song too. Hey, let's do the Today in History for this Friday. And on this day in 1892, the toothpaste tube. It was invented by a British dentist, Dr. Sheffield, on this day in 1892. On this day in 1906, of course, the flying machine, painted by Wilbur and Orville Wright. Well, also Pac-Man, the arcade game, this is going back a while, was released in Japan on this day in 1980. Everyone knows Pac-Man. And the Queensland Firebirds, something a little closer to home. The netball team won the ANZ Championship and became the first team to go through to the season undefeated. Imagine going through the whole season not losing a game. That's pretty impressive. On this day back in 2011, and they went on to win in the ANZ Championship era, at least. They won again in 2015 and 2016. Today in history, back again in the run home on Monday afternoon.
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There's a lot of talk about grace in the Bible, but what is it? In some cultures, it can be almost impossible to define. 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

0: It's Fifield Radio 92.9 Voice FM. There's Shepherd with Dance on the Sun. It's time for some encouraging words for this Friday afternoon.
1: Words to live by. Today's encouraging words.
0: And today's encouraging words are from Romans chapter 10, verse 14. How then can they call on the one they have not believed in? And how can they believe in the one of whom they have not heard? And how can they hear without someone preaching to them? And I love rubbing shoulders with those people in my world who have a real heart for those who haven't heard the gospel yet. It's very encouraging. News, traffic and weather.

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5: James, through busy but flowing quite nicely this afternoon, so to Rutherford Street up through North Toowoomba towards Harlaxton, Anzac Avenue down through Harristown, starting to ease, a little busy Rutherford Street down through Carney Spring, but after that, the New England Highway through to Warwick, nice and clear without delay, no major delays through Highfields this afternoon. Looking good on the range and second range crossing, usual slight delays continuing with roadworks from the airport down through to the Gore Highway at Athol, Gore Highway after that through to Pittsworth, nice and clear, and no delays the Warrego Highway out through to Oakey and Dalby. Autobahn car tips. 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
6: Good afternoon. In stories making news. Another opinion poll has indicated a fall in support for the federal government's budget, and there's speculation that changes are on the way. A survey commissioned by online business publication Capital Brief suggests that 43% of voters think it's a bad budget. Police are working to track down those responsible after hundreds of kilograms of drugs were found inside a generator imported into Sydney. It'll be alleged more than 100 kilograms of cocaine and 250 kilos of meth were stashed inside. Robot taxi services have been suspended in the US city of Atlanta after one vehicle drove into floodwaters. Other AI rideshare vehicles have recently blocked responding ambulances and taken passengers through active police sieges. And in sport, the Bulldogs are desperate to turn things around tonight when they host the Melbourne Storm at ANZ Stadium. Canterbury currently on a 5-game losing streak in the NRL. I'm Gareth Stafford, and those are the latest news and sport headlines.
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0: And the outlook for the weekend, partly cloudy, but the sun will still be shining through most of the day. Wind southerly at 15 to 20 kilometres per hour. A top of 21 after an overnight low tonight of 12.
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0: Yeah, the Dolphins playing last night against the Raiders in Canberra. But Robbo has a whole weekend filled with NRL still to come. He's going to be talking about that. He's on the line. And we'll talk to him next on Voice. This is Amy Shark.

0: Voice Media 92.9 Voice FM. There's Michelle Branch with Breathe. We're going to have to take a few breaths before the Origin next Wednesday. Everyone's starting to get excited. Robbo, what sort of a chance do you think we're in for the Queenslanders next Wednesday?
1: Oh, Jeff, look, game one next week at Acor Stadium. It's going to be a big one. I've been looking at the spines, Jeff, because that's where the key to victory is.
0: So what are you talking about with spines? What's that mean?
1: When I talk about spine, I talk about the key playmakers. You're talking about your hooker, your halfback, your 5/8, and your fullback.
0: Yep.
1: They're the guys around which the team sort of functions and lays the platform, but they are the playmakers, and they're the ones that make the breaks and open things up. So any team that has a very solid spine is a strong rugby league team. Now, both of these Origin sides have very experienced spines, and I say that with one exception, that's Sam Walker. Now, he's making his debut at halfback for Queensland, but Billy Slater has backed him all the way. A young Ipswich boy where he grew up and playing for the Sydney Roosters at the moment, he's setting the competition on fire there. So Billy has a lot of confidence with Sam going into this one. But if you look at the Queensland spine, with Sam Walker at halfback, you've got Cameron Munster 5/8, Kalen Ponga at fullback, and Harry Grant in the hooking position. 46 Origin matches altogether they've got in combination, so there's a lot of experience there. And very, very close to that at 49 games is the New South Wales spine. Of course, they've got James Tedesco at fullback, Mitchell Moses at 5/8, and Nathan Cleary at halfback, and Jeff Reece Robson comes in at hooker. So at 49 matches, the two spines are very, very matched evenly in terms of Origin experience. So I think this game is going to be a real nail-biter. If you look at the tally of the matches over Origin history, going back to 1980, 135 matches have been played. Queensland's well up with 72 victories over New South Wales at 61. So let's hope they can make it 73 victories, Jeff. There have been two draws.
0: I'm just laughing, mate, because we've got some New South Wales supporters in the radio station, so just talk up a little bit, will you?
1: They don't have draws anymore because the last one was in 2002, and then before that, 1999, and none other than those two. They don't do it anymore because of the golden points, so it won't be a draw.
0: No.
1: And look, as they say, that well-worn phrase, rugby league will be the winner no matter who wins, because Origin matches are always really exciting. So I'm looking forward to it.
0: Yeah, and I think also, you know, there are certain players that we all get excited about. So for me, it's the Hammer, and I'm looking forward to it because he's closer to the action, and all they need to do is get him some space. If this guy has got space, I reckon, you know, we know how fast he is. So let's hope, hey?
1: Oh, absolutely. And look, the Queensland back line is packed with players who can create space, so don't worry about that one, especially with Cameron Munster there. Who knows what he's going to pull out of his bag of tricks this week?
0: That's it. What else have you got for us?
1: People ask about eligibility. Sometimes people aren't sure about why is he playing for Queensland when he's a New South Welshman, or seems to be, and why is this New Zealander playing for New South Wales, etc., etc. Now, when I was a little boy in primary school, I went and saw a 1979 match at Lake
0: Park.
1: It was before the Origin, Jeff.
0: Yep.
1: And Queensland were absolutely tailed up 35-5, beaten by a very strong New South Wales side. Now, in that New South Wales team, on the wing was a fellow called Kerry Boestead. Now, he was a Queenslander, but he was playing for New South Wales because in those days, before Origin, you played for wherever you were playing. He was playing for the Sydney Roosters.
0: Yeah.
1: And the crowd were giving it to him. They were calling him all sorts of names and booing him whenever he got the ball, and they did not like Kerry because he was a Queenslander playing in a blue jumper. However, the following year, and I was at both these games, sitting in exactly the same spot on the northern outer, I saw Kerry pull on a Queensland jersey and score the opening try, in which Queensland won that match 20-10. And didn't they love him the following year?
0: So, that's right.
1: Kerry was the poster boy at that. He was the crowd favourite. So I saw Origin in full force when it came in 1980, and it's never lost that incredible excitement that people look to on a Wednesday night.
0: Yeah, well, Rob, you're not alone, because you're talking about when you were a little boy. I remember having Kerry Boestead's poster on my wall when I was playing as a little fella at the Aspley Devils rugby club. So, yeah, I remember him well.
1: So great memories there, and I'm glad the Origin concept came in, because we did not want any more, you know, floggings like we used to cop in the 70s, poor old Queensland side. So Origin's been an absolutely wonderful concept from the get-go.
0: Yeah. Talk to us about Mal Meninga.
1: Well, Jeff, I saw an interview with Mel this week because people are starting to wonder what's happening with the Bears. They're coming in next year. And how's it all looking over there on the West Coast? Now, Mel made a couple of key points. Number one, he said, look, we're building a team from scratch. And our main focus is to relocate players, give them accommodation, make them feel like they're part of the community here. Let's look at their training facilities and the pathways for development. So that's their main focus. But he said at the same time, we've got to acknowledge that in 1908, the North Sydney Bears were a foundation club for the competition. And so we can't overlook that. We've got to build a new culture on top of history. That's the way he looks at it. So that way you create cultural identification of a club. So Mal's looking at history. He's looking at player comfort. And one of the big points he made was, and people tend not to think about this too much, is that their travel is mostly double the other clubs. A lot of more travel time. And so to accommodate for that, they've got to think about rest, recovery and training for the players in a really considered way to nullify that disadvantage.
0: Sure.
1: I mean, it's 5 hours from Perth to Sydney. It's even more to North Queensland or Brisbane. So it's a lot of travel for the players. And so they've got to start to think about how do we manage player comfort, etc. They do have 21 players signed now, so they're building their roster. Mm. And Mal pointed out he's quite excited to have a couple of Super League British players coming in, some English rugby league players, Toby Sexton at halfback, and they've got Harry Newman, the Leeds centre, and he's an English representative. So it's starting to look good for the Bears. I really hope their season does start, you know, with a bang.
0: I feel the same, mate. I hope they do really well. So let's finish off with the round of predictions for this weekend. Of course, the Mighty Dolphins played last night. What have we got left for the weekend?
1: Look, it's a split round this week, Jeff. There's only 5 matches on this weekend due to Origin.
0: Yeah.
1: And we're looking at the Titans, first of all. They're away to the Sea Eagles down at Brookvale on Saturday night. I don't like their chances. Yes, Manly are missing 2 of their great players, Ola Kawatu and Talatau Kola, because they're in the Origin side. However, Manly have just come off a 46-18 win over the Tigers, so they're stepping high at the moment. The Titans are a bit leaky in defence. I don't see it going their way. And the other match on Sunday to wrap up the round is the Cowboys take on the Rabbitohs. Some good news for Queensland fans here. The Cowboys are on a roll, and South pretty ravaged by injury. They've lost Latrell Mitchell. They've lost Campbell Graham. And Cameron Murray's called up for Origin duty, so 3 of their big key names are not there. I think this is North Queensland's chance to towel up another 2 points for the competition ladder.
0: All righty. All right, well, that's fantastic. And so we'll no doubt do it a little review next Friday on the Origin, next Wednesday night. Go the Mighty Maroons. Thanks for your time, Robbo.
1: Good on you, Jeff. I'll catch you next week.
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Faithfield Radio 92.9 Voice FM and Unspoken there with Walk With Me. And that's it for the run home for this week. And, of course, we've got Rise and Shine with Deb, Dave and Logan tomorrow morning from 8 a.m. Now, if you missed anything with Jace from the Morning Brew all through this week, too easy. 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
3: In this bulletin, more concern for Labor over their budget, police looking for those responsible for a drug importation in Sydney, and Queensland's Education Minister defends the decision to get AI in classrooms. With more, I'm Gareth Stafford. Labor's budget woes continue as senior MPs admit there are real concerns about the government's tax changes. Michael Packey has more.
4: The Prime Minister has been crisscrossing the country trying to sell his budget measures on capital gains, negative gearing and trusts. The government has been blindsided by the level of criticism, especially among small business owners. Many argue the move to scrap the 50% capital gains tax discount will damage investment. Labor MP Andrew Charlton belled the cat during a TV interview.
5: The point that many small businesses have been making is valid.
4: Opposition leader Angus Taylor argues the government's budget is in tatters and it needs to abandon all changes.
6: We need an axe. These taxes must go.
4: Labor is expected to pass its capital gains and negative gearing reforms with the help of the Greens, but concedes more work is needed on trusts. Michael Packey reporting.
3: Police are working to track down those responsible after hundreds of kilograms of drugs were found inside a generator imported into Sydney. It will be alleged more than 100 kilograms of cocaine and 250 kilos of methamphetamine was stashed inside. The engine is understood to have arrived at Port Botany from Mexico via Malaysia. Queensland's Education Minister is defending the decision to roll out an AI-powered chatbot to state schools. The technology is already being used by Year 9 and 10 students and will expand to Years 7 and 8 from next month. John Paul Langbrook says the software designed by the government will be beneficial to student learning and not harmful.
7: It's going to help students with brainstorming, with finding information out about topics. It's not going to write assignments for them, so we want to make sure that we have that ability for students still to be able to do the assignments themselves.
3: The AI tool will also be able to assist teachers with lesson planning and other admin tasks. Robot taxi services have been suspended in the US city of Atlanta after one vehicle drove into floodwaters. Other AI rideshare vehicles recently have blocked responding ambulances and taken passengers through active police sieges. To sport, and the Bulldogs are desperate to turn things around tonight when they host the Melbourne Storm at ANZ Stadium. Cameron Chiraldo's men are struggling, currently on a 5-game losing streak. Chiraldo says they found it hard to adapt to the new ruck rule, but they can't use that as an excuse.
8: There's still so much of the game that remains the same. You know, you've got to make your tackles, you've got to be disciplined, you've got to play possession and field position, and, you know, there's times where we've done that really well and there's times where we haven't been close to where we need to be.
3: The Bulldogs sit 14th on the ladder, with the Storm just above them in 13th. And at the NBA playoffs, the New York Knicks have taken a 2-0 lead in their series against the Cleveland Cavaliers, New York winning Game 2 of the Eastern Conference Final 109-93. That's the latest news and sport. I'm Gareth Stafford.
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9: 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This is a Morning Brew Rewind.
10: So very good morning to my guest this morning, John Stanley. How are you, John?
11: I'm very well.
10: Didn't get lost in the fog?
11: Didn't quite get lost in the fog. It is a pretty thick fog this morning. I've been saying that out, looking out this window. It's a little bit hard to see very far. Now, John, you're from St. Luke's Anglican Church, and you have a wonderful passion about this incredible organ that is a part of St. Luke's. But we were just talking off air of how important this instrument is, not to just St. Luke's, but to the whole of this community. So tell me a little bit about the organ restoration project that has been going on for the last 4 or 5 years.
10: Well, I'll start at the very beginning. The organ in St. Luke's Church came from Norwich in England. And what amazed me, it was installed within 1 month in October 1907 for the first official recital.
11: Okay.
10: And then when the church was extended, the pipes were moved up into a big organ loft, the console on the other side in 1960. And then eventually these amazing instruments do need overhaul.
11: Mm-hmm.
10: So the latest stage of the overhaul by Simon Pierce and the team from Brisbane concerned the electronics of the console, which from 1960 were becoming unreliable. The answer was to take the console to Brisbane, replace all the electronics with what they call a solid-state sound system.
11: Right.
10: Then the electromagnets up in the organ loft from the 1960s, they were beginning to become unreliable, so they were replaced. And then this is what they call the swell organ, which has the pipes inside a case with shutters that open and close so they can be quieter or louder.
11: Right.
10: Practically all those pipes went to Brisbane to be overhauled as well.
11: So we've just actually been looking at some amazing photographs that you've brought in of this restoration process. And I'm going to post a couple of photos up on our social media pages a little bit later on for folks to see what we've been looking at. But just looking at the restoration work that's happened on the pipes, for example, alone, let alone the electronics that you were just talking about, but looking down at the pipes, some of the photographs that you've been showing me, is a view that not many people actually get to see.
10: That's right. I asked the organ builders when they were working up in the organ loft, can you take some photographs looking down on all the pipes? So there are 1,162 pipes at least. And you imagine trying to connect all those up and make sure they're all right, including 626 in the swell organ, the one that went down to Brisbane, and 452 pipes in the great organ. But I often think if you're sitting at a console of an organ, it's like having an orchestra at your fingertips, because you can be playing the open diapason, and that's the normal, typical organ sound. You can be playing flutes, clarinets, trumpets, horns, oboes, horns, bass flutes. So it's almost as though you sit at the two keyboards and the foot pedal board with an orchestra at your fingertips.
11: That's incredible to think about it, isn't it?
10: It is.
11: And one of the most amazing people that I've actually ever met who plays organ incredibly well, Dr. Philip Gearing, is going to be performing on this beautiful organ at the end of this month, on Saturday the 30th of May.
10: That's right, we're celebrating the completion of the 3-year project on the 30th of May at 2 o'clock in St. Luke's Church. For those of you who are not sure where St. Luke's Church is, it's at the corner of Herries Street and Ruthven Streets in the middle of the city. And we're just looking forward to having people from near and far. There's one gentleman in Miles who actually did some work on the organ in the 1960s.
11: Oh, wow.
10: He's coming in from his farm. There are people in Brisbane. The Organ Society of Queensland is coming. So it's going to be an amazing event for the whole community to just come and appreciate this amazing instrument.
11: I was like, when we started the conversation, we were talking about it's not just a piece of St. Luke's, it's a piece for this community, and how big a role it's played in the community.
10: One of the beauties of St. Luke's Church is it's a simple design, straight from front to back.
11: Mm-hmm.
10: So the acoustics are particularly impressive. And so for major events, for the Messiah, for major oratorios, even for operatic type performances, and of course for the Queen's memorial service, it's a place, a very special cultural centre for the city and for the Philharmonic Society and the Choral Society and so on.
11: And I think that's a really good point to make here. It's been a part of this city for a very long time.
10: Yes, and what is even more interesting is that two-thirds of the people who've donated funds, over $156,000, are not St Luke's parishioners.
11: Wow.
10: They're from near and far from the community, all over the place. And they're all being invited to come along for this great concert on the 30th.
11: Now, John, why are you so passionate personally about this organ particularly?
10: Well, first of all, I love music. Mm. Secondly, my mother was a pianist, and so she encouraged me to play the American organ for our village services in a little village called Bentley in the farming community. And I did have the chance to begin to learn the pipe organ. And there was a pipe organ in the church where my grandparents used to worship, which I played for the funerals of both my grandparents. Mm-hmm. But when I went to university, there wasn't really time to continue with the organ music, but I still kept the other music going.
11: Mm, lovely.
10: But I just love the sounds. It's absolutely thrilling. You know, from the little flutes and then the great trumpets, and the variety of sound, because the pipes, the longest pipe is about 6 meters long.
11: Wow.
10: Bass pipe. And the shortest one is about 20 centimetres.
11: Actually, you were saying off air about the pipes and when they had to be taken out to be restored in Brisbane, that the restorers have an old ambulance because that's what's long enough to take some of these great pipes.
10: That's right. You'll be aware an ambulance will take a long trolley bed for a patient.
11: Yep.
10: So you have that long space. It's very suitable. And also the cupboards on either side for moving long pipes.
11: Fantastic.
10: So I've got a photograph of the two sets of electromagnets that occupied the full length of the inside of the ambulance.
11: Fantastic. Well, it's wonderful to see that the organ has been this restoration project that's been going on for the last few years. And it's wonderful to hear the organ itself. And if you would like to get along and see and hear this amazing pipe organ in a recital with Dr. Philip Gearing, that is going to be happening Saturday, May 30 at 2 p.m. at St. Luke's Anglican Church, Herry Street, corner of Herry's and Ruthven Streets. Tickets are just $20. School students are free to come along. And what an awesome opportunity to have a look at the restoration, but also hear some amazing, amazing sounds.
10: Let us celebrate and be uplifted, because there's so much bad news you hear these days. This is a jolly good reason to rejoice.
11: Indeed it is.
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14: Jason, what a great pleasure it is to be with you. Good morning to you and all the listeners.
11: Mate, how was the Merrill Prayer Breakfast last week?
14: It was a phenomenal morning, actually, to be honest. It was a great crowd, sell-out crowd, and the Reverend Stu Cameron was amazing from Wesley Mission. Told his story. But all the other speakers that were on in the morning, and the music by Brendan Walmsley and his band, it was just a perfect morning, to be honest. It was really, really lovely morning.
11: Fantastic to hear. Well, Jeff, on to the serious stuff, and this one really brought a big reaction from council, the federal decision to stop the Inland Rail at Parkes.
14: Yeah, look, this is an interesting one, Jason, because, to be honest, over the last couple of years, there's probably until the last 6 months, it was almost crickets in regard to what's been happening with Inland Rail, and And we've been pushing pretty hard to get the response from the Minister, Minister Catherine King, the Minister for Infrastructure at the federal level. And I have to declare that I sat opposite the Minister only 2 years ago and asked her the very question as to, is this actually happening? And she point blank said, yes, it is happening. It's Melbourne to Brisbane rail and it will happen. Of course, the uncertainty is around timing, funding, and then therefore the impact on our community members, those that are ready to invest and have already invested, and of course for local government, for us, it's our planning scheme and how that interacts with such a big project. So, to be honest, there's not much more that has been said over the last fortnight that we hadn't heard in the last couple of years, to be honest. So what we do know now through the passage of the last couple of weeks is that the corridor is being preserved. Now, what that actually means, we're waiting for some answers because, you know, you've got land that's locked up by farmers and what have you, which, you know, they'd like to be using that land, I'm sure. And then also in regard to the timing for this, you know, so what does that look like? So the project is not dead, but it's not funded. And I guess that's the key message here, is that we need to keep pushing for an outcome. What that is, you know, it'd be lovely for the federal government to say, look, this is, we're going to put this on the back burner. We're going to revisit it in 10 years' time or whatever it is. You know, I'm just throwing that number out there. We can then get on with things. At the moment, we're sort of in a holding pattern, and that continues to be one of those concerns for a lot of people, because at the end of the day, certainty gives confidence.
11: Yep.
14: And one way or the other, it gives confidence, and a lack of confidence makes people uneasy.
11: Mate, moving towards a little bit more of a positive sort of feel, the Southern Water Treatment Plant build is happening and you're seeking some Queensland Residential Activation Fund funding.
14: Yeah, this is a great initiative by the Queensland government. You know, the trunk infrastructure, so that's infrastructure that will unlock land, and in this case for residential development, is a very big expense for local governments to try and fit completely on their own. And therefore, we applaud the Queensland government in regard to this initiative. We were successful with just under $21 million for the Highfields works up there, and we've put in a grant application for $150 million to unlock 33,000 homes. The Queensland government, particularly the Deputy Premier, talks about scale and pace. We feel we've got a project that does exactly that. It may be called the Southern Water Treatment Plant, Jason, but it actually will help right across our region, particularly out to the north and in central part of Toowoomba, because it actually takes the pressure off the Mount Kynoch Water Treatment Plant, which is our only water treatment plant to service that many people. So this is more than just the southern area of the Toowoomba urban extent. It's much more than that, and we feel it's a solution to some of the housing issues that the state and indeed the federal government have as well.
11: The Highfields Road intersection upgrades are underway with three new roundabouts happening at the moment.
14: Yeah, and there is some disruption for locals, and we appreciate the patience there, because this is a part of a bigger plan. Again, Residential Activation Fund, just over $20 million we were successful for, and that's why this project is underway. And it will mean, you know, there's upgrades and intersections with the new O'Brien Road. It's stage one of the Greenfield development. But it means that there's three new roundabouts, Highfields Road at Kratzky Road, O'Brien Road, and Louder Drive and Rogers Drive. There's a realignment of the Kratzky and O'Brien Roads intersection with Kratzky Road. Those that are familiar with this area will know exactly what we're talking about. And then the stormwater improvements and underground relocation of water, sewer, power and telecommunications. There's new landscaping, trees and planted areas to make it more attractive as well. So you can get more information on that at the Highfields Road intersection upgrade on our council website in Have Your Say.
11: Mate, that leads me to National Road Safety Week, which is happening this week. It is May 17 to 24. Take the pledge to drive so others survive. I like that theme.
14: It's straight to the point, isn't it, Jason? There's no doubt about that. And it is true, you know, sometimes we all are guilty of being a little bit complacent, I guess, when you're behind the wheel. There's so many things on your mind and other distractions. So it's important that we remind each other, even if you're a passenger in a car and and you need to remind the driver or assist the driver by way of keeping alert as well. And I think that's probably a key message for all of us, is to drive so others survive.
11: Mate, on Friday this week is Small Business Month, and an activity happening on Friday at the Burke and Wills.
14: There is. We're partnering with toowoomba.com.au. We're in the Toowoomba Regional Council. It's a speed networking breakfast, 6:30 to 8:30 at the Burke and Wills, as you say, this Friday. And you can get information on the Toowoomba Speed Networking Breakfast. If you follow the toowoomba.com.au on Facebook, you'll be able to get all of that information, keeping in mind that 90% of our businesses locally here are small businesses. That's employed people less than 20, and predominantly are family businesses as well. They do a lot of heavy lifting for our economy and keep people employed. So wherever we can, as a council, we buy local and we encourage our community to do exactly the same.
11: Indeed. Mate, Small Business Month, it is also the Road Safety Week and also National Volunteer Week.
14: It is, with the theme of your year to volunteer. And, you know, we've got in council alone, there's almost 450 volunteers, about 453 across 34 volunteer areas. And last year alone, have a listen for this for a number, 20,152 hours, it's estimated, in volunteering hours. That's for that, and that's just for the Toowoomba Regional Council and volunteer areas that support the Toowoomba Regional Council. So areas such as the Visit Information Centre, almost 6,000 hours last year volunteered. Wow. So it's significant, and in fact, one could be so blunt as to say if it wasn't for those volunteers, a lot of the things we enjoy just would not happen. It's an important, very important week to acknowledge that. And the theme is an interesting one, your year to volunteer. And of course,

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1: 92.9 Voice FM, projecting a voice for hope across Toowoomba and the Downs. And in the studio with me this morning, a guest from last week. Hello, Nathan Forsyth.
3: Hello, how are you?
1: Mate, I'm really, really well. And thank you for coming in again.
3: My pleasure.
1: So last Friday, you were in for Friday Live.
3: Mm.
1: And we started talking about an event that you've got coming up.
3: Right.
1: And it's coming up Saturday week. So Saturday the 30th of May is the very first Worship Hymn event. Let's start right at the tip of the iceberg. Tell me what the actual event is first.
3: Okay, so my wife and I obviously run a ministry called Worship Hymn. And we've traveled all around Australia. Last year, we hit 8 cities in the heart of every city.
1: Mm.
3: And we set up our stage, lighting, PA, and have a team of about 20, 25 people. And these people just love the Lord, and they're volunteers, and they just want to go get it. And so we've seen that happen. We've seen around 920 people come to the Lord through these, and this is just the start. So we've moved to Toowoomba, and we just want to be faithful with Toowoomba as our hometown. And so we've booked out the Civic Square.
1: Right in the CBD. Fantastic.
3: Right.
1: And so one of the things we were talking about last week is that you've like built this whole stage that you're towing behind a trailer. So, but you've built it very specifically so you can take the stage on the road.
3: Yes. And this has been a real pioneering journey. I mean, you look online on YouTube and there's no tutorials on how do you make a stage? And the ones that are there are quite sad looking stages. So this has been 2 years of headache, but now we're getting to a point where it actually looks like a stage and it's safe. And the engineers are approving the drawings, which is amazing. We are so close to getting this thing over the line. It is 12 meters wide by 6 meters deep. And this thing is the biggest stage you can get on the back of a Land Cruiser,
1: right,
3: without having to tow a semi-truck around.
1: Yeah, okay, right. Now, last week when we were talking, you still needed a little bit of money to finish the last touches off on that. How's that going for you?
3: Okay, so we have raised quite a lot of funds to get this over the line. So the trussing and everything for the roof is finished. The PA is hung. And we have just put the vinyl on.
1: Okay.
3: So the big black vinyl roof, 12 meters by 6. But we are the engineering approval invoice away from being done, which is $3,000 exactly. And then we'll have this thing completely finished.
1: And if someone wants to get behind you and give that little bit of last bit of sponsorship to finish off that stage, how do they get in contact with you?
3: Yeah, so if you head to nathanforsythmusic.com, that is our website, and you'll see a donate section on that, and that goes straight into our not-for-profit that basically funds this stage to get done and all of our events.
1: Fantastic stuff. Now, you've got a lot of people that have been supporting you behind this, which is absolutely fantastic, but I want to dig back into you and your wife and the heart behind this. You know, I think you mentioned the other day that you sort of stopped during COVID and you really had this calling.
3: Mm.
1: Tell me about that.
3: Yeah, so my wife and I, when we first met, we leant over the table asking each other the real questions that you would ask when you're about to get married. And one of the main things on my heart and on her heart was missions. And so at that point, when she said that, I immediately said, yep, she's the one. Missions, I was a missionary kid in Papua New Guinea for 12 years. I love missions.
1: Okay.
3: So for me, I was just like thinking Africa, Philippines, India, maybe anywhere. And so we just continued doing the thing, got married, served the local church, which I love the local church, by the way. There's very, very few, I think, evangelists that get on the street that I know of personally that actually really love the church and love the leaders of the church. Mm. I think there's a little bit of a separation there, and I want to bridge that.
1: Yeah,
3: that's the difference between Worship Hymn and I guess some of these other movements that are not really submitted to a church, not really wanting to fill the church or have a heart. They just want to see people saved.
1: Right.
3: And really seeing people saved without the church is like a number on a board that these people aren't

0: connecting in with the family. They're going back to their, you know, I'm sidetracking now, but that's the difference between what we're doing.
1: No, but that's a great thing to bring up, you know, that we're seeking something, but we need the support.
0: Right. Right. And like you go to the gym, every morning, you see the personal trainer, they shake your hand. Mm. There's a family there.
1: Yeah.
0: I think the church is the, it's 100% the family that you're welcoming people into. And if you're not connected or submitted to a church, where are they going? Mm. And how do you see this thing continue for the next 15 years? Getting around people that are actually on fire is the way that you keep the fire burning.
1: Yeah.
0: And so that's our heart. And we always thought it was another country. And then all of a sudden, Awakening Australia happened.
1: Okay. Yeah.
0: Melbourne, we flew over there with our entire family, and Ben Fitzgerald, Daniel Hagen, and a few of these other guys are on platform, Heidi Baker, mm-hmm. and they're saying, mark everyone in this stadium, there's 20-something thousand people in the stadium, mark these people with an urgency for the gospel and an urgency to be missionaries in Australia. And all of a sudden, Sue and I just broke into tears. We realized that there is an actual mission field right here in our own country.
1: Yeah.
0: And from then on, God's deepened that desire to see, I mean, a mission go out in Australia.
1: I really respect that there is a mission to happen here in our own country. I'm not saying that's not needed in other countries. It is.
0: Mm.
1: But it's great to see that you're focusing on the need that is here,
0: right
1: here, right now. That's awesome.
0: Mm.
1: Nathan, so this event is happening on the 30th, 4 p.m., who's welcome to come along?
0: Everyone. And so if you're a part of a local church, we've obviously done tickets, so $5 tickets. It doesn't cover the cost of the event. Obviously, cost of event is $10,000 to $12,000.
1: Yeah.
0: But it at least goes towards it.
1: Yeah.
0: And for people that you're welcoming, like friends or people on the street who don't come to church, they're free. So you just invite them. There's no registration booths. You just come in, and our heart is to see as many of those people saved. And I think the best way of discipleship is if a friend brings someone who's not in church. There's already friendship.
1: So what can we expect at this event? Obviously, you've got a stage, and you're a musician yourself. Is that what we're expecting, just some awesome music?
0: So hopefully it'll be awesome music. We'll give our a good crack. We've also got a band called River Movement opening for us. So
1: wow, really?
0: Yes, Jordan is a really good friend.
1: They're a great band from the Gold Coast.
0: Right.
1: Absolutely amazing. We play a couple of their songs.
0: Great. So we've been friends from way back, and they will be opening the evening at around 4:15, 4:20. They'll play their whole set, and then around 5:30. During that time, there's coffee, food. Yes, awesome. It brings some cash to get some food.
1: Fantastic. So it's a great way to spend a Saturday evening, you know, with the family.
0: Great spot for families. And then 5:30, worship kicks off. 6:30-ish or 6 o'clock, there will be a gospel presentation. Mm-hmm. I just want to love on the community, man. I want them to see God and not religion, you know. And then around 7 o'clock, we have some of the key pastors in the area jumping up. They'll pray over the region, and there's little groups that we'll get people into where they can actually pray as well in the crowd. It'll be pretty special.
1: So this is the first event for Worship Him in Toowoomba, but it's not going to be the last event in Toowoomba, and
0: yes,
1: it's certainly not going to be the last event around the place. So you're obviously, the whole goal here is to take this on the road.
0: Yes. Get on the road, get all over Australia, into little country towns, into the big bustling towns down the East Coast, wherever, and we want to just make an impact. I know that there's a lot of isolation in some of these country towns. Mm. I want to reach the men. I want men to know that you can tear up, you can be real, you can right here, we can get on our knees right down the front of this and give our heart to God in front of this whole crowd. Mm. You know, it's bold, it's awesome, it's out the gate, but I think that men respect that.
1: Nathan, thank you so much for coming in and explaining what Worship Him is all about and the heart behind it, which is absolutely wonderful. Beautiful. It is happening Saturday, the 30th of May, right in the Civic Centre of Toowoomba, and it is called Worship Him. Come along, bring the family, bring everybody along, 4 p.m. on Saturday afternoon, the 30th.
0: Wonderful.
1: Good to catch up, mate.
0: Thanks so much.
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1: 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Good morning, Trevor Watts.
7: Good morning.
1: How you doing?
7: Yeah, pretty good, pretty good.
1: Excellent.
7: I've been away for a few days representing the Premier at a couple of different things, but looking forward to getting back later on this afternoon.
1: Well, you did have a bit of fun on the weekend, though, at the cook-off at the Hampton Festival.
7: Yeah, I felt really sorry for the judges who had to taste it, but I had to come up with a name, and it was a Hampton shortbread, which was basically an avocado whipped up with some cocoa and some honey. These were ingredients that were blind given to us, and okay. we had 15 minutes to make a sweet dish.
1: Oh, mate. Legendary. That sounds like it was interesting, at least.
7: Well, it's amazing what you can do with avocado. I have to confess, I was fairly well coached from the sideline by some interjections, which helped enormously. And poor Pat was looking like he was going to... This is Pat, the Speaker of the House, the member for Condamine. He was looking like he was going to beat me. And then I think he put too much yogurt in. He had to do a savoury with the same ingredients. So I was doing sweet, he was doing savoury, and he made it a little runnier than I think he intended.
1: Well, on the way out to Hampton, you probably had a drive through Highfields. Now, I believe that there's a big change that's happening in the speed zone out there that has been going on. You've been fighting for this for a very long time.
7: Yeah, well, look, back in many years ago when my kids were at Highfields State School there, the highway got four lanes.
1: Mm-hmm.
7: That's how long ago we're talking about. Now, when it got four lanes, they took away the school zone out the front of the school, and I was president of the PNC, and we campaigned to have a 40 zone. We couldn't get it. We got the traffic light signalling changed a little bit to help kids cross, and we did a few things, but I've been fighting for a long time to make this a proper school zone, such as we have out the front of Harlaxton or Wilsonton, also on state roads. And with the support of the PNC and the community out there, we finally had a win. So nearly 20 years in the making, this one.
1: But it's great. Great news, though.
7: And look, fortunately, we haven't had any, we have had incidents, but we haven't had, you know, any loss of life there, which was always my fear.
1: Mm.
7: But to turn it to a 40 zone, it's a great outcome, working with the PNC. And yeah, my hair was brown when I started this argument, and I'm pleased we've won it.
1: Fantastic to hear. Hey, Trevor, I want to ask you about your thoughts on the Inland Rail. And the disappointing news from last week.
7: Yeah, look, it's actually much more than disappointing. This is an economic missed opportunity. So the reason we were looking at Inland Rail was to save 200,000 truck movements and to make it more efficient and more productive to move freight inland. And for some unknown reason, the federal government, despite the fact that they take electricity from our part of the world, which we generate, they take gas, which we drill for. So we're providing them all the things they need. And what we need is not to tangle with B doubles and B triples on our roads as we're trying to go about our lives. And Inland Rail offered that opportunity. And so to hear that they're not going to fund it at least to Toowoomba is incredibly disappointing, but I will not give up. You know, it has to come to Toowoomba at the very least. If not, we're going to end up spending much more money on building our roads. I mean, the Gore Highway is already a nightmare. Can you imagine what it's going to be like with thousands of trucks a day extra coming along? But across the length of this rail line is 200,000 truck movements that are avoided by having the rail line. So it's a no-brainer for a government that wants to build a nation. I'm just not sure what this federal Labor government is doing.
1: Thinking about what you're saying there, the amount of resources that come from this region, it just makes a lot of sense, doesn't it?
7: Yeah, well, I mean, in our region, there are millions of dollars of resources generated, but there's also all of our agriculture, and everything that we ever export will be permanently cheaper with the rail line. Everything that we that we import to make our lives the way we want them will be cheaper with the rail line. Yeah. And so it's a productivity boost, and for a federal government to abandon what is a nation-building piece of infrastructure to build a suburban rail loop in Melbourne is just a disgrace.
1: Yeah.
7: And, you know, we are the forgotten people, even though we're the ones that provide all the things they need for a nice life.
1: Indeed. Well, talking about providing things for a nice life, Queensland's best. We're getting very close to Queensland Day. That's coming up on June 6th, and we want to celebrate Queensland's best.
7: Look, we absolutely want to celebrate Queensland's best, but this is a direct appeal now to all listeners. Please go on to the government's website and nominate the Toowoomba Carnival of Flowers as the tourism attraction. We're in the running. We're going pretty well, but we're going to need a few votes to close this out. And voting closes on the 28th of May. There's plenty of other categories there. You can do your best burger if you want to get down to Super Rooster and try a chicken burger. But there's plenty of other, you know, you can nominate a cafe, a coffee, a barmy. But certainly we are in the running at the moment for the Toowoomba Carnival of Flowers to get a good position, and it's voting's across the state, and it really is just about celebrating what makes Queensland Queensland, and that's what we want to do. I just really want to see Queensland get back to where it was when I arrived.
1: Yeah.
7: You know, I came here in 89, and people helped out then, mate, and people didn't make excuses, and people got on with solutions,
1: yeah,
7: and that's the Queensland I'm looking to build.
1: Awesome. Hey, Trevor, great to catch up. Great to talk to you today. And yes, let's celebrate Queensland Day on June 6th and get voting for Queensland's best. Of course, it is the Toowoomba Carnival of Flowers. Trevor, great to catch up.
7: Yeah, thanks so much for your time.
6: Hey, it's Jace from The Morning Brew. This is a Morning Brew Rewind.
3: That's right. And no matter what the weather is outside, God reigns and the sun shines in your heart. Come on.
1: There you go. There you go. It is 92.9 Voice FM. And coming up on the 8th of June at 6 p.m. at Rumours International is something called the Frontline Dinner.
3: Yes.
1: Jason Berry, welcome to the studio.
3: Thank you for having me.
1: See, I'm doing it properly now.
3: Yes.
1: We've been doing it informally for the last half an hour.
3: Yeah.
1: So coming up on the 8th of June, so tell me about this Frontline Dinner. You've been in the last few weeks talking about it, and we've been talking about the amazing sponsors and the fact that all of the ticket price comes back to SU, and you can even say which chappie's school it goes to.
3: Yeah.
1: But, mate, what I want to know now is, for people who are thinking about buying a ticket or whatever, what is going to happen on the night? What is physically going to happen on the night?
3: Physically, it's probably going to start with your eyes, because there's not going to be a dry eye in the house, I promise you. Whether you know much about chaplaincy or you've been involved with chaplaincy for many years now, coming on tonight, you're going to really feel a heart or the spirit behind chaplaincy, which is ultimately God's heart of loving and caring for our community. Not about the words, but more the actions and the deeds. And we're going to hear some frontline stories directly from chaplains, from students themselves, of how much they appreciate their chaplain, including a video that showcases grade 1 through to grade 12 across 12 different schools.
1: Grade 1.
3: We got the grade 1 recorded yesterday. It's right. Kingsthorpe State School. He sat down and he was it was his first time. He's like, "This, I didn't think I was going to be good at this." And he shared his heart about his chaplain, a grade 1 student, all the way through grade 12. And then we're going to have some parents, also principals' points of views. We'll have a representative from our council. We have some MPs that are very much getting their tickets organised at the moment, but we're believing for over 300 people that made up of community members in the Toowoomba region, and anyone can come along. If you come along, you're going to feel like, yes, I can actually do what chaplains do, because it's the spirit of chaplaincy of caring for the community. You're going to hear on the night. Yep.
1: Jace, before we go any further, I want you to dig into one of the people that is in that video. Is a mother and grandmother, I believe.
3: Yeah, this will be on a separate little part of the night, but there's a video that we just recorded, and it's a story from the Murphy's Creek State School of a mother who she's known the chaplain for more than 20 years. The chaplain's been there for 19 years, I believe, from memory. Longevity type of story, but she's a mother who she honestly believes that she would be really struggling or not even around if it weren't for the chaplain. You know, she shares a very deep and hard story. There's a lot of emotion involved with it, but it's very raw, and she shares about her kids and how much they were supported by the chaplain, and in so many little ways, but also big ways. There's examples in the story. But here's the icing on the cake. She's now a grandmother, and the grandkids are coming to the same school, and the same chaplain is supporting now the grandkids. She just goes, wow, the longevity of this chaplain. She honestly reckons life would be a lot more harder if she was even going to be around anymore without this chaplain.
1: Well, they're the sort of stories you'll be hearing at the Frontline Dinner, which is happening on June 8. Now, Jason, there's been the reason why the whole ticket price, you know, it's all going back to SU. So
3: in the local area.
1: That is so important. And it's all because of a bunch of sponsors who are paying for the rest of the night. I mean, there's venue hire, there's food, there's all of the things that come up of the dinner. It's all being paid for by the amazing sponsors.
3: Yeah, and that's basically Atondo Homes, Toowoomba, Hot Property, Toowoomba, CrossFit Toowoomba. We've got Matt Hooper, House Stumping Toowoomba, Epic Event Hire, Inglewood Organic, Country Heritage Feeds, Tire Trek, and Darling Downs Bullion, and of course this radio station that's doing the promotion here at the moment. Basically, there's no costs. That's all covered by those guys. So everyone that rocks up on the night, it's full profit that goes locally here in the Toowoomba region for these chappies.
1: Now, Jason, as well, another way that you're bringing in some funds for the Frontline Dinner is a big raffle.
3: Yeah. Oh.
1: You've had an amazing group of people come out of the woodwork and say, "Hey, here, take this and raffle that off. Put all the money back to chaplaincy. I've seen the difference."
3: Yeah.
1: Mate, some great items that are coming up.
3: Yeah, well, there's heaps of vouchers. So it's monetary sort of vouchers, whether it's some hospitality company. I'm just trying to remember their name. Monkey Business, I think, one there. Baker's Duck, $100 voucher there. We've got Westridge Fruit and Veggies that are coming up with a voucher as well, because they're local fruit and veg guys, amazing guys. And just trying to think, there's heaps of other prizes that are coming, potentially a barbecue, big six-burner barbecue that someone's buying for us. Again, no cost to us, so that the raffle, the $5 tickets, you know, some people can buy a whole book if they want on the night. Bring your cash, bring the FPOS card, because we'll have the machines running around. We'll have chaplains actually going around selling the tickets, so you can connect with the chaplain while you're buying the ticket. And 100% of the raffle items, obviously, all the profit goes to the chaplaincy as well, and on top of the ticket. And we've also got some special auction items.
1: Oh, okay. Give me one of those special auction items that you might have, Jace.
3: One that's actually the second prize. So I'm not even going to give away the first prize. Good. But the second prize is that recently we actually had Adam Gilchrist. I don't know if you've heard of that guy. Pretty good.
1: Might have just heard of him somewhere.
3: Yeah, Adam Gilchrist is in town, and a connection I had, or pastor at my church, actually doubles up with a photography business and videography. And he was there filming, and he connected with Adam Gilchrist. Got the bats that I went to Rebel, and the owner of Rebel here in Toowoomba actually organised the cost of it, $100 bat, gave it to us because they knew what it was going towards, chaplaincy, and they basically, I gave it to this gentleman, and he went along and did the filming, and all of a sudden, he got the big signature from Adam Gilchrist. That's going to be the second prize auctioned item on the night.
1: What a great auction item that's going to be.
3: Yeah, limited edition.
1: All of that money going back into SU chaplaincy locally, and I think that is the important thing to keep mentioning here. And tickets are available for the frontline dinner. It is on the 8th of June at 6 p.m. at Rumours, su.org.au/Toowoomba Frontline.
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9: Hello, I'm Graham Johnson, Principal of Faith Christian School of Distance Education. Did you know that being disappointed is a blessing? It lets us know something went wrong, and we can go back and look at what happened and think about what can happen better in the future. 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I'm Graham Johnson from Faith Christian School of Distance Education, station sponsor.
6: Hey, it's Jace from The Morning Brew. This is a Morning Brew Rewind. Hey, Sarah.
10: Hey.
6: How you doing?
10: I'm doing well, Jace.
6: It is Friday Live. We are live in Studio 3 this morning with Sarah Goulds. I'm really glad you've come in, and you're battling through, mate.
10: We are battling on. We're battling through, aren't we all? We all are battling on.
6: Mate, you were going to bring the kids in this morning, but they've all got the sniffles.
10: Yeah, we're all a bunch of sickos at the moment. Shout out to winter and to all the parents now that we're into winter. It's here.
6: Mate, I just wanted to talk about that and mention that, you know, you've got the kiddos and your husband works away a lot, and you've often just are home with just with the kiddos or on your own. You do, it's a hard slog, but you're not the only one.
10: No.
6: It's a lot of your friends are in the same sort of boat.
10: Yeah. No, it's hard work doing it on your own during the week. I'm up during the night with them all on my own because they're all so small. And a shout out to any single parents out there. It's a tough gig. And you're amazing. You were so amazing.
6: Hey, talking about being up all night and being unwell, your grandma's listening at this morning because she's been up all night. She's unwell, but she wanted to stay listening.
10: She did. My grandma, who's over in Perth, is listening. Shout out to grandma. You're amazing, and we love you.
6: It's got to be like 5 in the morning, 5:40 in the morning, or something like that.
10: I think so. What are they? 3 hours behind?
6: Something like that.
10: Yeah, maybe it must be 5:30. She's amazing. She's a trooper. She's a true 92.9 fan, I think.
6: That's awesome. It's great to have her on listening. So, hi, Grandma. It is Friday Live. Sarah, thank you so much. I want to talk about some new music. And since you were in last, which was like last year sometime, you've released Hold On Baby. And I'm going to ask you to play that soon. But you've been recording and performing for a very long time. For such a young person, you've been performing since a very young age. And you've had a few releases over the years, and I'm pre-teasing a little bit. The song you're going to play is from an older EP.
10: Yeah, so I put out like an acoustic EP a couple of years ago called Turnaround, which I produced at home and had a crack, never done it before, and so I thought I'd play one of the songs off that EP.
6: Fantastic.
10: An EP is just an album, if anybody doesn't know what that
6: exactly.
10: is. A small album.
6: A small album. I forget sometimes. So tell me about the song, Forevermore.
10: Yeah, it's called Forevermore. Basically, the heart of the song is, through whatever comes in life, God, I surrender, and I'm going to give you my all, and I'm going to put my hope in you forevermore.
6: Perfect time forevermore. To be talking about that this morning, especially with how you're feeling with the kiddos and that and how you're feeling. So Forevermore, it is Friday Live with Sarah Goulds, 92.9 Voice FM.

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2: It is 92.9 Voice FM. I've got to give a big shout out to Luke O'Neill from Light and Dark Productions, who's always in here on a Friday helping us out with Friday Live, and he's paying more attention than I am. It is Friday Live with Sarah Gould. Sarah and I were just having a bit of a chat.
0: Having a bit of a chin wag, is that what you say? I don't know if that's the right term.
2: That'll do. Hey, Sarah, look, last time you were in the studio, which is sometime last year, I think it was, you debuted a song at some stage last year for me called Hold On Baby, and then you released it earlier in this year as a single.
0: Yes.
2: So exciting to hear the progression of that song.
0: Yes. You heard it in its rawest form.
2: well, which was wonderful because so we were doing Friday Live in a different format in the other room. But what I want to talk to you about is you're a prolific performer, even though you have the kids and it's such a busy life. You do love performing, but writing for you is something very special as well.
0: Yeah, love songwriting. It keeps me sane. It's funny. It's just, I don't know, I think it's almost like I have too many thoughts and too many things going on inside me sometimes, and writing actually helps bring clarity to my life, clarity to my thinking, and God speaks to me through it. And yeah, I just say it's my therapy.
2: Well,
0: great. I love it.
2: I hear that a lot at the moment from different artists that it becomes a bit of therapy for them. But you're working on something at the moment, and I want you to tell me a little bit about that, because when we were talking in the kitchen there before, you were talking about collaborating.
0: Yeah, so I've been making another little EP, and I've just finished a song actually with an amazing producer, amazing songwriter. You might know him from New Empire back in the day in East Fest times. His name's Jeremy Fowler. We've just been working on a song this week, and we've pretty much finished it. I'm so excited to like share it. It's really special.
2: Like Jeremy's like in New York, right?
0: He is over in New York, and he has a new artist name called Parisian, and you should totally check it out. It's amazing music. You would love it. It's so good.
2: Isn't it funny, you know, in this world these days with the interwebs and all that sort of stuff, you know, how easy it is for people like yourself to collaborate with other amazing artists and performers.
0: It's so cool. And like we led worship at the end of Easterfest back in the day together with Fatai. And so it's really cool that like full circle moment of getting back in contact and like just producing a song together. It's amazing.
2: But the fact that you're able to do that, that is absolutely wonderful.
0: Oh, it's amazing.
2: Well, I'm going to throw it out right now. The stage is always open for you. If you've got a new song coming out soon, I would love you to come back and maybe even just share it with us in the studio when you do release the song. Come back in and let us know more about it, because it sounds like a very exciting project.
0: Yeah, no, I'm so excited. I would love to do that.
2: But today, for our second song on Friday Live, because it's been so long and, you know, you've released the single since the last time we spoke about it, how about Hold On Baby?
0: How about it? Let's do it.
2: Because, I mean, you know, once again, another very apt song for the way the family is at the moment.
0: Oh, my gosh. That's right. For all those mums and grandparents and, you know, people doing it tough, this song's for you. You know, Hold On Baby. Keep going. Keep your head up. Here we go.

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1: Are you procrastinating? I'm Danny Sinnott with another Brave to Go. Yes, I procrastinate a lot. And someone in denial also once said, I'm not a procrastinator. I'm just extremely good at doing unimportant things. The reality is tough though, isn't it? When we have things that we need to do and we find ourselves playing dodgeball and avoiding a task at all costs. And yet the longer we avoid it, the heavier it hangs over our heads. We procrastinate for lots of reasons. Sometimes it's fear. Maybe we don't want to ask in case we sound silly. Or sometimes our request might come back with a no and we don't want to hear that. Sometimes we procrastinate because we have a task in front of us that's a big job and we feel overwhelmed, or we're avoiding it because it's just plain boring. A friend taught me to schedule. In other words, don't let it be ominous. 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
2: Do you remember that Disney movie, 101 Dalmatians? Well, now I want to tell you about the 501 witnesses. In 1 Corinthians 15, Paul speaks about the resurrection of Jesus. And he says, he, that's Jesus, appeared to more than 500 of the brothers and sisters at the same time, most of whom are still living. What Paul is saying here is that when he wrote his letter to the Christian church at Corinth, there were still more than 500 people alive who'd actually seen the risen Lord. He's saying, if you don't believe me, there's plenty of other people you can ask. So where does the 501st witness come into it? Well, that's your spot. My challenge for you is to share the news of Jesus by telling a friend, family member or a colleague what Jesus has done in your life. Why don't you become number 501?
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6: Brother Andrew from Open Doors, well known from the book God Smuggler, took a courageous risk many years ago and started smuggling Bibles into communist China. He prayed the now famous prayer, "Lord, you can make blind eyes see. 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What a history maker. 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I'm Matt Prater. 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
2: Faith isn't a rollercoaster ride of emotions. Feelings come and go, but facts remain. John chapter 5, verse 24 says, "Whoever hears my word and believes him who sent me has eternal life." 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When you build your faith on feelings, it'll be shaky. 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It's like this. Facts lead the way, faith follows, and feelings come last. 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But get it right, and you'll walk in confidence. So if your feelings are all over the place today, don't panic. Anchor your faith in the unchanging truth of Jesus.
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1: Hi, it's Jamin, your 1 minute coach. Oprah says that there are only two emotions, love and fear. These are two ends of the emotional spectrum, and all emotions fit as part of these two things. This certainly simplifies things greatly. Here is an example of how this could work. Anger equals the fear of loss, pain, hurt, and injustice. Stress equals the fear of pressure, inadequacy, or uncertainty. Frustration equals the fear of your weakness being exposed. On the other hand, excitement equals the anticipation of what you love. Peace equals the safety of being loved. Joy and abundance of love that overflows. That means that in any moment you are able to stop and observe your own emotions and ask yourself if you are operating out of love or fear. The opposite of fear is love, and the opposite of love is fear. If you are afraid right now, what would love say about your situation? For more information, go to oneminutecoach.com.au.
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4: I heard of a man who always dreamt of driving on the German Autobahn, where he could drive as fast as he wanted to without breaking the law. One year on holiday, the moment came. But then his wife said something that made him think twice. I'm Tanya Harris of God Conversations. The man was just about to press down on the accelerator when his wife said, "Remember, you love your family." Suddenly, the question was no longer how fast was he allowed to drive, but how fast was it loving to drive? Notice the difference? This approach to life reflects Jesus' teachings the whole time he was on earth. Jesus constantly pointed people away from living by rules to the higher law of living by love. Love focuses on others over ourselves. When love guides our hearts, rules become redundant because love fulfills the law. For more on having your own God conversations, go to godconversations.com.
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7: We all know that anxiety and depression has been on the rise for years, and homeschool kids just have a environment that they are able to, one, not deal with a lot of the pressures and the things that are causing anxiety and depression, but when something comes up, they also have a space that they can deal with that.
8: Well, that comment reflects one of the many reasons why a growing number of families are considering and even pursuing homeschooling as an alternative. We'll be hearing a lot more today on Focus on the Family with Jim Daly. I'm John Fuller.
9: John, you and Dina homeschooled, right?
8: We did. Most of the kids, most of the way through.
9: Yeah, that's amazing. Gene and I considered it, but we kind of thought, you know what? We're not organized to do it. And the kids, I think they would have done well that way, but we kind of said, are we capable of doing it? We probably could have done it, to be fair, but there was something intimidating about it. And that's why I'm so looking forward to this broadcast. I'm sure there are literally thousands of parents listening that probably are thinking, should we do it? Should we not do it? Mm-hmm. We're going to clarify some of those issues today and let you know what the real landscape looks like when it comes to public and homeschooling.
8: Yeah, a lot of parents had their eyes open during COVID, and they had to do some level of education for their kids. More and more, though, parents are saying, we want to homeschool. And we have a great guest joining us today. Monica Swanson is a blogger, author, speaker, podcast host,
9: and homeschooler.
8: Homeschooling
9: How do you
8: mom.
9: Do it all?
8: I don't know.
9: Man.
8: We'll find out. She does have four sons, and she's written a book that is the basis for our conversation today, Becoming Homeschoolers. Give your kids a great education, a strong family, and a life they'll thank you for later.
9: Monica, welcome back.
7: So good to have you. So good to be here.
9: Yeah.
7: Thank you.
9: You know, you've done it. I think the bio says 17-year veteran of homeschooling, and that's good because that means you have a couple of your sons are now on their way, kind of launched into college.
7: Adults, yeah. Three of them have graduated from homeschooling high school. One more still to come.
9: Let me ask you, homeschooling is now the fastest growing form of education. Mm-hmm. I personally think that's great. I think when I meet homeschooled children, they are attentive, they're engaged, usually know the topic pretty well.
7: Mm-hmm.
9: It's impressive. In fact, I think a lot of colleges now are targeting homeschool kids to get them to apply to their schools.
7: Yes.
9: So with that set up, give me a little more icing on the cake.
7: Oh, absolutely. I just love to talk about that because I think that it's a conversation coming up more and more. And I know that my husband and I both had the typical homeschool stereotypes. When we were growing up, we both went to public schools and I just never even considered homeschooling. But today it's different. I think everyone's eyes were open during the COVID pandemic, but also just things going on in our culture, in our world. I think a lot of people are asking the question, is this how I want my kids to be raised? Is this an environment I want to put them in every day? And so I think for good reason, people are starting to question what maybe they grew up with.
9: Yeah, I think we've just published a book with Cynthia Tobias, really encouraging parents to take a look at it.
7: Yep.
9: Because of her concern, being a former public school teacher, her concerns about what's happening. Sure. There are many good Christian teachers, don't get me wrong. Yeah. There are, you know, wonderful teachers in the public school system, but it's risky now because of the ideology that's being taught and how it can be so contrary.
7: Yes, depending where you live.
9: Is. Yeah, you got to be, I guess the point is you got to be on your toes as a parent now and be more inquisitive about what is going on at that local school to make that decision.
7: Absolutely. And I say early on in my book that as much as I'm pro-homeschooling, I'm even more pro-family. So I think every family needs to pray and go into their child's education with their eyes wide open and make good decisions.
9: And that's part of the answer to this question, but you weren't always in that spot. I mean, you weren't an advocate for homeschooling, but how did you even, you know, what sparked the idea for you and your husband?
7: Yes, well, I blame my oldest son, who we started them all in a private Christian school and had three sons at that time. Two were in school, one was still home, and I started to dream of the day that they would all be in school. And, you know, I had a wonderful mom who's a stay-at-home mom. She worked hard, she gardened, she made great meals. And I just thought, wow, maybe someday I get to have that life. And then my son came home from first grade one day and over granola bar and apple juice looked at me and said, "Mom, would you homeschool me next year?" To which I said, "What?"
9: Yeah, wow.
7: I had never even thought about it, truly.
9: What was going on for him that he said that?
7: I think he had met some kids in Sunday school at church who were homeschooled, and he loved to learn, and I think he looked at it as a way that he could study more of the things that he loved, and
9: he was ahead of the curve.
7: He was ahead of the curve. So that scared me a little bit, but over time I say that, you know, my fears turned to curiosity, and then I agreed to at least pray about it, and by the next fall, we were homeschooling two kids.
9: And was that your oldest?
7: That was, yes.
9: Because he led the way then, right?
7: He did.
9: Do the other three brothers thank him now, or are they going, what have you done to me?
7: No way. They all, at this point, all of my sons plan to homeschool their own children one day.
9: Okay, so there's proof
7: of the
9: pudding.
7: That says something, right?
9: Yeah, you've identified in the book a list of at least, I think, 20 reasons why families should consider homeschooling. Yeah. And we're only going to obviously mention a few in 28 minutes or whatever we have here. But what were some of the immediate benefits that you discovered once you started to homeschool?
7: Right. I'd say the things at the top of my personal list are things like my kids just developing a true faith, a personal relationship with Jesus that I think came out of the time that they had to spend at home, to have God's word be woven throughout all their different classes, their relationship with one another. My boys are all best friends, and that's something I just love. Even as adults now, they stay in touch, and I think that just was nurtured and cultivated over all those years that they spent together at home. And our relationship with our sons as well. So those are the things at the top of my list. But like you mentioned, colleges are seeking out homeschool kids more.
9: They just do better on tests.
7: They do better on tests.
9: Academic function.
7: And when they show up at college, they find that they're self-directed learners. They're innovative. My sons have said, being at college, my two oldest sons say, college is a lot like homeschooling. They're like, the only difference is we have to walk down to our classes, but otherwise we have to manage our own time. We're responsible. You know, some of their friends maybe feel like college has challenged them because when they were growing up, they had somebody telling them every day where to be, what to do, when things were due. And my sons were like, we actually had to do that throughout our high school year. So college is a lot like homeschooling.
9: There's a lot of different, again, I'm thinking of the school experience we had with a charter school, but they had a track for some of the kids, which they called, I think it was college bound.
7: Yes.
9: But they did a lot of homeschooling in that context. You did certain things like chemistry at school where you had the ability to do that with, you know, the beakers and everything you need to do chemistry. But most of their other classes that weren't technical in nature, they could do at home, mathematics and all that. Yes. And I, you know, they just really accelerated.
7: Right.
9: And we had contact with those kids because social functions, they'd all be together and that. Let me ask you that question because so often, I think it's an old argument now, but, you know, I'm not staying that in touch with it. But people used to say, educators particularly, that, you know, kids that are homeschooled, they don't get social function, they don't get kind of the social graces and things. Did you find that to be true, or how did you compensate for that?
7: I'm so glad you brought up that word.
9: I know, it's what you hear.
7: Homeschool moms, yes, the socialization question, I always say, you know, depending on the day, you're either going to get a snarky response or we're going to understand because most of us at one point had the same concern. But I do say that socialization is probably one of the top reasons I've chosen to homeschool.
9: Yeah.
7: Because I don't necessarily want my kids socialized in a setting where they're surrounded by a bunch of peers who come from who knows what kind of families.
9: Yep.
7: And, you know, they say, too, that you're not just socializing your kids with their own peers, but it's the oldest sibling in each family that those peers represent.
9: Kind of sets the tone.
7: Absolutely. Mm. So socialization is important, but I've yet to meet a homeschool family that isn't doing something to socialize their kids between sports, co-ops, youth groups. There's plenty of ways to socialize your kids without sending them to a traditional school.
9: Yeah, and again, these are, you know, these are arguments, but it's good to think through
7: yes.
9: how to come out on the other side with a good answer. The other one
7: yes.
9: to that is in my, you know, my experience, again, talking with people that had to kind of think through what they wanted to do. Mm-hmm. But it was this idea that somehow, as Christians, if we inoculate our children from experience in the world,
7: right.
9: that they don't become equipped
7: right.
9: to deal with those hard situations. Whereas
7: yes.
9: if the kids are mm-hmm. in a high school
7: sure.
9: and they've got to stand for their faith, it makes them stronger.
7: Right.
9: Now, I've heard really good arguments saying, yeah, but I'm not going to put my child in that incubation thing that
7: right.
9: he, you know, could be very damaging spiritually mm-hmm. to him or her.
7: For sure.
9: And I would tend to lean that way.
7: Yes.
9: Versus, yeah, but it, you know, it's good to inoculate the kids. So speak to that as
7: right.
9: a homeschooler.
7: Absolutely. Well, I'm sure there's some families out there that raise their kids, never leave the house, never expose them to anything. I mean, that's possible. But again, I've yet to meet those families. And so I'm just a big believer in parents knowing best what kids are ready for and when, having the conversations. I always talk about the greenhouse analogy, where we want our kids to be exposed a little bit at a time to what's going on in our culture, and then being able to have those conversations at home where we can discuss the things that they see. Maybe it's out in public, in their youth group, at sports, just at the grocery store. You can come home and talk about these things. And then as kids are ready, you give them a little bit more freedom and more freedom because they're not ready when they're young.
9: And I think too, parents that went to school, you know, 20 years before or 15 years before,
7: yes.
9: it's not the same.
7: It is
9: school
7: not the same.
9: School has really changed in terms
7: yes.
9: of what teachers are teaching.
7: Yes, and our culture has changed.
9: Right, and how they're going about it. So 100%. Again, I think there should be a caution in your gut saying,
7: yes.
9: okay, do I want to expose my child to those things?
7: Absolutely.
9: Let me turn the corner on that. I think we hit that well. But if you have questions, get a hold of us. John will give that information in a minute. Because again, this is probably one of the most serious things as a parent that you've got to think about.
7: Yes.
9: Homeschooling's not a breeze. I mean, we talk about, yeah, this is great. Your kids
7: right.
9: will turn out well. Colleges will pursue them. They'll be well-equipped,
7: mm-hmm.
9: well-rounded, informed, intelligent.
7: Right.
9: I mean, I'm going through your list of 20. but in the end, yeah, it's work. You've got to think about it. You've got to plan. You've got to do those things.
7: Mm-hmm.
9: So describe for us mm-hmm. the not a breeze category of what
7: sure.
9: it looks like.
7: Yes, parents have a responsibility. Once you sign up to homeschool, you now have to actually do the work.
8: Yeah, it's a lifestyle.
7: It is a lifestyle.
9: That may be where I went, okay.
7: Right. But what I say is, I think a lot more parents would try homeschooling if they knew how great it was, all the blessings. It is worth any sacrifice that you make. With that being said, you need to, you know, find a curriculum. You need to hopefully find a community, a co-op, something to be involved in. But the days aren't that bad. It's not an 8-hour day. And you can still have a life. You don't die just because you're choosing to homeschool. I think that there's a lot of just myths out there about what your day looks like.
9: Yeah.
7: We have so much fun. And I find that I'm a more relaxed, happy mom when I'm home with my kids all day than I was in that 1-hour rush to get them out the door to preschool or during the bewitching hour before dinner when they are trying to do homework and I had papers to sign and a lunch to pack. I'm like, when there's no external pressures, somewhere they have to be every day, somebody else they have to show up for, I feel like our rhythm of our life just became so much more enjoyable.
9: No, that's good.
7: Yeah.
9: You mentioned in the book how it taught you better patience.
7: Mm-hmm.
9: And what I loved about that is how God works on all ends of this equation.
7: Absolutely.
9: Those things that are maybe needing development within the parents'
7: right?
9: emotions and spiritual
7: yes.
9: area. Speak to that, how it gave you more patience, which
7: yes.
9: is a good thing. It's one of the fruits of the Spirit.
7: It is. Well, I talk in the book about some of the biggest reasons, the most common reasons people give for not choosing to homeschool. And one of them I often hear is, oh, my son and I, or my daughter and I butt heads, you know, or I don't have the patience. And I say, those are two reasons that you should really consider homeschooling. Because, you know, I say when you have a weak muscle, you want to lift weights, you want to build that muscle. Well, in the same way, if you're lacking patience, do something about it. This is a character
9: quality. This is so contrary to modern Christianity. I mean, we don't like doing that.
7: Right? So do it for that reason, because I've seen myself grow so much in character and in faith because I chose to homeschool.
9: Yeah. That's fantastic. In the 20 reasons, and we're going to keep weaving in and out of that, but you mentioned too, efficiency and flexibility that children can experience in that way. Mm-hmm. I think one issue that my oldest had, he's a STEM student, you know, he's just finishing pre-med, he wants to be a neurosurgeon or researcher, so he's on it.
7: Yeah.
9: And he is quite on it.
7: Yes.
9: And very disciplined, but he just did not like the rigidity of this charter school.
7: Sure.
9: And he fought it. And I would say the lack of flexibility in that regard irritated him, and he didn't thrive in that environment academically because of it, in part.
7: Yes. Some students like a rigid schedule, and you can give them that as homeschoolers, but some prefer more freedom, more flexibility. As I mentioned, my two oldest sons went away to college, and both of them studied science and math. One majored in data analytics, one was mechanical engineering, and both of them would say they were very well prepared through homeschooling, and I think that that flexibility was a big part of it. They were able to get internships. They were able to study the things on the side. One of them was learning to code a computer in ninth grade just because he found it fascinating and he had the time to do that. So I think flexibility is huge. And then, of course, my last two sons are both athletes. One is a professional surfer. One is hoping to be a professional golfer. And that, too, gives them flexibility to work their school schedule around their sports.
9: That's so good. Yeah. Hey, also, you mentioned the book, the number of health benefits that your homeschooled child derives being in a home environment. Speak to that, because those are things we don't normally think about.
7: Right. Well, we all know that anxiety and depression has been on the rise for years, and homeschooled kids just have a environment that they are able to, one, not deal with a lot of the pressures and the things that are causing anxiety and depression, but when something comes up, they also have a space that they can deal with that. If you need to get extra help, if you need more sleep, which most kids do, and that leads us to the sleep topic itself, which is huge. Homeschoolers on average get 90 minutes more sleep per night than a traditional school child. And I loved finding out that scientifically, the melatonin in childhood actually shifts during the teenage years and begins to peak in the early morning hours as a teenager. So right when most kids are having to get up to go to school is when really some of their deepest sleep is happening. My boys loved finding this out because they're like, see, I need to sleep in more. But having a homeschool lifestyle allows kids to sleep when they need to sleep. I still try to get my kids up early. We're about efficiency too, but if they need to sleep a little extra, they can.
9: You know, I was going to highlight that because we've had Christian psychologists on the program saying public school is just not structured for for teenagers.
7: Right.
9: You also believe homeschooling helps prep children for real life. Yeah. Again, that sounds contrary to what we hear from anti-homeschooling people.
7: Right.
9: So how in the world does it help with real life? Seriously?
7: Sure. Well, I know that for me, when I dreamt of sending kids to school, it was partly because I had this home and life that I knew I had to run. But what I found was having kids home changed everything because, sure, when they're little, they can't help a lot. But pretty soon, they start to take on some chores. They start to see we raise chickens, so they're out managing some of the things on the property. They're seeing the things it takes for my husband and I to run a home and have a life, and pretty soon they're a part of that. But I think that because of that, it's not like home is this adult place and kids go away to school and then come back. It's really they slowly begin to become a part of the home and start to see what it takes to run a home so that when they leave the home one day, they have a better understanding, more mature concept of that.
9: You know, we kind of breezed by this early on in our discussion today, but this idea of indoctrination that occurs in schools and the need for parents today to be much more on their toes about it, I want to get into that a little bit. And the fact that your child's faith development is so much more secure, not guaranteed, you know, but more secure in predictable outcomes, that your child will love the Lord and follow the Lord if you're able to continue to shape that worldview, which, you know, again, you talk to the teachers' unions and others that are really on to the indoctrination issues. That's why they don't want you to homeschool, because they want those kids to be able to learn all of the gender stuff and everything else that's occurring. Speak to you and Dave, your husband's alertness to this, and one of the reasons you didn't want to put your kids in that kind of situation.
7: Well, I think this is one of those topics that is becoming more and more apparent, even in the past couple of years. And again, you already said it, but I say to the people out there who say, well, I did fine in public school. I just want to remind parents that the world is different literally year by year. So I think we developed more of a awareness of this as our kids grew up. But giving kids a biblical worldview is huge. If they make it through high school with their faith intact, now they're going to leave the home, and whether they're in a college, university setting or workforce, they're going to hear a lot of voices and a lot of messaging. And so we want to make sure our kids understand what they believe and why they believe before they leave the home. And I think it's going to be really hard to do that in those hours when kids go to school and then they have sports and clubs and all the things. And if you're trying to give them a biblical worldview, it's going to be really difficult to do. And then they're away at school, where we know kids are more likely to become like the company they keep. So even if they have that faith growing up, if they are surrounded all day by teachers with their philosophies, whatever that might be, sometimes good, not always, with their peers and all the messaging that is now becoming more and more normal in the schools, it's a dangerous place to be.
9: Well, in part, you're going to attempt then to unwind that damage spiritually. You're going to spend a lot of time as a parent, sometimes successfully, sometimes not successfully, because they're going to think, oh, you're such a ogre, and you don't understand mom and dad, and the world's different from the world you grew up in, and I need to be accepting of, you know, that's all, I'm just running the arguments through my head.
7: Yes, but, well, and that's why I say that if you are going to send your child to a traditional school, I would really encourage Christian parents to really have a missionary mentality. I mean, take it that serious. Mm-hmm. It is no small thing. So you really want to have those conversations, and you really want to prepare them well, because you don't know what they're facing every day when they leave the home.
9: Yeah. One of the things we noticed here at Focus on the Family is not the lack. There are some things out there. I don't want to present it that way, but we felt like the faith development segment from homeschoolers could use a little more boosting and some attention. And so one of the things that we have done, we did this series with Ray Vanderlaan over 28 years now. I mean, there's so much content in there, but he's a high school teacher. And so thankfully we were able to get in with another group and basically finish.

0: meatier, if I could say it that way, than what you normally get at Sunday schools. Mm-hmm. But how to develop these kids spiritually. You've looked at it. What did you think of it?
1: I'm planning on having my ninth grader use that next year for his Bible curriculum. Yeah. I think it is compelling. Excellent. I think it's such good content. I highly recommend it.
0: Yeah, that's great. I appreciate that recognition. Yes. I mean, Ray does a great job.
1: I so enjoyed watching. Yeah.
0: One of the things that successful homeschooling parents need is a good support system, because there's a lot going on. You're juggling a lot. Yes. What does that look like for you?
1: Yes, I think it's like everything. Depending on where you live, you're going to find different resources. In Hawaii, when my boys were young, we were part of a homeschool co-op, and that really encouraged me in the early years. And there's so many different ways to approach homeschooling, from charter programs to co-ops to hybrid. So wherever you live, there's going to be something. Your church probably has other homeschoolers. So I just encourage people to really link arms and find like-minded families and encourage one another, because we do need that.
0: Mm-hmm. You know, Monica, I'm mindful right at the end here. Like you, Jean was able to be home, mm-hmm. like Dina. Mm-hmm. All three of us had that good experience where mom could be at home. Mm-hmm. I'm mindful that there are many moms that are single-parent moms.
1: Sure.
0: And they've got to work, and mm-hmm. doing homeschooling would be a burden.
1: Yeah.
0: And I just want to recognize, this is not a guilt trip in that regard.
1: No.
0: You've got to manage your environment. You've mm-hmm. got to know what to do.
1: Right.
0: But I think the bottom line for all of us, no matter what our marital structure is mm-hmm. or situation, if we're blessed to have an intact bio mom and dad family, that's great. But if something has happened to where that is not in mm-hmm. place, what would you suggest for that single parent mom? Are there things that she can do?
1: Sure.
0: She's probably got to be better organized, but she could probably do some homeschooling with good help.
1: Right. That's an important question. And in the resources of the book, I've got quite a few links to places where working moms, single parents can find out more about those who are doing it. And there's usually a way. It's going to take a little sacrifice, a little work, but there's usually a way, and not always. God knows. He knows what's going on in your life. None of it's a surprise to him. But there are some awesome people out there who are coming alongside single parents and working parents and saying, let's get creative. Let's get resourceful. Let me help you. There's a way you can do it.
0: Monica, it's so good to have you with us. Thanks for making the effort to be here.
1: You bet. Thanks for having me.
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1: Storms are going to hit our lives from time to time. They just are. And when they do, so often we're afraid. And that fear, it turns out, can completely immobilize us. Then what? Hi, I'm Bernie Diamond, and welcome again to the program as we take another look at fear from a different perspective. When we look at what it means to travel with a quiet confidence through the storms of life, as we have been doing this week on the program, well, I think we need to stop and take a look at this thing that we call fear. Now, being afraid is natural. It's a natural response to danger. Fear is actually an inbuilt protective mechanism. It stops us from putting ourselves in danger. It protects us as we recoil from danger when it strikes unexpectedly. Now, fear has a very important function in our lives. But fear also has some pretty big downsides too. Fear is something that can absolutely immobilize us, or it can make us do some silly things and take wrong decisions. And actually, fear is something that whilst we're equipped to cope with, we're not designed to live with it 24/7. So if we're to deal with fear, then we have to learn to travel through the storms of life in a way that actually deals with it. Not just sweeps fear under the carpet, not just ignores it, but actually deals with it. Now, that can be something of a challenge. You know it, and I know it. So how do we deal with this fear thing amidst the storms of life? If you were with us earlier this week, on Monday I think it was, we had a look at the bunch of seasoned fishermen caught out in a boat on the water in the middle of a storm that just came up out of nowhere. Let's take another look at that account. It comes from Luke chapter 8, beginning at verse 22. One day Jesus says to his disciples, "Let's go over the other side of the lake." So they got in a boat and set out. As they sailed, he fell asleep. A squall came down on the lake, so that the boat was being swamped and they were in great danger. The disciples went and woke him and said, "Master, Master, we're going to drown." Jesus got up and rebuked the wind and the raging waters, and the storm subsided and all was calm. "Where is your faith?" he asked his disciples. In fear and amazement, they asked one another, "Who is this? He commands even the winds and the water and they obey him." And at the time when we looked at this earlier in the week, I said that there were a few things that these disciples learned about God that day. Firstly, they learned that God was in the boat with them. Secondly, that he had both the will and the means of doing the impossible, of calming the storm and saving them from it. And thirdly, the most incongruous thing of all, that safely riding out that storm was a matter of faith. Now, it's easy to rattle those off, even memorize them and think, well, here's my 3-point plan for dealing with fear the next time I hit a stormy patch. 1, God is with me. 2, he can still the storm. 3, all I have to do is believe. But you know something? It's not that easy. At least not in my experience. Because this is not something we learn by memorizing things on a nice sunny day while we're sitting by the pool drinking pina coladas. This is something we only really learn in our experience while we're out there on the ocean. Here's what happens to me. I can see the storm clouds brewing off in the distance. They start coming closer, the wind picks up, then the storm front hits. And most times I just freeze. Fear stops me from moving forward to do the things that I need to do to save myself. It immobilizes me. Let's say you're having financial problems. I was listening to an experienced business consultant who helps small and medium-sized businesses in the retail sector. And he was talking about managing the business's finances. Now, most business owners, they know they're having cash flow problems. It worries them sick. So what they do is they just ignore it. They go into denial and their business goes down the drain. Or the salesperson who's afraid of making the cold calls, or the call to follow up on a call. Fear immobilizes them, and so that stops them from selling. Fear either makes you want to pull over and stop or streak off completely in the wrong direction. In fact, the words fear and afraid appear 445 times in the Bible. That's a lot. Do a search, have a look, and you'll find that's exactly what happens to people. These seasoned fishermen, what were they doing out in the storm? They were cowering in the boat. They were screaming out to God, God, wake up. See how stupid that is? God, God, wake up. Jesus, Jesus, wake up. We're going to perish. Jesus is in that boat with them. All his glory is laid aside. He's a man just like them, just like you and me. And what does Jesus do? Does he get panicked? Does he get immobilized? Have a look. He got up and rebuked the wind and the raging waters. The storm subsided and all was calm. Where is your faith? He asked the disciples. You see what it says first up? It says, he got up. God is a God of action. He didn't just sit there. He does stuff. And then he rebukes them for their lack of faith. Now, that might seem a bit harsh, but look at it from his perspective. He's the Son of God. He knew the right thing to do. It was blindingly, glimpsingly obvious to him. But it was foreign to them. In fear and amazement, they asked one another, who is this? He commands even the winds and the water, and they obey him. So you see, the bottom line is that trusting God in the storm is so utterly unnatural to us. It's a bit like the gymnast who has to learn manoeuvres that are completely unnatural, almost supernatural when you watch them sometimes. I particularly like the guys who get on those rings. You know, they get up and they do all those things on those rings. And I think, my goodness, how do they do that? Because I have to tell you, I can't do that. They don't learn those things sitting on the couch, memorizing three-dot points. They learn them in the gym, the hard way. They fall off. They hurt themselves. They get up. They do it again. They fall over. They hurt themselves. They get up. They do it again until eventually they can do things that are impossible to you and me. And that's how we learn to cope with fear in the middle of those storms. Each time I go through one, and I do, I go through them just like you do. I experience fear each time. And I'm not some scaredy cat, but that's just life. And what I've learned is to go to God early, to pour my heart out to him like Hannah, whom we looked at during the course of this week on the program, if you were with us earlier this week, and what he does when I do that is he gives me peace. And I've had to learn that over and over and over again. And I'm still learning it. And sometimes that peace comes sooner and sometimes that peace comes later, but it always comes. I would never have learned that sitting by the pool, only out in the sea amidst the storm. And then when I have that peace, the fear that once immobilized me, the fear that stopped me, is gone. I can get on. I can do my bit. I can do the practical things. I can deal with the finances. I can make the calls. I can manage the problems and wait expectantly for God to show up and do his bit. For God to show up and calm the storm. For God to show up and do the things that I simply can't do. Before I go, I'd just like to remind you that if you have a prayer need, we would absolutely love to pray for you, because the only sort of prayer that the Bible teaches about is the sort that has powerful results. Just let that sink in. The only sort of prayer the Bible teaches about is the sort that has powerful results. So if you'd like us to pray with you, in fact, if you'd like our whole prayer community to pray with you, stop by online at powerfulprayer.org to share your prayer request. It's completely confidential. Your name won't be displayed. And in fact, while you're there, perhaps you could pray for one or two others as well and leave them a word or two of encouragement. You can be such a mighty blessing to so many others by supporting them in prayer. God's word says that the prayer of the righteous is powerful and effective. So please allow us to pray for you and with you, and let's just see what God does, how he intervenes, how he chooses to bless you. That web address again is powerfulprayer.org. I'm Bernie Diamond, and I'll catch you again same time Monday with a different perspective.
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3: When we were filming Jesus the Game Changer, we came across the inspirational story of Jesuit Paul Minky. Minky was one of the 26 martyrs who were crucified on a hillside in Nagasaki in 1597. The group had been arrested in Kyoto and marched to Nagasaki. Their deaths were to discourage others from following Jesus. When Minky was hanging on the cross, waiting to die, he said these words, "I have committed no crime, and the only reason I am to be put to death is that I have been teaching the doctrine of our Lord Jesus Christ. I'm happy to die for such a cause and see my death as a great blessing from the Lord." Soon after speaking these words and offering forgiveness to his captors, he died, one of the first Christian martyrs in Japan.
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2: As a society, I think we can get better at taking care of the mentally ill. If we find out someone's struggling, we sometimes treat them as we would someone who broke their leg. We'll send them a text and a couple of meals and hope they'll be fixed in a couple of weeks. But that's usually not the case with mental illness. Mental ill health can last weeks and months and years and decades. And although a food voucher would be nice, what we really need is for somebody to keep showing up indefinitely. When I was in my darkest depression, I had a friend turn up every Friday and make me go to Coolangatta for a walk on the beach. This went for nearly 2 years, and a lot of the time, I wasn't that much fun to be around. His commitment to me during this time is a big reason I'm going much better today. If you want to help people grow in their mental well-being, be prepared to commit for the long haul.
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3: Have you ever had a dream for your life that seemed to end without any hope of revival? I'm Danny Sinnott with another Brave to Go. Endings are never easy, and it's true that sometimes they're permanent, but sometimes God needs certain things in our life to die before they can really live to their full potential. And often there are important lessons we need to learn in the process. Think about a flower, for example. It blooms beautifully before withering and dying. Its petals fall to the ground and its seeds scatter in the wind and finally die. All seems lost, but without that death, they can't be replanted in preparation for a new life. And God is in the business of resurrecting dead things, Jesus, Lazarus, and our broken lives. Even the driest of bones can live again if God breathes his breath of life on them. Sometimes what we think is dead isn't. The resurrection is bigger and stronger than before. Dry bones come alive. For more resources, podcasts and videos on doing life together, head on over to our website, braveenough.org.
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0: where hope is heard. 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
1: An old Chinese pastor once said, there are three kinds of Christians. Some who have the Bible but don't read it, they don't count. Some who read the Bible and don't live it out, they don't count. And there are those who read the Bible and live it out. Those are the ones who count. We have a lot to learn from Chinese Christians. They've seen incredible revival in the midst of persecution. Another underground Chinese pastor once said that their churches were raided, their Bibles would often be burned by authorities, and their members were imprisoned or worse. But whenever they saw persecution, their underground church would grow. Maybe we should be a little more committed to studying God's Word. And even if we're not persecuted, we should be getting to know the Bible. And more importantly, getting to know the God of the Bible. Maybe we'd see revival in ourselves, and then it could flow into those around us. I'm Matt Prater. For more, go to historymakers.tv.
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2: Can something that fails to mention God actually cause someone to think about him? In the Amazon Prime film called The Map of Tiny Perfect Things, it moved me to think of God and be thankful. This film may not go down as a classic, but it was an impressive little film. Interestingly, the film does not mention God at all, yet all it did was make me think about him. It moved me to be thankful for my family, health, home, and salvation. These are all just the beginning of my personal map of perfect things. I could even hear the words of Ephesians in my ears, giving thanks always and for everything to God the Father. This silly little movie made me love my God even more. Let me ask you something. What tiny, perfect little things make you thankful to God? And have you taken time to be thankful today? This is Russ Matthews with God in 60 Seconds. To open up more space for reflection and conversation about God, go to thirdspace.org.au.
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6: 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Author Pavel Tsetsulin says that today most people live between the on and off switch. 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
3: I spent some time recently thinking through the opening verse of Psalm 1. It implores those who want to live a positive life not to walk in step with the wicked, or stand in the way of sinners, or sit in the company of mockers. It was those last words that have stuck with me. Sit in the company of mockers. We live in a society that in comedy, commentary and social media that excels in mockery. It's important to recognise that mockery is not necessarily disagreement. The dictionary gives the definition of mockery as to tease or laugh in a scornful or contemptuous manner. It's too easy to mock people. It's often an excuse not to engage or to respond with respect. The psalmist gives us sage advice. Let's not sit in the company of mockers.
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2: Don't you just hate it when someone spoils the end of a movie? Especially when there's a massive twist right at the end. There's nothing worse. That's why spoilers usually come with a warning. Because if you're anything like me, you'd rather not know. But the spoiler that God gives to those of us who are doing life on Earth is one you definitely want to hear. It's all good news. And here it is. Jesus wins. In fact, he's already won. He says, "Take heart, I've overcome the world." And here's his promise of the victory to come. "I'll wipe every tear from your eyes. There won't be any more death or mourning or crying or pain, for the old order of things has passed away." Knowing the end of our world story, well, it means that you and I can face life with confidence, no matter what gets thrown in our way.
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5: Ever brood on your anger or unmet expectations like a strong cup of tea? I'm Danny Sinnott with another Brave to Go. I think most of us have, haven't we? And probably for different reasons. Let's be honest, sometimes we've done it to make a point without words, maybe even dishing out the silent treatment to communicate that we've been hurt. Other times it's self-protection. We don't feel safe to share our feelings because we fear or we've constantly had experience and not been listened to or comforted, or maybe we've constantly expressed our needs and not had them met, or we've been shut down, so we give up. But the thing is, like a pot of tea on the stove, if you let it boil too long, eventually it starts screaming and then boils over before running dry and burning the pot. The point is that brewing only ends up hurting us. So sometimes we need a safe place to vent and cool down. I'm not talking about a bitch session. I'm talking about someone who understands, to care, to hear, and be present with you through it, for you to be understood and validated and loved. It might be God or a trusted God-sent friend. Stop brewing and release the pressure. 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
6: 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It's Sunburnt Souls with Pastor Dave Quack.
2: Well, welcome to Sunburnt Souls. My name's Dave Quack, and on this show we speak about life and faith and our mental well-being. And Ray Lee Kemp is still here this week.
7: I am.
2: Got her back for week two. Ray Lee, thank you for coming back to Sunburnt Souls. How are you?
7: I'm great. Thanks for having me back.
2: Oh, it's my pleasure. It's my pleasure. I love this because last week we got to hear a little bit more about your story, about the hero Zane, that is your youngest son, how he, you know, goes about school and what his life like is there at the awesome Sycamore School. So shout out to them.
7: Yeah, shout out.
2: Shout out to the Sycamore crew. But today, I want to, towards the end of last week, we started talking about the institutional kind of implications of having a son with autism and ADHD and just starting to brainstorm about things we might be able to do better for people who are struggling in their mental well-being and in, you know, specifically sacred spaces like church and how to handle it. You know, say you're in church and it's quiet and someone blows up. How big a deal is that?
7: Yeah.
2: You know, and what can we do to help people? And one thing I want to mention is you mentioned last week some people are starting to get on the creative space, which I think is a good start, where, you know, if you can picture maybe even like a normal mama bear's feeding room where there's, you know, couches and soft lighting, you can turn the volume of the TV up and down and, you know, make it more sensory kind of friendly, I think that's the best start. But you mentioned last week as well that it's not only about spaces, it's about practices.
7: Yeah.
2: You know, so say there's an altar call of some sort, instead of the prayer team asking Zane to come to the front, they'll come to Zane down the back. And those things are helpful. What else you got in the quiver? What else is in your mind?
7: Oh, gosh. Look, I think it's about taking time to consider considering other people and considering what might be difficult for people, because we're not going to know everything intricately about every single person. Okay, so I think it's like, let's look big picture and go, okay, if somebody was struggling with anxiety, like crippling anxiety, would that be something that's easy for them to do, to come to the front? Well, no, it's actually probably the last thing that they feel like. It's probably terrifying.
2: Yeah.
7: To be honest, it's probably used everything they've had to even get to church. So what can we do to make them know that they belong here?
2: Yeah.
7: And I think it's just about looking through a belonging lens for anything, really. Like, you know, we have people at our church who are sensitive to the sound of the music, like the pitch in the music or the loudness of it or whatever. So we have earplugs at the door that they can grab. And that's just a little thing that says, you matter. We want you here.
2: Yeah.
7: And we know this is hard for you. So this is what we're doing to help you. You know, there's one gentleman who doesn't come in for the worship. He sits in the foyer and he worships, but in the foyer where it's less confronting for him.
2: Yeah.
7: And then he comes in for the message. So there's no judgment around that. So I think it's just those things that you can do to help people know that they matter.
2: Yeah.
7: And be intentional about them. And obviously you're not going to be able to do that for every single little thing.
2: Yeah.
7: But, you know, I used to say, or actually it was a friend of mine that used to say this, that what benefits the neurodivergent world benefits everyone. Because ultimately we're human. And if we're showing empathy and making attempts to make people feel like they belong, that's actually only going to benefit everybody, because when, you know, the church, what are we trying to do? To say, come in, you're welcome here. Mm. So let's do things that look through that broader lens of going, how can we help everyone that walks through these doors feel like they belong here?
2: Yeah, it's huge, because it is really designed for typical people who, you know, it's like, okay, so for example, my daughter at school, she was more than happy to sit in rows, listen for 6 hours a day, come home, get A pluses.
7: Yeah.
2: But for my son, that's not just it's not just annoying. It's virtually impossible. It's mm-hmm. like he can't not look around and he can't not get distracted. And then he'll get in trouble for something he isn't exactly able to control. His prefrontal cortex is still developing. There's so many layers to it all.
7: Yeah. And human development, like when you really look at human development, and look at what is developmentally appropriate for different ages, and you actually start to really look at that, a lot of what is expected of children in schools is outrageous, to be honest.
2: No, it's brutal.
7: It is, like, and it does. Like, development has a huge, huge thing to do with it.
2: Yeah.
7: Definitely needs to be considered, for sure.
2: Yeah, I still remember double English was coming up.
7: Oh.
2: And there's 70-minute periods. And so you're like 140 minutes of sitting there talking about Shakespeare. No. It's going to kill anyone.
7: Yeah, you 100%. Know? 100%. Yeah. And, you know, I love that, like, there are places that are going, okay, we need to get some energy out.
2: Yeah.
7: We need to, okay, let's go have a drink break or whatever. Great.
2: Yeah.
7: And that's great.
2: Mm.
7: But doesn't necessarily look a stressed, a nervous system that is in sensory overload or overwhelm or cannot physiologically learn.
2: Yes. Yeah, no,
7: so
2: you're correct.
7: They're sitting there stressed about even having to sit still and not wanting to get into trouble and having to sit in their uncomfortable long socks and their long shorts and their tucked in shirt and, oh, your shirt's out, tucked back in, and all the different things that are expected of kids. The overwhelm of even just being there at school, for example, is a lot, straight up,
2: let alone
7: having to sit like that in something that, you know, think about for an ADHD child. If they're not interested in it, it is almost impossible to get them to buy into it.
2: Yeah.
7: You know?
2: Yeah.
7: And then they're getting into trouble because they can't do that. So, you know, this world isn't made for people that aren't in the box, really.
2: Yeah.
7: As a general rule.
2: No, that's right. And prayerfully, churches catch up, because it does matter. Like, it's not just like, okay, so what I think happens maybe sometimes with even just mental illnesses, people in church who don't quite understand, don't understand why that person can't just shut up or stop it. Or be quiet, or sit and listen.
7: Yeah.
2: And all these things that are like, they'll be, oh, just be quiet. Just be quiet. I mean, if you can't be quiet, that's a very big request.
7: Yeah.
2: You know?
7: Yeah.
2: Like, it's like saying to a short dude, just be taller.
7: Yeah.
2: You know, I can't just be taller. You know, like, I don't have the physical capacity right now to grow myself.
7: Yeah.
2: Like, right now I'm struggling with this and I've got to sit in that.
7: Yeah.
2: You know, it sounds like you're making strides in your world with this stuff. Really, like there are, you know, it sounds like there's people taking it on board and listening and changing.
7: Yeah, I mean, it's not really me. I have to say, like, there's amazing people at our church who have worked in, you know, this inclusive spaces in different schools too, and are very passionate about it.
2: Yeah.
7: And, you know, obviously my last few years have been really caught up in being a mum to my family. I was in serving at church for such a long time, and it got to a point where I was actually mentally unwell, and I had to pull off. It was a little bit before that, but I pulled out of my ministry role that I was doing because I was struggling to do my job while I was at church, but also make sure that my 8-year-old at the time wasn't running around the foyer punching everyone because he needed some deep sensory input. And I was struggling to do both.
2: Yep.
7: And so I had to pull off that and just focus on being a mum. Not just being a mum, but only on that. And then a little while after that, I had my own mental breakdown and had to have a rest from even serving, which has actually been incredibly restorative.
2: Yeah.
7: And it's been a really good time of God going, it's okay to not do that now.
2: Yeah, okay, not to serve for a bit.
7: Yeah, yeah.
2: What did the mental breakdown look like?
7: For me, so last year I was diagnosed with ADHD.
2: Yeah.
7: And it was incredibly, first of all, unsurprising. Everyone in my world's like, yeah, no joke. shocking. But it was actually, it was liberating, but also confronting because it was like, oh, man, this is really changing. Not changing, but making me look back and reflect on my life and who am I? And am I, because I realized I'd actually been living in hypervigilance and masking whole life.
2: Can you explain those two?
7: Yeah. So hypervigilance is really where your nervous system is just on high alert all the time. Our nervous system is there to keep us safe, you know, like anxiety is created by God in our bodies to keep us safe. If you think about, fight or flight or fright, it's there that if a bear comes, some of us are going to freeze, fight, flight, fright, freeze. Some of us are going to freeze and just stand really still because we are physically immobilized by our anxiety. Some of us will take the bolt and run when hard things come. Some of us will go into battle. And we have different things for different times, different needs. It was created to keep us safe. Like it's how, you know, people didn't get eaten by bears, we're not just going to, we know we have to run now. It's there to keep us safe. But, as humans, we have experiences in our lives that, throw us off course. And sometimes if our nervous system is just constantly on all the time, it gets stuck there. Yeah. And I realized that I had been stuck there for most of my life through varying things. Mm. And when I look back, I can see where things that I wasn't able to do or that I would try to do and do badly, I would see, like I always wondered, I was such a I'm terrible housekeeper. I'm terrible at it. Ask my family, they'll all laugh at you.
2: Well, that's why you were gracious when you walked in here and we had stuff everywhere.
7: It's just normal. I have zero expectation of people because I know what it's like, right? Yeah. I get crippled by procrastination. And it's not that I love a tidy house, but I look at all of the things that I need to get done. And it is so overwhelming for me. I don't even know where to start. So

0: chronic fatigue about, I know, probably 25 years ago. I now look back and go, I think that was actually a burnout. It was actually burnout where my nervous system was just screaming at me and my body couldn't keep up anymore.
1: Yeah.
0: I've had, when big things happen in my life, like big emotional things, my ability to be able to navigate those things is really low. I get I'm very motivated by emotions, like they will overcome me and overwhelm me. And because I had been holding that all in for so long, when something big happens every, you know, however long, there comes a point where I just can't pretend anymore and it overflows out of me and I end up spiraling. And so there's been a number of those probably in the past, I don't know, 10 years, particularly where I've noticed them, but they came with crippling, a big event that will cause me to plummet. I will get incredibly anxious. Probably something a year ago left me feeling incredibly depressed, where I ended up nearly in a hospital.
1: Yeah.
0: Because I was just, I could not, it affected me so deeply. Things affect my emotions, run so deep. That they become too heavy. And I think now that I have this diagnosis, I look and I go, I actually know now to show myself grace in those times where I couldn't before. I was like, what is wrong with me? It's so dramatic. I'm so all of the negative things that I've ever heard about myself. You're a lot. You're intense. why do you always say things are too much for you? Because they are.
1: Because they are too much for me.
0: I'm not trying to be annoying. But now I know that it's actually real. They are too much for me. And I do have to monitor that.
1: Sorry to interrupt, but if Sunburnt Souls has helped you or blessed you in any way, can I please ask a favour? Could you please tell somebody about it or repost a link or bring it up over dinner with a mate? As a small podcast, we grow by word of mouth and we don't have a big budget for advertising, but we know there's so many people out there that are walking with their own faith and mental illness, or they're supporting someone else who's also walking with their own mental health issues. It'll cost you about 30 seconds to promote or share a link, but the outcome in someone else's life could really be super positive. So thanks so much. Let's get back to the episode. It's good you got the self-awareness for it, though, you know, because sometimes we just keep hammering ourselves and hammering ourselves. So I had a similar kind of, like, happiness when I got diagnosed with bipolar, because once I read the symptoms and behaviours and all that, it's just it framed it. It was like, okay, this is what I'm dealing with, and that's why I feel like this, and that's what is happening
0: it's
1: there.
0: It's amazing, hey. And I think people talk a lot about, oh, I don't want to label them. Like, I understand what they're saying. I get that. But I also, I disagree a lot, because I think it's not about the label for me. It's actually about when we knew that Zane was ADHD, that he had anxiety, that he was autistic, we got the diagnosis, but it then allowed us to understand him better. And it's the same for me, and same because now I've been diagnosed, my daughter's been diagnosed. To be honest, I think my second born, he's sure he's autistic ADHD. And I'm sure too, he's very similar kind of stuff. And even as a little person, really similar to Zane. And he used to come home from school, even when he was in primary school, and just melt down and lose it. And he struggled with self-worth and I'm useless and why I don't belong here and nobody, you know, everyone hates me and I don't blame them. And that self-loathing comes because you feel like you're not worth it because you can't do all of the things necessarily that everyone else can. So the label is important because it helped me go, I have my brain is different. My brain is ADHD, and all these things that I couldn't do, that I beat myself up because I couldn't do, now makes sense. Yeah. Now it's like, I now know why I struggled with that.

0: And that's okay.
1: Mm.
0: And it's all right. And now I show grace myself, and far out, I'm studying a degree now that I never thought I would do. I never thought I could do it. But now, because I've got this diagnosis of ADHD, I get, I've got a disability certificate, so I get more time to process, and things that I found difficult before, I now have space to take longer if I need to. And there's understanding around. And when I do feel like today's too much, I give myself grace for that. And I take, my family now know Mum needs a minute. And I wouldn't have known that if I didn't get, I don't think there would have been that kindness shown from myself to myself if I hadn't have gotten that diagnosis.
1: That's right. Which is so crazy in the sense that, like, if your loved one was in a wheelchair and they took longer to get up to the auditorium or whatever, wherever they're going, they just took longer. You wouldn't have, you'd have to be a complete horrible person to be like, oi, hurry up. You know what I mean? But that's the way that they are living right now. And then for some of us with mental health conditions, the way we live means we need an extension on the ETSE. Means we, you know.
0: Yeah.
1: And it's the same thing.
0: Yeah.
1: Do you know what I mean? I think that's the strange thing. It's literally the same principle, but we don't extend the same grace when it's something we can't see nearly as nearly as much. Like before you mentioned that Zane takes his headphones into church.
0: Mm-hmm.
1: If someone did that at my church, I couldn't care less. I wouldn't even notice. I would just be like, I honestly wouldn't notice. Yeah. But there still are some places where they're like, that's seen as disrespectful.
0: It's like, oh, why is that kid with their headphones on? Why? Oh, and even judgment about the iPad. Like, Zane, for him, okay, he still struggles, like every other child, with limits on screens, I'm not excusing
1: that.
0: That's
1: across every child, every condition.
0: Okay, and we still have to monitor that. But for Zane and for many autistic ADHD kids, screens actually are extremely regulating to their nervous system because they can control that. And so, and often what happens when they're dysregulated, which is not having a control over your nervous system, pretty much the thinking part of the brain has shut down because your body is in an anxious state, which means the amygdala, which is the feeling part of the brain, is on, like, firing on all cylinders, trying to keep you safe. Okay, so if I say dysregulated, that's what it means. And my first son's probably laughing at me now. Oh, Mum, is the dog dysregulated? He makes fun of me all the time. Anyway, that's for you, Zach. And but when he's dysregulated, the iPad is actually the most efficient and quickest way for him to regulate his body and his nervous system. Now, we let him take his iPad into church, which, by the way, with my, I call them the first lot of kids, my big kids, I would never have done that. Never. I would have, if they couldn't go to kids' church, I would have made them sit beside me. And I'm really thankful that God's given me a second chance to actually do this different. But he brings his iPad into church. He will often have a headphone off one side and he can tell you what the message has been. But he can sit there and he plays Minecraft or does whatever in church. And I would rather him be in the house with his headphones and his iPad than not able to come
1: at all.
0: That's right. And so for us, it's a win to get him to church. To be honest. So little things like that, I've really had to change, and Stuart, we've had to change the way we've parented because, and the expectations that are on parents of what is the right thing to do. We've, I was just saying to a friend earlier today, I really have had to not care about what people think about how I parent now. Like once upon a time, I used to really care what my kids, I would care about what my kids would say about me. Do you know what I mean? Like if they were misbehaving in inverted commas or whatever. But now I know, A, that behavior is just a symptom of something else that's going on underneath. So what's going on underneath and how can I meet that need in my child so that they feel safe and so that our relationship stays maintained? and I can love him the best way that I can. And if that means allowing him to come to church with his headphones and his iPad, then I'm going to do that.
1: Yeah.
0: And, you know, I'm sure people have their thoughts about that, and that's fine.
1: Yeah.
0: I'll do me, you do you.
1: Well, that's right, on that you one know? For sure, because yeah. you know his heart.
0: Yeah.
1: Rayleigh, you've mentioned a bit about the church side of things, but just what advice or how have you had some wins discipling Zane? Do you know what I mean? Like, because yeah. I imagine it's different to your big three.
0: Actually, it's funny because I think that my big three are actually more similar. They're all similar in, like, more ways than they're different, to be honest.
1: Okay.
0: Yeah. I think all of my kids actually have an innate connection with the Holy Spirit. A couple of my older kids aren't in church right now. And they still know. They still know. They still ask me to pray and, you know, they still know. But I think all of them have a really profound relationship with the Holy Spirit that they may not even know about right now.
1: Yeah.
0: Because when they were little, they were all really sensitive to the talk of spiritual things, and they would not, it was almost too confronting for them.
1: Mm.
0: And I think as they've all gotten older, and Zane is too, it's because they're all highly sensitive and the Holy Spirit's so unpredictable, they almost are like, oh, we don't quite know what to do with this. Like, we know he's there, but, oh, this is like, so it can be quite confronting for Zane to have spiritual conversations
1: yeah.
0: at times. And what I have learned about him and the others is that when they want to talk about it, they'll talk about it. And so we'll have conversations at certain times about different things. But having deep conversations, theological conversations all the time, doesn't happen in my home. Because we're not really theological kind of people.
1: Yeah.
0: And there's more banter in my house than things.
1: Yeah, that's right.
0: However, they all know that God loves them. They all know that he created them. They all know that they're made, you know, in his image. And, yes, we've all struggled with that at different times. But having the deep conversations are always a little tricky. However, what I have found as of late, and I've been challenged, is I just started reading the Old Testament to Zane.
1: Because just get I thought, straight into Leviticus.
0: Yeah, heavy. No. I started reading. I thought, you know what? I'm just going to read some stories that, like, they're hardcore, man. The Old Testament's hardcore, right?
1: It so is.
0: You know, there's concubines and murdering and, you know, all sorts of, like, people taking out their kids, all sorts of stuff. And so I just opened the Bible and started reading it. It was amazing. Like, he was like, what? There's this in the Bible. And I thought, this is actually what I need to be doing, is just reading him the word,
1: yeah.
0: believing that it's alive, believing that it will impact him and be in his spirit and in his soul, and that God will use it when he needs to and grow it when he needs to. And I think I had so much pressure on myself to get that bit right that I didn't do great at it. But I think now the less pressure there is and the more normal it can be, I think that seems to be the best way to do it with Zane, is just get into the word, read it, and if he has a question, he asks it.
1: Yeah.
0: And you know what? If he can't hear it one night, that's okay. There's just no pressure about it, because, again, there are different things that he can handle at different times.
1: I love that, because we do put ourselves under a lot of pressure to make sure we've discipled the kids, right? But I like what you started with when I said, how do you do it? And you said, they've all got something real going on with the Holy Spirit.
0: Yeah, and, you know, they might not know it, Dave.
1: No, but the Holy Spirit, you know, he's the only one who can get through all of our quirks and idiosyncrasies and even our divergences and everything else. He speaks the language of every human.
0: He does, yeah. And God's just part of who we are at home. And so nothing's strange. Like the other day, one of my son's girlfriends woke up and said, Rayleigh, I had a dream last night. And she told me about the dream. And I said, mate, that's God. Mm. Like, that's God telling you that. I think he needs you to do this. And she goes, I thought that I needed to do that too. She's not a believer. She doesn't, you know Jesus yet. But she was like, I felt like that too. And I was like, I've been praying for that. Mm. I've been praying that that would happen.
1: Yeah.
0: And she was like, oh, wow, thanks, you know.
1: Yeah.
0: So I just think the more normal I can... I've always prayed for car parks, Dave. Like, it's stupid. I always go, it's so dumb. But I just like, God... we need a car park. I'd love it. I know it sounds dumb, but God, we need a car park. And he gives us a car park, and I thank him for it. Like, just trying to keep it as normal as possible, because that's all I can manage. That's all I can do, to be honest.
1: Well, he's the God of everything. He's in all creation.
0: Yeah.
1: Like, I know people rip on the car park people. I rip back on the anti-car park people, because you can literally ask for anything.
0: He's with me all day.
1: Like,
0: he's with me in the car parks.
1: He's like, oh, God's not interested in the menial things.
0: Rubbish.
1: Pretty much he is. He's like everywhere all the time.
0: All the time.
1: You know,
0: cares about, that's why he said have a childlike faith.
1: Yeah, it's true, man. Kids know, man.
0: Yeah.
1: Rayleigh, it's been so epic. These last 2 weeks have really filled my soul. You know, like, I've loved hearing from you. If people want to get in contact with you, are you a qualified counsellor already?
0: Yeah, I am. Yeah,
1: do you
0: I
1: want
0: am.
1: Clients or should we?
0: Yeah, for sure. I actually have a website that is still under construction, but my email is up and running. The website's under construction because I'm busy studying.
1: No, that's okay.
0: But I do have an Instagram account.
1: Do you remember your handle?
0: Yeah, I do. It's New Day Therapies.
1: Oh, that's good.
0: That
1: was free.
0: Yes, it was.
1: In the whole world of billions of people, that was free.
0: I prayed and he showed me, Dave. Yes. There it is.
1: New Day Therapies.
0: New Day Therapies. And I can send you a link anyway.
1: Yeah, we'll put it in the show notes.
0: But yeah, for sure. And if people, you know, want to reach out, that's great. I'm doing the best I can with keeping up on top of all of that at the moment.
1: Yeah.
0: But I do believe that God brings me the people that I need to see, right? So... that's great.
1: Well, you got texted when you turned up here, someone wanting to get something.
0: I did.
1: Like, God's obviously using you. And I think you've got a specific edge that not everybody's got. Mm. Like, your experience crossed with your qualifications is going to make you extremely helpful to someone. Like, imagine if I had children with the same things happening. I'd get a session off you for sure.
0: Yeah, and I think part of my passion was with taking this extra study was wanting to walk with families, because often children get the support in different ways.
1: Yeah.
0: But that road of diagnosis for kids, for vulnerable families, is like hectic, stressful.
1: Yeah.
0: And you work so hard to even get your child to school and then to even get them in the door, and then you go to the car and just collapse because it's taken every ounce of energy and more that you've had to even get your child to the car or even out of the car or even with their shoes on or, you know, even the little things. So I think, you know, God's really placed a soft part of my heart for families going through that because I just remember I had people around me. And I have some amazing friends that have also walked this road who are incredible, who I couldn't do life without. But not everybody has that. And there were still moments when I felt so alone. I'm like, I felt like I was screwing it up. How did we end up here? What's wrong with me? What's wrong with my kid? All these things. And, you know, they're moments of weakness. But if I can provide encouragement to somebody else who's walking through that, you know, I'd love that. But even people who have mental struggles, like, and who are struggling with mental health or just need a chat or, I'm working in that pastoral care and counselling kind of area at the moment because I don't want to really put it in a box right now.
1: Mm.
0: I'm obviously a member of the professional associations and stuff that I have to be, and I'm ethical. But I also hold it really loosely. To create an environment where anyone can approach and get what they need, you know?
1: Yeah.
0: Yeah.
1: I love that.
0: Mm.
1: Well, Rayleigh Kemp.
0: Yes.
1: It's been a pleasure.
0: Thank you.
1: Would you please pray for us and we'll finish up on a high note after hanging out with you. So thank you.
0: Thanks, Dave. All right, well, let's pray. Oh, Heavenly Father, we thank you so much for this opportunity today to have a chat and a conversation about neurodivergence and mental health and church and school and all the different things that we've talked about over the past couple of weeks. And Father, we just thank you that you have created each one of us so uniquely in your image. And we thank you that you have a plan and a purpose for everyone's life, every person's life. And no matter whether it fits this earthly box that has been created around us or not, we know that you are the creator of all things, and that you can use anybody's story and turn it into the most beautiful thing. And so, Father, we thank you that you love us so much, that you want to see us live an abundant and flourishing life. We thank you for our differences, and we thank you for our weaknesses. They bring hard times, but if we don't have the hard times, you know, I love the verse in your word that says, in our weakness, your strength comes into its own. And we have to have the weakness to be able to be in that space. And so I am thankful for my weaknesses, many of them, and ask that you would just show up in our everyday lives, that you would give us opportunities to learn more and grow more. You know, I think I said last week, when we learn more, when we know better, we do better. We have to do better. So we ask that you would create opportunities for us to do that, that you would be with us, giving us eyes to see, empathy for people around us, and hearts that shine Jesus wherever we go. So, Father, I thank you for Dave and the amazing things that you're doing with him in this podcast. I pray that you would bless him and bless his family. And I just thank you so much for the conversation that we've been able to have today. In your name, amen.
1: Amen.
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2: Let's be honest. Sometimes we just don't feel spiritual. Life gets busy, hard, even numb. But following Jesus isn't about feelings. It's about faithfulness. Galatians chapter 6, verse 9 says, "Let us not grow weary of doing good, for at the proper time we will reap a harvest if we don't give up." If you're in a dry season, keep going. Open your Bible anyway. Pray anyway. Worship anyway. God sees your consistency. Your faithfulness matters, even when your feelings don't show up. The breakthrough often comes after the dry patch. And Jesus, He's with you in the silence just as much as in the song.
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1: Once there was a river that was infested with dangerous crocodiles. People from the nearby village would often be attacked and lose limbs and have terrible scars, and sometimes lives would be lost. But the long-standing tradition of the village was that people would never talk about the crocodiles. It was a taboo subject. Many people see the subject of sex as a taboo subject. They have a long-standing tradition that it's never talked about, and sadly, many people are never properly educated on the subject. The Bible has lots to say about sex. We should be talking about it in our families, in our churches, and in our relationships. Otherwise, people will believe what Hollywood and the media and the schoolyard believes. And it's this generation's responsibility to make sure the next generation doesn't get snapped up by crocodiles. We need to teach this generation that God's way is always the best way. I'm Matt Prater. For more, go to historymakers.tv.
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4: Sadly, divorce is on the rise in our society. Long-time marriages of many years are suddenly crumbling. But in truth, it may not be suddenly. I'm Tanya Harris of God Conversations. Whenever a relationship breaks down, we ask why. Often when we look back, we realize the problems may have started early. The cracks of disrespect, lack of trust, or poor communication were likely present at the beginning, but we didn't attend to them. Perhaps in the honeymoon phase, we thought they'd just go away. But healthy relationships don't just happen. Jesus constantly called us to love one another. And while we may think focusing on relationships is not a great use of time, we're reminded that love is the work. Taking time to address issues early on means the relationship is more likely to last the distance. Let's be willing to work at loving, the highest call of all. For more on having your own God Conversations, go to godconversations.com.
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2: 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They are inherently valuable. And five, don't make them perform for your love. 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For more information, go to oneminutecoach.com.au.
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2: 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I know that should be obvious information, but just don't do it. The person you're looking at might look great now, but gravity's going to catch up with them and they'll get saggy too one day. Your kids may resent you and eventually you may resent them. If you go through with it, all you're doing is swapping one set of problems now for another set of problems later. Sometimes the regret takes a while to kick in, other times it's instant. I had a mate who had an affair and he said that the second it was over, he rolled over and the weight of the world and the dread of his decisions came in and crushed him like a tidal wave. There was no time to cuddle or have a cigarette. It was instant remorse and he's paying the price to this day. I know people don't like getting told what to do, but today I'm just going to tell you, don't have an affair.
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5: 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His father was a doctor and a follower of Shinto faith. Nagai himself studied medicine and was a committed atheist. At the death of his mother, he decided to explore religious belief. He read the 17th century scientist and Christian Blaise Pascal. Over time, he came to be a follower of Jesus. Nagai contracted leukemia from his medical work. He was also in Nagasaki the day that the atomic bomb was dropped. Miraculously, he survived, but his wife was instantly incinerated along with 40,000 others, and many more would die later from radiation poisoning. Nagai served God and the Japanese people until his death. In a country with a low percentage of Christians, Takashi Nagai is remembered and loved.
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2: Let me ask you something. What do you think about the aging process? I was able to see Anthony Hopkins' film, The Father, a film that captures the emotional turmoil that occurs in the lives of those who watch their loved ones age. One question that stood out to me was, is life only meant for dying, or is it meant for living? One passage in Proverbs says, gray hair is a crown of glory, and it is gained in a righteous life. This quote should motivate us all with gray hair to finish well and show how a righteous life can add value to society. Life is intended to be lived by, well, living. Now get out there and live it. This is Russ Matthews with God in 60 Seconds. To open up more space for reflection and conversation about God, go to thirdspace.org.au.
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1: Have you ever been scared to death? Well, not literally, but scared of death. I'm Danny Sinnott with another Brave to Go. Fear is designed by the enemy to immobilize us and seeks to make us slaves to fear. In Hebrews chapter 2, verses 14 to 15, it says, "Since the children have flesh and blood, he too shared in their humanity, so that by his death he might break the power of him who holds the power of death, that is the devil, and free those who all their lives were held in slavery by their fear of death." Here's the thing. We've been hoodwinked. The enemy would have us believe that we're slaves when the door to freedom is actually wide open. God says in 2 Timothy chapter 1 verse 7, "I have not given you a spirit of fear, but of love, power, and a sound mind." You see, fear deconstructed is nothing more than an illusion, a combination of unhelpful thoughts and physical sensations designed by the enemy as an attempt to render us powerless. But we are not. Fear is a liar. Peace is already yours. Choose to be brave enough to feel the fear and do it anyway. Confront and conquer. 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
5: Here's something Albert Einstein once said. I speak to everyone in the same way, whether he's the garbage man or the president of the university. What Einstein meant is that no matter what position we hold in life, we're all pretty similar underneath. 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And the Bible says each of us have two other things in common. First, there's no difference, for all have sinned and fall short of the glory of God. 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
2: According to the Center for Bible Engagement in the US, research shows that daily Bible reading is the single most powerful predictor of spiritual growth. 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And reading scripture daily decreases a person's odds of struggling with issues like bitterness, destructive thinking about yourself and others, and feelings of discouragement. They say that the Bible that's falling apart is usually read by someone who isn't. I'm Matt Prater. For more, go to historymakers.tv.
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2: 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Jesus sees the heart behind the hurt. You may want circumstances fixed, but he wants you whole. 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
3: Hi, it's Jamin, your one-minute coach. One of the things that undermines rapport with self and causes internal conflict is not having a believable plan. Consciously, you may have agreed to something or made a plan to do something a certain way, yet subconsciously you don't buy it. Therefore, you're actually running internal resistance and sabotaging the plan. This may manifest as weight gain, injury, illness, anxiety, lack of energy, skin conditions, or sleeplessness. There is an internal conflict operating beneath the surface, robbing you of peace and causing you to feel unsettled. Now, the key to avoid these things in your life is to make sure you have internal agreement with all your plans rather than just forging on irrespective of the cost. Respect your own judgment. Honour what you know to be true, irrespective of what others want you to do. Set up regular meetings with yourself to check in and make sure all is okay. While this may sound abstract and unusual, all flourishing in life comes through working with yourself rather than against yourself. For more information, go to oneminutecoach.com.au.
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5: 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Is God in control of that? Or what if I don't resolve my anger issues and my marriage falls apart? 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
7: 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Today we're sharing Deborah's story of loss and grief. We interviewed Deborah a number of years ago now, and today we're sharing that story again. A powerful message of finding God in the pain and messiness of life. But first, here's Deborah Robertson singing her original song, Jesus Can Heal Your Life.

0: That was Jesus Can Heal Your Life, written and performed by our guest today, Deborah Robertson. Singing has been important throughout your life. How did that come about?
1: Definitely from my mum. She was a piano teacher. She was really soft, very soft person. Daddy go away for like months on end. He was always away. So mum would be left with me and my two brothers, and we were just unmanageable. We wouldn't go to bed, but she would play Boogie Woogie all night to try and exhaust us, I think. She loved Elvis Presley, Janis Joplin, the Beatles, everyone. And I would just soak it up like a sponge. Well, I really loved the old musicals. So Saturday nights with Bill Collins, you know, I'd watch them with mum.
0: Sounds like you enjoyed being with your mum.
1: Yeah.
0: But things changed pretty drastically when you started a new school in

0: grade five.
1: Yeah, actually, I remember Dad pulling up to the school my first day. And as we were pulling up, he said, oh, your mother and I got a divorce yesterday. And I just completely shattered and just crying. And I just felt like a bit of a fool, like because I had this happy life one day and the next day it had all fallen to bits. Yeah, yeah. So I remember being very anxious from then because we never knew what was going to happen.
0: Mm. But after the divorce, your dad was still away a lot working and you were with your mum, but something happened.
1: Yeah, mum, I guess it was grade five. She had a friend over and her friend said, you know, your mum's going on a little holiday, and she just had a bag and she walked out. So I was just standing there. I was shocked and so alone. Dad was away. He was in Hong Kong. And she went to hospital, I think. It was just like waiting till Dad got back. But at that time, I think the custody mainly went to mothers. So Mum must have come out of hospital and then, like, Mum would come and look after us, and then Mum would have a breakdown and then she'd go, and then Dad would come back and look after us, then he would go. So it was just like that. And unfortunately, my mum ended up in this halfway house situated on the way to school from the train station. So all the girls will walk past and start saying names to the halfway house people. And my mum was on the veranda. Yeah. And it was just shocking. Terrible thing.
0: Awful.
1: Yeah.
0: So how did you cope with that at such a young age?
1: I'm going to be really honest. I don't think I was coping at all. You know, it was grade six and I would go home vomiting and I couldn't really focus my studies, you know, like my concentration really got very poor.
0: Mm-hmm.
1: You know, I know the teachers felt sorry for me, but I was always in trouble because I wouldn't pay attention. But then on the other hand, I was good at sport. You know, I'd have the best clothes because my dad had money and I'd make everyone laugh. But I was inconsolable, really.
0: Did you have any hope?
1: I did know, I mean, backtracking a little bit, at kindergarten, I remember the kinder teacher told us about God and how if we ever lost 5 cents that he would help us find it. I just thought that I want to know this God, you know. And I remember asking Dad about God, and Dad did tell me, he sat me on his lap and he told me about this lovely man called Jesus. Yeah, this lovely man called Jesus. I would pray every night to God, please get Mum and Dad, please get Mum and Dad back together, please, please. Yeah, I just beg him. You know, he was the one, the God of the 5 cents, you know, who would help you find the 5 cents, so he could help me get Mum and Dad back together. And I think I lost faith when those prayers didn't get answered. He wasn't so powerful as I thought, you know, so I was going to have to look for it somewhere else, you know, help.

0: 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Today Andy Voigt is bringing you Deborah's story about the grief that comes from broken dreams and how she found hope.
1: High school was a tumultuous time for Deborah. She was asked to leave several schools but still managed to complete her senior certificate and went on to study drama. She spent her 20s performing on the stage, singing in bands and even wrote her own shows. It was through music that she met the father of her son, but that relationship didn't last. Still, the dream of a family like she had as a child was never far from her thoughts. She then fell madly in love again and was full of hope for another child, a brother or sister for her son.
2: Oh, I can honestly say I remember Valentine's Day when I was pregnant to this man I was really in love with. I'm thinking, this is it. You know, I missed not having that family, you know, when I was little. And so this to me was my chance at having this family. But then, yeah, I lost the baby. And basically it all fell apart. Like, so the dream just kind of evaporated. I'd already had a miscarriage before to him, like earlier on in our relationship. But I thought this second miscarriage must mean I was never going to be able to have another child. And that was when I went all cold, when I realised that that's what it might mean. That's what I thought it meant. The relationship fell apart.
1: Mm. So where did you look for help? Was there any support for all the loss you were dealing with?
2: I didn't really probably talk about it much to anyone because no one really knew. My friends didn't really know. I think I must have said something to my sister-in-law. I don't really see much of my family, but she had had a miscarriage and she'd had a sort of similar thing where I think no one really said anything because it's a miscarriage. It's not stillbirth. It's not the death of a child. It's a miscarriage, which must mean it's kind of nothing. But you do have a baby in you. You do have a child who's going to come, you know. So it is a little person. And part of that is the big dream. And for me, it was this utopia of when I was, you know, with mum and dad and, yeah. I wish that maybe my mum had been well and been able to say, well, come up and we'll just hang out for a couple of days or something. Yeah, but I didn't have that.
1: Mm.
2: Yeah, I remember actually fronting up to a friend's place and talking about it. I said, I don't think this sounds so sad. I said, I've lost this little child and no one seems to care. She just had her arm around me and she said, oh, we care and you can hang out here and with our little family and, you know.
1: That was what you really needed?
2: Yeah, that's it. Tea, cups of tea. She had her arm around me.
1: Yeah, but you still found yourself pretty lost for a long time after that.
2: I mean, I had no sense. I'd lost my way. I grabbed anything to numb what had happened.
1: Yeah.
2: I'd spent all my money on trying to get better through new age everything, doing anything, doing lots of stuff, trying to find peace and wholeness. I'd go and see this new age dude every week and he would slug me for like hundreds of dollars and I'd just give him all my money.
1: Oh.
2: And I had no sense. It must have been in that week where I was not going to be able to pay my rent or something that this woman said, would you like to come to church? She didn't have to say one more thing. All she needed to say was, would you like to come to church? And I was like, yes, I'm coming. Yeah, I remember the church. All the girls came around me and I'm sitting there and they were all lovely to me. You know, so these women were different. They were kind of nurturing, kind people.
1: Is there one person who really stood out?
2: I remember this girl, Louisa, took me to the pancake parlour. And I remember crying my eyes out. She said, Jesus can fix your life. He can help you. He can make it better. And I was like howling in the pancake parlor going, he can't. No one can help me. And she's going, he can. He can. And I think I held on to that. I could go to God for healing. And he wasn't going to claim me $250 a visit.
1: But you still struggled with your grief for a few more years, even with that support, yeah?
2: Yeah. I'd started going to church, all those things, but I still was inconsolable. So I went to a Christian counsellor and she really started helping me. But I was left still with this emptiness inside, and I can't tell you that I hear the God speaking to me every day, but one day I just had a revelation that my children are with Jesus, and that gave me, that was my comfort. So I did get that comfort, and that stopped the yearning, like that terrible yearning. It just stopped it. I still can't hold my little baby here. That brings me grief. But to know that one day I'm going to see him, her, and that they're with God, they're with Jesus, it cuts the pain in half. Despite the fact that that baby's little cheek isn't on my cheek, I will still praise God. And that gives me tremendous strength to go on.
1: Mm.
2: I had healing.

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1: In Washington, D.C. in the U.S. is the Museum of the Bible, where there is a room dedicated to Bible translation. 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While the length of time to translate and print the Bible varies, we know that it can take about 15 years from the beginning of working with a new language to having a Bible printed and available. This wall represents literally millions of hours of servant-hearted work to bring the message of Jesus to people in their own heart language. It seems to me that that wall in the Museum of the Bible is perhaps one of the most impressive collections of work motivated by love and a heart for the gospel that I've ever seen.
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6: In this bulletin, a federal court judge under investigation and the bomber suffering multiple injuries. Good morning, I'm Jaden James. A federal court judge remains under investigation regarding alleged conflicts of interest with his judicial obligations. Carolee Katsimbanis reports.
7: A secret police task force is now probing the alleged business deal involving a judge, his socialite ex-wife and her freight company to sell Penfolds Grange to Chinese naval officers. SMH The Age has uncovered how nearly a decade ago, a multi-agency police task force secretly scrutinised Sydney-based Judge Alexander Street, who also happened to be a reservist Navy commander. Australian Federal Police also never advised the then Attorney General George Brandis about the police concerns, meaning the scandal remained buried. Carolee Katsimbanis reporting.
6: The final group of Australian women and children linked to Islamic State have left a Syrian detention camp and are bound for Australia. Seven women and 14 children are currently in Damascus after departing the Al-Roj camp where they have lived for the past 7 years. One of Melbourne's top legal experts says he's been left shocked by a gag order blocking the publication of a high-level government corruption report involving former Premier Daniel Andrews. It means for the first time the case will go ahead behind closed doors. For top lawyer Justin Quill, it's a first.
8: There's very few cases that have been this secret and this secretive. I usually know who the parties are. I was standing next to two barristers making submissions and I didn't know who they were acting for. That's a first for me.
6: The IBAC report relates to a dispute between the Andrews government, the CFA and the United Firefighters Union from a decade ago. A group of Australian farmers will donate 500 tonnes of surplus wheat to Sudan to help alleviate famine in the African nation. Grain of Hope is trying to raise $1 million to ship the grain to the conflict zone in a bid to help feed around 45,000 Sudanese. One of the founders, Patricia Garcia, believes there should be a permanent arrangement to send excess produce overseas.
9: We should have a moral obligation that we need to be able to find that with a country that has so much wheat, we should not be in a position to feel that we can't contribute to trying to address situations where people have absolutely nothing.
6: Sudan has suffered famine since the civil war began in 2023. In sport, AFL carnage at the MCG with three players sent to hospital. Essendon the worst hit with skipper Andy McGrath and Archie May among the injured. McGrath, a broken jaw, and May with suspected broken ribs. Richmond's key forward stocks also hit hard. Bombers coach Brad Scott making it clear it was hard to take positives out of the 18-point loss.
10: You know, we're in a situation that we don't want to be in and we've got to keep fighting, but it's given the circumstances, the players fought to the end and gave themselves a chance to win and fell just short.
6: Also last night, the Dockers beat the Saints by 30 points. That's the latest news in sport. I'm Jaden James.
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3: We had a cockatoo called Samson growing up. He was beautiful to look at, but man, he had a temper. You couldn't get close to him without him trying to bite you or screech at you or flap his wings all over the place. We're not even sure why he hated us because we built him the best cage ever. But one day he got his foot stuck and he was hanging upside down. We went to try to help him, but in true Samson fashion, he kept trying to bite us even though he was upside down. After an hour, my brother went in with scissors and gently and slowly cut him free. To our surprise afterwards, Samson started loving my brother. He started eating out of his hands and sitting on his shoulder and even started saying, "Hello, cocky." I know we've all heard this, but there's nothing that builds friendship like getting through hardship together. If you're going through something at the moment, look out for those trying to give you a hand. Chances are you'll forge lifelong friendships.
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2: God is for you. Do you believe that? I'm Danny Sinnott with Another Brave to Go. It can be hard to believe that when we're wading through the tough stuff, but God never promised that life would be easy. He didn't say, follow me and all your problems will disappear in a puff of smoke. He didn't hand you a bar of chocolate and say, have a break, have a Kit Kat. Although chocolate's always a good option, let's face it. Actually, though, Jesus was very honest when he spoke about life. He said, in this world you will have trouble, but take heart, be of good courage. I have overcome the world. God says, I have not given you a spirit of fear, but of love, power, and a sound mind. God is love, and if you'll choose to believe that God is who he says he is and cling to him, you will always find hope. God will use your greatest trials and your biggest mess for your greatest message. When I lost my firstborn son, Jackson, it was the worst experience of my life. I wouldn't wish the loss of a child on anyone, but the number of people that I've been able to help around the world and minister to and mentor and do life together with because of that loss has shown me that God's plan is bigger than our pain. Jackson's death wasn't in vain, and I will see Jackson again in heaven. It's a huge honour and blessing to be able to speak into the life of another. It brings healing, peace, and joy. Jeremiah 29:11 says, I know the plans I have for you, declares the Lord, plans to prosper you and not to harm you, plans to give you hope and a future. God is for you. Believe that. 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
6: Do you value loyalty? 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You know, where there's a will, there's a relative. These stories show how people tend to judge loyalty based on what they get from others. While the Bible has a different take on this completely, in the book of Hebrews, God says that He will never leave us nor forsake us, not because of what He gets from His followers, but merely because of who He is. Proving that God is the only one that is truly loyal, even when His followers are not. God shows us once again that He is the definition of loyalty. This is Russ Matthews with God in 60 Seconds. 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
7: In this bulletin, Victoria's political leaders pitching their election promises and Queensland's mental health levy under scrutiny. Good morning, I'm Jaden James. The Victorian Labor and Liberal Party faithful are preparing to gather for their annual state conferences, Stephanie Wacklewick reports.
8: Premier Jacinta Allen will unveil a plan to offer 2,000 apprenticeships at the revived State Electricity Commission as part of a pre-election push. The Premier will make the announcement during the two-day State Labor Conference in front of rank-and-file members and unions. The SEC would offer the apprenticeships over 4 years across two training facilities in Melbourne and regional Victoria, with the first intake in January 2027. Meantime, the state opposition has revived its 2022 promise to pour 25% of all new infrastructure spending into projects including schools, hospitals and roads in regional Victoria. Stephanie Wacklewick, Melbourne.
7: An audit office report has found Queensland's billion-dollar mental health levy is being mismanaged with almost no financial oversight. The audit revealed the payroll tax surcharge, which raised $1.2 billion over 3 years, lacks a coordinated system to track where the money is going or how it benefits Queenslanders. Health Minister Tim Nicholls has expressed his disappointment, accusing the former government of failing to establish proper authority. The country's peak psychiatry body has launched new training to help address youth mental health issues. Government data shows teenagers aged 12 to 17 are the highest users of specialised community mental health services. The RANZCP says psychiatrists can now dedicate their careers to that age group.
9: Over the course of the last couple of decades, really, there's been an increasing awareness of what a critical period of development the youth period is.
7: In the last 10 years, psychostimulant prescriptions for 12 to 17-year-olds have nearly quadrupled. Overseas, Russian President Vladimir Putin has ordered a military response following a deadly drone strike on a student dormitory in occupied territory. Moscow claims the overnight attack killed 6 people, injured dozens, and left 15 others unaccounted for. Ukraine's military has denied targeting civilians, stating its forces instead struck the headquarters of an elite Russian drone command unit. In the AFL, Fremantle has recorded its 10th straight win, with a 6-goal last quarter burst to dispose of St Kilda by 30 points. The win sets the Dockers up for next week's blockbuster clash with the reigning premiers Brisbane. As for the Saints, coach Ross Lyon pinning his hopes on the youngsters.
10: Our young players just saw the consistency you need tonight. But again, collectively, we're in the game, so we just got to get better method. Because I think our intent was pretty good, and we came up short.
7: Meanwhile, pressure is mounting on Bombers coach Brad Scott, with the Tigers winning by 18 points in last night's Cellar Dwellers match. That's the latest news in sport. I'm Jaden James.
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13: It's time good to morning. Rise. Is everyone awake? Up you get. I guess you can.
14: Okay. Granny Deb has spoken this morning.
15: Get out of bed.
13: Or you could just lie there and enjoy us being silly.
14: Wouldn't that be nice? I mean, the lying there bit.
13: Yeah.
14: Us silly? Yeah, that happens anyway, doesn't it?
13: Yeah.
14: Yeah, all of that sort of stuff. Been a big week. We've got to Saturday.
13: Yes.
14: And next 4 hours, we get to just be us.
13: Mm-hmm.
14: Whatever that looks like.
13: Yeah, well, we're just authentic, we are.
14: Okay. let's be authentically us. Because it's hard to do it any other way, really, isn't it? Yeah. Music from Tyler David, the Veronicas, Richland is in there, but we're going to just kick into the first song for the show. This is U2. The song's called Inner Life. Rise and Shine with Deb and Dave.
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0: 92.9 Voice FM, that is Richland. The song's called Knocked It Out, which is what happens to little kids when they've got a loose tooth.
1: Oh, yeah.
0: Yes, yeah. And what shouldn't happen if you're playing sport. You don't want to get knocked out. Yep.
1: Mm-hmm.
0: So I want to ask you, Deborah, how was your week? Did you knock it out of the park? Was it that good?
1: No. It was an all over the place week, but on Wednesday night I went out to dinner with my three children.
0: Nice.
1: Yeah, it was good.
0: Was that because it was your late husband Ross's birthday? Was it?
1: It was going to be his birthday on Thursday, but one of my kids was working, so we couldn't go. So we all went out to Thai restaurant because Ross liked Thai, and we just enjoyed each other and told funny stories and ate a lot and I shouted them, so they ate a lot. Anyway, it was wonderful.
0: Mum's paying, let's eat.
1: Yeah, let's go for it. So how was your week, Possum?
0: It was busy. I got to Friday afternoon, it was like, oh my goodness, Friday's here already. I think I've said this last week.
1: You did last week.
0: It, I don't know, it just feels like a little bit of a season where
1: Monday,
0: there's so
1: Tuesday,
0: much going
1: Friday.
0: On. Yeah, kind of. And
1: but also you were hoping something would happen on the weekend.
0: Yes, we were hoping for a grandchild and that didn't happen through the week.
1: Okay, still cooking.
0: Still cooking. It will happen. I'm pretty confident of that. But when?
1: Yeah.
0: Who knows? God knows. It'll happen.
1: I was
0: going to
1: say,
0: point.
1: God does, yeah.
0: Yeah, that's it. Shall we continue back into the music?
1: Please do that.
0: Yep, this is called Biting My Tongue. This is the Veronicas.

0: Tyler David. Such a time as this, Rise and Shine with Deb and Dave.
1: Words to live by. Today's encouraging words.
2: Comes from Acts 1 verse 8. But you will receive power when the Holy Spirit comes upon you. And you will be my witnesses, telling people about me everywhere, in Jerusalem, throughout Judea, in Samaria, and to the ends of the earth, to Toowoomba.
0: That was not a promise just for the disciples.
2: No.
0: That was for anyone who considers themselves a Christ follower.
2: Yeah.
0: That we have been given the mandate, the opportunity, the blessing to be able to just share Jesus to anybody. Mm-hmm. And probably thankfully at the moment, not in those particular locations of the world,
2: yes.
0: But anywhere to the ends of the earth, including, like you say, here in Toowoomba.
2: And tomorrow is Pentecost Sunday, which is, you know, and maybe that's why we have a verse about the Holy Spirit.
0: Yeah. Rise and Shine with Deb and Dave.
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0: Insurance companies say that one in six people in Australia describe themselves as an impatient driver. 91% believe drivers are becoming more aggressive. 57% admit that they've gestured rudely or yelled at another driver when they've done something they thought was dangerous or rude. And 20% admit that they've become angry with another driver and tailgated them. And out of those, 56% believe their response was justified. We need to practice self-control and the lost art of patience. We should remember the biblical principle of turning the other cheek and loving your neighbour, especially on the road. I'm Matt Prater. For more, go to historymakers.tv.
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0: Music there from Cody Carnes, Rise and Shine with Deb and Dave. Deb, have a think for me, would you? What was the last thing that you bought online?
1: It was a koala cloth.
0: Okay.
1: It arrived today.
0: A koala cloth, what, for cleaning your koalas?
1: It's an Australian company.
0: Oh, right, like and a cleaning kind of, cloth though, is it?
1: Yeah, yeah.
0: Okay, all right, there we go. You don't tend to buy a lot online, though, do you?
1: No.
0: Okay.
1: More
0: I mean,
1: than
0: some
1: I
0: people
1: used
0: more
1: to,
0: than that.
1: Though.
0: Yeah. So I'm wondering whether people could have a think. What do you reckon might have been two things here? When did it happen? What would it have been? What would have been the first thing ever purchased online through an? It was called Auction Web, which probably became eBay.
1: Yeah, yeah.
0: All right, Auction Web. So what was it?
1: Okay.
0: And what year do you reckon it
1: all
0: happened?
1: Right. Okay.
0: Okay. I was a little bit surprised. It's a bit earlier than what I thought it might have been. So what do you reckon it was? What was the item and when was it purchased? The very first one. Tell you more about that one next. But first of all, this is the Birds of Tokyo, Unbreakable.

0: 92.9 Voice FM, Rise and Shine with Deb and Dave. Auction Web. Mm-hmm. It was the website. I actually have found out it did become eBay. Mm. What do you reckon was the very first item sold on Auction Web? And when do you reckon it happened?
1: Okay.
0: Do you want to start with the when or the what?
1: When.
0: Okay.
1: I reckon it was 1989.
0: Later than that, actually. 1995.
1: Okay.
0: So Auction Web was around in 1995.
1: Okay. And yeah, it was something to do with music or sound or something, I reckon it was.
0: Not quite. 1995, the very first item sold on Auction Web was a broken laser pointer. You know, the ones that, you know, you point the little dot thing? Yeah.
1: Why?
0: And the founder of the website had it, and he thought, I'll just find out. Let's see if the website works, you know. He was rather surprised when someone actually bought it. So he checked if the buyer knew that it was broken. And apparently, yes, the buyer knew. He collected broken laser pointers.
1: So somewhere in the world, there's a broken laser pointer collector.
0: Yes. And he was the first person to purchase something through Auction Web.
1: So
0: how weird is that?
1: He longed to be famous and it worked. Yes. No one knows his name, but...
0: Well, not there, it doesn't, but he bought a broken laser pointer.
1: Oh, I wonder how much he paid for that one. Did you ever do eBay and wait for your bid to...
0: Yes.
1: Yeah,
0: back in the day when that used to be a thing.
1: My husband used to, and he'd be, and you put how much you would go to.
0: Yeah.
1: And someone just
0: and
1: beat
0: increments
1: you
0: of whatever, and we're sounding old now. But that was, it kind of had put a bit of fun in it, didn't it?
1: Well, for him, I never did it myself.
0: Yeah. Oh, it was like it was kind of like addictive, like gambling.
1: Yeah.
0: Not quite. But at least you got something at the end.
1: Yeah, yeah.
0: You were guaranteed of it if you won. Yeah, anyway, there you go. Uh-huh. Whereas eBay's just not like that anymore. It's like, I want to buy something. Oh, there it is. I buy it and done. It's
1: just like everywhere else.
0: Yeah, it's just, I want the thrill of the chase.
1: Okay. Tell them.
0: Yes. Rise and Shine with Deb and Dave.
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1: So have you ever heard of Nick Shakur?
0: Chosen? Is he an actor?
1: Yeah.
0: Have I got the right person?
1: Yeah.
0: Ah, there you go. Okay. He plays one of the disciples?
1: No. He plays James and John's dad, Zebedee.
0: Okay. Zebedee. Okay, yeah. Right.
1: And he's written a book called Transformer, Awaking from a Spiritual Coma. And he said...
0: Go back slow. The book's called what? Transformer.
1: Transformer. Awakening from a Spiritual Coma.
0: Oh.
1: And he tells that working on The Chosen led him to know Christians, and then he went to a church conference, and then he discovered God.
0: Wow.
1: And now after struggling with life's meaning, he says this experience transformed him and he now has a faith. And he hopes his story inspires others to explore Christianity. I've heard of so many on the show who have a spiritual revelation.
0: Yeah.
1: And he's one of them that started as someone who didn't really know God and now would say he's in a relationship with God.
0: It's not surprising, really, right? When you think about what the program does. The Chosen is an amazing series of storytelling bits, what I want to say, like episodes.
1: About Jesus and it brings to life all the things in Scripture and you go, oh, that's what that meant, or my goodness, I can see that now. Yeah.
0: Yep. So Nick, who plays Nicodemus, is kind of like a modern-day Nicodemus.
1: Who's Nicodemus? That's not Nicodemus.
0: Zebedee.
1: Yeah, so he had two sons that discovered Jesus now he has.
0: He has two. Mm-hmm. So good. Yeah, yep. Thanks for sharing, Deb.
1: Yep.
0: Rise and Shine with Deb and Dave.
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0: That was Duke Dumont and I Got You, and we've got you here, and we hope you stay because now we're heading for the news at the top of the hour.
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8: In this bulletin, the repatriation of more ISIS brides criticised, and Scott Pendlebury to make AFL history. Good morning, I'm Jaden James. The federal opposition maintains another group of women and children with links to Islamic State should be prevented from entering Australia. The seven women and 14 children have left a camp in Syria and are travelling to Damascus. From there, it's understood they'll fly home, with some potentially facing arrest when they arrive. Liberal leader Angus Taylor argues the group poses a security risk.
9: The government should be doing everything in its power to prevent these people from coming, because they turned their back on our country to support a terrorist organisation, one that has been guilty of extraordinary atrocities, including on Australians.
8: New polling reveals 39% of Australians believe the returning women should face immediate detention. Regional Victoria will secure a quarter of all state funding for schools, hospitals, roads and emergency services under a coalition government. The new policy to be unveiled today promises a 25% boost in spending. Nationals leader Danny O'Brien says for too long, Labor has ignored the bush.
10: Not a promise, not a name, not a target, but an actual guarantee to ensure that regional Victoria gets 25% of the infrastructure spend in Victoria. Whether it's things like the Mildura Hospital, the Traralgon Bypass, all of these sorts of issues, whether it's new schools that have not been built because we've seen so much money spent in Melbourne.
8: Meanwhile, Premier Jacinta Allan is unveiling a plan offering 2,000 apprenticeships at the revived State Electricity Commission as part of Labor's pre-election push. Overseas, the US Secretary of State says President Donald Trump has a plan ready if Iran refuses to reopen the Strait of Hormuz. Speaking in Sweden at a meeting of NATO foreign ministers, Marco Rubio says while there's been slight progress in peace talks with Iran, Washington has rejected any idea of a maritime tolling system on the strait.
11: And if it doesn't change, then the president's been clear he has other options. He prefers the negotiated option and having a good deal, but he himself has expressed, you know, concern that maybe that's not possible.
8: NATO has welcomed President Donald Trump's announcement that the US will send an extra 5,000 troops to Poland. In sport, Scott Pendlebury will make AFL history today, playing his record-breaking 433rd game. Pendlebury is currently equal with Brent Harvey on 432 games and will move to become the outright record holder when Collingwood goes up against West Coast this afternoon at the MCG. AFL legend Mick Malthouse says with only five other players reaching the 400-game milestone, the 38-year-old is a credit to the game.
12: The significance about those players that have made it, they've generally avoided long-term injury. They're very skilled, clearly. Generally, they're quick. Scotty's probably the slowest of that six, leg speed, but he's got the sharpest brain. And while that's running and while he can do that, I don't think age is a barrier.
8: Last night in the AFL, wins to the Dockers and Tigers. That's the latest news in sport. I'm Jaden James.
13: 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Let's have a look at our weather forecast. Top today of 21 degrees. It'll be a little bit cloudy, but there's a very small chance of any rain coming through at the moment. Winds around 15 to 25 K. Looking into the rest of the week, Sunday, yeah, 21, 20 on Monday. There could be some rain coming through a little later in the week. Let's get into our encouraging words.
0: Words to live by. Today's encouraging words.
14: From Acts 1 verse 8. But you will receive power and ability when the Holy Spirit comes upon you, and you will be my witnesses to tell people about me, both in Jerusalem and Judea, Samaria, and even to the ends of the earth.
13: Being witnesses.
14: Yeah.
13: They witnessed what Jesus' life on earth was like. Yeah. They were disciples. And he's going, right, you've witnessed that. Now witness what you saw to other people. Go and tell them about who I am and what I did.
14: And so how do we do it when we didn't witness him?
13: Ah, well, then we've got to figure out what Jesus did, which is pretty easy, right?
14: Yeah, yeah.
13: Have a look in the Bible. Four biographies, Matthew, Mark, Luke, and John. Give you the information that you need.
14: Yeah.
13: If you'd like to refresh with today's words to live by, you can have a look at the encouraging words that we pop up on our social media pages, or you can open up the Bible app on your phone. Rise and Shine with Deb and Dave. Lady Gaga, the song is called Die With a Smile.
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1: Yes.
0: Something pretty special.
1: Yes. So nearly 2 weeks ago, American Idol had their final.
0: Yep.
1: And the winner was a 25-year-old mum. She became a mum when she was 20. She's got a couple of boys. And she's a Christian, and she a lot of the songs that she sang through the series were Christ honoring songs. And when she was crowned, they don't get a crown though. She tried to sing a song called "At the Cross" and started off well, and then just crumbled and kept crying. But here's a little taste of that announcement.
2: Your new American.

0: And the really cool bit is the one that came second was also a Christian.
1: Right.
0: And he came up and joined her and they tried to sing the same song together. Yeah. So it was beautiful.
1: Yeah.
0: There was lots of times through the series where someone said, you wouldn't see that in Australian Idol here, where there was a lot of Christian songs that were with the crowd in the audience in the studio singing along.
1: It's an interesting thing about the American culture especially, isn't it? That it, like, Christianity in many ways is very ingrained and accepted.
0: Yeah.
1: In settings like this.
0: Yeah.
1: Which is wonderful that people actually feel like they have got a pretty open platform to be able to honour God from their own life into the community around them.
0: Yeah.
1: And well done. So Hannah Harper is her name, the American Idol winner from a couple of weeks ago. The song was called At the Cross, Love Ran Red. And like you said, I'm not sure she sang all of it. Had a bit of trouble holding it all together, but as you would if you were the winner.
0: Yep.
1: Hey, it's Rise and Shine with Deb and Dave. This is Kings of Leon, echoing.

0: That is Alison Eid. That's My Life. Rise and Shine with Deb and Dave.
1: Rise and Shine. Little minds. Big laughs.
0: We've got some kids who had something to say about dinner time.
2: Uh-huh.
0: And this is a little bit of fun. Ben 6, he said, I liked this last time. Why does it taste so different today?
2: Oh, yes.
0: Mia, 5. I'm hungry, just not for this.
2: I often feel like that.
0: Yeah. Noah, 7. Can I be finished if I'm tired of... Let me try that again. Can I be finished if I'm tired of chewing?
2: Oh.
0: Poor little guy. Evie, 4. The peas touched the sauce and now they're both ruined.
2: Oh, we know what she's like.
0: That's a very 4 thing, right?
2: Yeah.
0: Jack, 6. Oh, I forgot I didn't like tomatoes until I tasted one. Ruby 5 says, dinner takes a really long time when you don't want it. What kid doesn't like dinner? That's probably
2: when
0: true.
2: When you don't want it.
0: Yeah, when you don't
2: oh,
0: want
2: you mean
0: dinner.
2: It takes a long time to eat it.
0: Yeah, when you
2: oh,
0: don't gotcha. Want it. And Sam 7, I'm still hungry, but only for dessert.
2: Yeah.
0: Amen, brother.
2: Yeah, got it.
0: Rise and Shine with Deb and Dave.
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0: 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What do you want is the most dangerous and confronting question we can ask ourselves. It leads us directly into our deepest fear as well as into conflict with the people in our world who have an agenda for our lives. 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Three, always explore the intention. 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Be careful what you wish for because you just might get it. Everything comes with a price. 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
1: Here's a song to reflect, rejoice, and be encouraged from A Voice for Hope.

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This is Rise and Shine with Deb and Dave. I'm sure everybody would know of

0: those prosthetics that can be made for pets. You know, a dog may have lost a leg. Yeah. They can usually go on three. If your dog's lost a leg, you call them tripod. But sometimes, like, maybe their back legs are not working and they've got wheels.
1: Yep.
0: You know, whatever.
1: Like a little pram.
0: Yeah, all of those sorts of things. Well, I found a story through the week that I want to share with you. It's kind of along those lines, but I think it's very, very cool using technology in a very special way. I'll tell you more about it in a moment. But first, this song is called Breathe Your Name. It's Sixpence, None the Richer. And I'm going to try and get my words right.

0: 92.9 Voice FM. So what do you do for a bird that can't fly? Now, if a dog or a cat can't use its back legs, you can make a little wheel thing that it can still run with its front legs, whatever, you know. A bird that can't fly.
1: Who cares?
0: The bird cares.
1: Oh, okay. Like, yep. I think it's good that it can't fly.
0: Why?
1: Well, if you've got a pet, you don't want it to take off.
0: Well, true, but birds are meant to fly.
1: I know, but ours flew away and I'm still traumatised from it.
0: If you really love them, let them go. If they don't come back.
1: They never wanted to be in your house anyway.
0: Yeah, that's right.
1: Just
0: and you
1: like
0: end up traumatised. There was an owner that had a parrot and the parrot was not able to fly. It had had an accident and could no longer fly.
1: Uh-huh.
0: But the owner decided it would be a really wonderful thing if the parrot were able to experience flying again. So this is so cool. They got a drone, all right?
1: Oh.
0: And under the drone, they had, now picture this, a plastic drink bottle.
1: Yeah.
0: All right? And so they popped the bird into the bottle. So it's kind of laying down inside the bottle.
1: Squashed in, yeah.
0: Well, kind of.
1: Yeah.
0: And but it's laying down as if it were
1: gliding.
0: As if it was flying. Yeah, gliding. Then attached the bottle to the drone and they took the bird flying.
1: Was it scared?
0: I didn't ask it.
1: Oh, my goodness.
0: I don't know. I just thought it was a really sweet thing to do for a bird that couldn't fly.
1: Yeah.
0: Deb is not convinced.
1: No, I'm just thinking the poor thing wouldn't understand what the guy's trying to do. And then it would just be really scary. Like, had he ever been able to fly?
0: You are such an empath that you're feeling
1: for the bird.
0: For the bird.
1: I mean, I hope it was happy. I hope it was. I hope it was a lovely birthday present.
0: It had a smile on its beak.
1: It's a little bird day present. Not birthday, bird day. Isn't that cute?
0: Boom tish. Thank you, Deborah.
1: Okay. Well, I wonder if he did it again and again and again.
0: Probably depends on how big the smile on the beak was.
1: I hope it came back.
0: It was attached to a drone.
1: I know, but the only drone we've ever had got attacked by a bird and it got broken. So I'm hoping a bigger bird doesn't attack this one.
0: Didn't attack the drone.
1: Yeah, that would be sad.
0: Yeah.
1: Yeah, anyway. Thanks for that story.
0: Wouldn't it be terrible if the parrot and the drone flew off and never came back? Like double trauma. Rise and shine with Deb and Dave.
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0: 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He's got dancing feet, rise and shine with Deb and Dave. 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
3: Jesus' first followers weren't perfect. They weren't religious elites or spiritual giants. They were fishermen, tax collectors, everyday people. When Jesus saw them, he didn't give a lecture or a checklist. He simply said, "Come follow me and I will make you fishers of men." Mark chapter 1 verse 17. And they dropped their nets and went. That invitation hasn't changed. Jesus still says, "Come follow me," not "come when you have it together" or "come when you understand everything." Just come. Following Jesus doesn't start with knowing the whole Bible. It starts with trust, with saying yes to the journey, even if you're unsure of the destination. You'll stumble, you'll grow, you'll change, but you won't walk alone, because the one who called you is faithful. If you've been waiting for a sign, this is it, he's calling. Are you ready to follow?
2: To discover more about the Christian faith and access free resources, go to ChristianityExplained.com.
1: Let this one inspire you. New music to A Voice for Hope.